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4: Hey, man, what's going on with you? 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
4: All right, man. 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
3: 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I did it privately, and I want to do it publicly. I ask you to forgive. That's it.
4: All right, my brother. 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I appreciate you, man.
3: 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Appreciate it, Keith.
4: All right. Peace out.
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2: How you doing, Miss Bootsy? What's going on with you, babe?
3: Miss Bootsy doing very fine.
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2: Hey, this is Keith. Who am I speaking to?
3: Hi, my name is Tay. I'm calling from North Carolina, and I'm calling about the topic.
2: Okay. What's your response?
3: If you love your man, you will not cheat on him.
2: If you love your man, have you ever been tempted?
3: Have I ever been tempted? Of course, everybody has been cheated, but being honest, I'm just keeping it real. But really, yeah, you have been tempted, but if you love your man, you shouldn't.
2: Okay, baby girl. Okay. Thank you for checking in. I appreciate you. Bye-bye.
3: All right. You have a good night.
2: All right. Take care of yourself.
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2: 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And it's the most wonderful time of the year. 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
2: Hey, this is Keith. Who am I speaking to?
3: Lakeisha.
2: Okay, what can I do for you, Lakeisha?
3: Basically, I was just calling about the issue I've been going through. I've been with a man for like 3 years, going on 4 years, and he hasn't been treating me right. And we've been going through a lot. I mean, but I'm apologizing to myself and my son for putting myself through this for 3 going on 4 years. He's not going to change. He's just going to stay the same, and he lost a good woman.
2: Oh, he lost you already?
3: He lost me. I'm gone.
2: For good?
3: Yeah, for good.
2: What did he do?
3: Basically, he just did horrible things to me, and I should never put up with it for 3 years, and now we're basically going through a restraining order. You know, you can't make nobody be with you. I loved you for a long time, and I should never put myself through all of that, though.
2: Okay, well, you be safe, and you be good for yourself as well as those kids, okay?
3: All right, thank you.
2: All right, take care of yourself, hon. Bye-bye.
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2: Hey, this is Keith. Who am I speaking to?
3: Ramona.
2: Hey, Ramona. How you doing, baby? What's going on with you tonight?
3: I'm calling about tonight's topic.
2: Okay, what's your response, baby?
3: Well, it's easy for a female like me to be faithful. But
2: okay.
3: Here lately, no men want to be faithful.
2: Here lately, no men. Why is that? Why do you think the reason for that is?
3: Well, it's just like the old saying, they want the cake and eat it too.
2: Okay. All right. So the man that you're faithful to, is he that way?
3: I can't say. I can only say when we're together. I can't speak for him. But, you know, that woman's intuition is true.
2: Okay. All right. Well, thank you so much for checking in. I appreciate that. All right.
3: Thank you.
2: Have a great night. Bye-bye.
3: You too.

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1: 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Topic Thursday.
2: Hey, this is Keith. Who am I speaking to?
3: Hi, my name is Tay. I'm calling from North Carolina, and I'm calling about the topic.
2: Okay. What's your response?
3: If you love your man, you will not cheat on him.
2: If you love your man, have you ever been tempted?
3: Have I ever been tempted? Of course, everybody has been cheated, but being honest, I'm just keeping it real. But really, yeah, you have been tempted, but if you love your man, you shouldn't.
2: Okay, baby girl. Okay. Thank you for checking in. I appreciate you. Bye-bye.
3: All right. You have a good night.
2: All right. Take care of yourself.
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3: 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The orange is brighter and the green is tighter. Catch every game right here on the home of the Rattlers, 96.1 Jams. We will strike, strike, and strike again. We are Tallahassee's big station, 96.1 Jams. Yeah, yeah.
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12: Hey, this is Keith. Who am I speaking to?
13: They call me Seal.
12: Hey, Seal. How you doing, baby? Where you calling from tonight?
13: I'm calling from Fayetteville, North Carolina.
12: Okay. What can I do for you tonight?
13: Okay. I was doing about the topic that you had said about. I don't find it hard to not to be with my mate and cheat on him. I don't do that. Because he's from out of town, and I live in a different area than he do.
12: Uh-huh.
13: He's from Sanford, and I'm from Fayetteville.
12: So you have a long-distance relationship?
13: Yes, I do.
12: And you don't find it hard?
13: No.
12: Okay.
13: No, honey, I don't. Because, you know, you don't go out here and do that.
12: I feel
13: you,
12: baby.
13: Because I'm an older woman. Anyway.
12: All right. You're more seasoned.
13: Yes.
12: Okay.
13: Yes, I am, dear. I am. I really am. And he knows this.
12: All right, baby. So. Okay. Well, thank you for checking that. I appreciate that. All right.
13: Okay, baby. Now, nice talking to you. I love you to death. I play y'all
12: thank
13: every
12: you.
13: Day. I will not cut off my radio.
12: I appreciate you, boo.
13: Okay,
12: all
13: baby.
12: Right. Take care.
13: Good night.

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19: If you've got a teenager, you probably suspect their phone is stealing their sleep. And now a new study confirms it. Researchers at UCSF found more than half of American teens are on their phones between 10 at night and 6 in the morning. That's on school nights. A lot of them are scrolling in the dead of the night between midnight and 4 a.m. And that matters because teens need 8 to 10 hours of sleep a night. Their growing brains do some of their most important work, like learning and steadying their emotions while they rest. So what helps? Well, treat it as a family plan, not a teen problem. Keep phones charging outside the bedroom overnight. Some families use a shared lockbox. And here's the big one. the single best predictor of a teen's screen habits is their parents' screen habits. So if you want them off their phones, model it yourself. I'm Dr. Sanjay Gupta, helping you live a better life.
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Jam. They be

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2: 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Catch every game right here on the home of the Rattlers, 96.1 Jams. 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

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And it's the most wonderful time of the year. 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

0: 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The orange is brighter and the green is tighter. Catch every game right here on the home of the Rattlers, 96.1 Jams. 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
1: But I don't understand why. See, it's burning me to hold on to this. I know this is something I gotta do, but that don't mean I want to. What I'm trying to say is that I love you. I feel like this is coming to an end, and it's better for me to

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3: Hey, who knew it went from grocery shopping to Russian roulette? It's crazy. Our food supplies has always been horrible, man. We've always eaten poorly, right?
4: Yeah.
3: But our food used to kill us slowly. 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
4: 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The orange is brighter and the green is tighter. Catch every game right here on the home of the Rattlers, 96.1 Jams. 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

0: I'm a man that is aware of his limitations. You know what I'm saying? There's things I do exceptionally well and things that I should just not do. If you see me coming, just move.
1: Just move. Do you have wrecks?
0: I'm leaning on the horn. Just move. 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
1: Yo, yo, what up, y'all? 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They be doing the dog, y'all.

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0: God grant us brand new mercies every single morning. It is time for the praise break. Let's start the day in prayer. And I want everybody to please welcome my good friend, Pastor Keith Norman, the senior pastor of First Baptist Church, Broad Avenue in Memphis, Tennessee. Pastor Norman, good morning, man. Happy to have you.
1: Good morning, Ricky Smiley and the Ricky Smiley family. God bless you. Let's have a word of prayer. Now unto him who is able to keep you from falling and to present you faultless before his presence with glory and great joy. This is a benediction that we often hear, but we don't often repeat it back because we need the Lord. And I want everybody to know he's just one prayer away. So today, God, strengthen me in all of my endeavors. Give me the power to not say anything that I don't mean to say, not do anything that I don't want to do according to your will. God, even when it's not going my way, give me the power to turn to you so that I may ask for your strength and your power, because you are able to keep us. It's a difficult world out there. We're experiencing difficult circumstances right now. We're experiencing all sorts of upheaval from Washington to the places where we live and all throughout the streets that we drive up and down day in and day out. We never know when things are going to be shut down, shut out, shut in, or shut up. But we know, God, that you're able to open up the windows of heaven and provide for your people according to your will. So now it is unto you that we ask for the strength to do exceedingly and abundantly above anything we think or ask, and to keep us in all of your ways. This is our prayer, and we ask it in the name of the only wise God, our Savior, through our Lord and Savior Jesus Christ. Let there be glory, majesty, dominion, and power now and forevermore. Amen. This is Dr. Keith Norman at the First Baptist Church, 2835 Broad Avenue, Memphis, Tennessee. I'm expecting to see your face in this place one Sunday morning when you're in Memphis, 8 a.m. or 10:30 a.m.
0: All right, y'all, that's my friend and brother, Pastor Keith Norman, the senior pastor of First Baptist Church, Broad Avenue in Memphis, Tennessee. So let's get this thing going. It's the Rick Smiley Morning Show.

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1: That drive-through could be driving up your bill. And a new lawsuit says AI is to blame. McDonald's is accused of using pricing tools that let franchise locations share private sales and pricing data, allegedly helping them coordinate higher prices. McDonald's denies any price fixing, saying franchisees set their own prices and that the tools are optional. And when it comes to childhood obesity, eat better and go play. Well, that's not much help if families can't afford healthy food or access safe places to exercise. So the World Health Organization's first ever guidelines call for structured nutrition and physical activity programs tailored to children's needs. For kids 9 years and younger, it does not recommend weight loss drugs or surgery that changes the digestive tract. It also is calling on policymakers to make healthy choices more affordable and accessible. About one in five U.S. children and teens has obesity, according to the CDC. Lastly, imagine a 10-hour flight with almost 300 people and only two working toilets. Suddenly, that beverage service feels like a setup. An American Airlines flight from Madrid to Dallas diverted to New York this week after six of its eight bathrooms stopped working. They spent more than 3 hours there before continuing to Dallas. For info on these stories and more, go to RickySmileyMorningShow.com. Now, here's a look at sports.
2: Rock T, the sports genius, is in the building.
3: Yeah, man. A couple of college football key matchups to pay attention to this weekend. Texas and OU is going to be going down with the Red River Rivalry. Indiana and Nebraska, both are 5-0. And then, of course, everybody going to be tuned in to Georgia, Alabama, two 5-0 teams going at it once again. Also, other college football matchups to look out for. Hit the theme music, Super Dave. Shout out to all HBCUs, man. If y'all don't know, it's homecoming season, man. Morgan State, I know. Shout out to y'all. Y'all's homecoming this weekend. Bowie State on the way to Winston-Salem State. Clark Atlanta got Fort Valley State this weekend. It is also Delaware State's homecoming. Shout out to the Hornets out there. Lincoln, PA, and Elizabeth City State. It's Elizabeth City's homecoming. Livingstone got Virginia State this weekend. Virginia State, it is y'all's homecoming. What up, y'all? Savannah State got Morehouse. Uh-oh, is it Spellhouse? Is it Spellhouse homecoming weekend? I believe it is. Morehouse and Spellman putting it down. Shout out to Shaw. They on their way to Johnson C. Smith. Tuskegee got Central State this weekend, and it is Central State's homecoming as well. It's North Carolina Central's homecoming, boy. Arkansas Baptist got Alcorn State and Alcorn State homecoming. Shout out to y'all. Benedict and Allen matching up this weekend. Lane versus Albany State. It is Albany State's homecoming. Southern versus Prairie View A&M. Virginia Lynchburg got Norfolk State this weekend. Norfolk State's homecoming. And Florida A&M is heading to Alabama State for their homecoming. Jackson State got Grambling State this weekend. That's going to be bananas. Bethune-Cookman. Bethune-Cookman got Alabama A&M. Miles College on the way to Kentucky State. It is Kentucky State's homecoming as well. And Mississippi Valley State got Texas Southern this weekend. Shout out to all the HBCUs. Follow us on Instagram at HBCU. 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
4: 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All right, party people, it is about that time. Time for the hot spot. What up, Brett?
5: What up, Ricky? Good morning, everybody. I'm your girl, Brett Tad, and this is the hot spot where we bring you music, movies, and more. So let's get on off into it. Well, y'all, Morehouse College is taking its media game to the next level with a little help from Michael Jordan. Okay, the school just opened up the Morehouse Multimedia Center, which is a brand new state-of-the-art facility designed to give students a hands-on experience in digital storytelling, sports broadcasting, podcasting, filmmaking, and emerging media. And Michael Jordan and the Jordan brand are behind all of it. He committed to more than $1 million to Morehouse back in 21, which helped them fund scholarships and academic programs for students pursuing careers in journalism and sports. Now, the center is part of Morehouse's journalism and sports culture and social justice department. Now, the center will help bridge the gap between what students learn in the classroom and what they do professionally. So, congratulations go out to them. Michael Jordan is always doing something great, giving always back to the community. So, we appreciate that. All right, y'all, moving on. LL Cool J recently went on the Joe and Jada podcast and is reminding people that money should never be the measure of a person's worth. He commented on how social media continues to make life look luxurious, designer purchases, expensive cars, and massive bank accounts look like the ultimate signs of winning. But here's what he had to say.
6: Your value cannot be determined by your bank account. The comment section always wants to make it about what people have. So if you met me when I was 16 and I ain't had no paper, who was I? Because I had it in me to be what I am right now. Mm-hmm. So you can't base it on dollars. There's kids watching right now. They got potential. They're smart. They got to really believe in themselves. There are people out there right now that have dreams and they're settling. They're settling because they're afraid. They're settling because of what their friends do. They're settling because their father's in jail. They're settling because they got pregnant young. But you have bigger dreams than that. Don't limit yourself.
7: That's beautiful.
5: Wow.
7: I love that. That's powerful.
5: I love that. That is awesome. Mm-hmm. Well, last but not least, y'all, Kendrick Lamar just made history on the road. The Grand National Tour with SZA has officially become the highest grossing rap tour of all times, bringing in over $390 million. Wow. Congratulations to them. They sold over 2 million tickets across 47 shows in 2025. That put Kendrick and SZA ahead of Drake and 21 Savage. It's all the Blur Tour, which grossed over $320 million, but that's not it, y'all. K-Dot also just became the first rapper to bring in over $9 million from a single concert. He broke that record when he did his tour stop in Houston. So the Grand National Tour was also named Hip Hop Tour of the Year in 2026 by the Polestar Award. So congratulations go out to Kendrick Lamar and SZA. All right, y'all, we're gonna wrap up the hot spot on that note. But if you miss any part of the show, make sure you check it out on the Ricky Smiley Morning Show podcast, available wherever you get your podcast, and you can catch me on my social media at SoSoBrat. Coming up next, y'all, we got Rock T with that HBCU. You know, it's the Ricky Smiley Morning Show.
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Yes, a sweet deal. 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All you got to

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1: 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And if you don't know, now you know.
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3: Let's get it. Let's get it. Rock T up in the building. You already know what time it is. We can't go any further before we recognize our phenomenal HBCUs. Oh, yes. You know we're going to highlight and showcase our phenomenal heroes and sheroes that attended or currently attend our illustrious historically black colleges and universities. Let's head on down to Durham, North Carolina, to North Carolina Central University, established in 1910, home of the Maroon and Gray Mighty Eagles. Shout out to the NCCU Sound Machine Marching Band, featuring the Eclipse Dancers. Oh yeah! Y'all know I'm about to talk about one of y'all's own right about now. Author, preacher, and professor, Reverend William Barber II. Reverend Barber is at the top of the food chain when it comes to waging war on the criminalization or poverty. He helped resuscitate Dr. Martin Luther King Jr.'s Poor People's Campaign, which confronts the interlocking evils of systemic racism and poverty. Reverend William Barber is also a member of the National Board of the NAACP, which, by the way, he was awarded the Juanita Jackson Mitchell Esquire Award for Legal Activism. That's the highest award in the NAACP for legal redress or advocacy. We say it all the time. One of the life lessons of success is learn how to stand on the shoulders of giants. Well, Reverend William Barber II is a true giant in our community. If you didn't know, now you know. If you want me to highlight your favorite HBCU, hit me up on my social media platforms at Rock T Holla. Let's get it.
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4: 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Parents, have you started Christmas shopping yet? Well, it's going to be here before you know it, and you will never believe what people are rushing to the stores for. That's coming up next on the Ricky Smiley Morning Show.

0: 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What you got, Alfredas?
1: Well, Ricky, it's October, so you know what that means. It's basically Christmas. I mean, Christmas is around the corner, and if you think your kids are going to be asking Santa for a PlayStation or an iPad or the latest gaming system, you might want to think again, because one of the toys getting attention this holiday season is literally, Ricky, a butt with a face. Seriously. It's a toy called Chester Cheeks, and it is exactly what it sounds like. It's a squishy little backside with eyes, a mouth, hands, feet, hair, and even headphones. But, Ricky, here's the part that's going to have your kids cracking up. When you squeeze this Chester Cheeks or spread the cheeks...
2: Okay, wait a minute.
1: He makes a fart noise when you spread. And when you press his head, he dances, he bounces, and he toots. Before you start stressing about finding this ridiculous little toy, the good news is that it only costs around $30, so that's cool. It's on Amazon, Walmart, Target. But here's the thing, Chester Cheeks isn't the only toy parents should have on their holiday shopping radar. So,
0: Gary, open it up one now.
1: Oh, wow.
3: Okay. You can order one on Prime.
1: Hit the,
0: Gary, put it down.
3: Yeah.
1: Just punch the head down. Okay.
4: Oh, my God.
1: So, some of the things parents are watching. Number one, Lego sets from Minecraft. Star Wars.
3: Yes.
1: Are y'all's kids...
0: How did Lego just get hot again?
1: I cannot stand Legos. I hate them.
0: Because you walk around the house and the kids don't put them up and then they hurt
4: and
0: when you step on
4: them little ones. Yeah.
0: Bring back Eva Knievel. Bring back G.I. Joe.
1: Exactly. And I don't want to try to put them together.
0: Sit and spin.
1: Yes. Thank you.
4: They still got sit and spins. You just got to order them.
0: Yeah.
1: Okay.
0: Bring back... And I have two big wheels.
4: I love big wheels.
1: Those are the best.
0: I have two big... And the green machine. Whoa.
3: Come on now.
0: They got brand new green machines that grown people can ride.
1: Shut up.
0: I put that on my mama. You ordered it off Amazon.
3: Yeah.
1: Oh, I like that.
0: The only thing about it is it's hard to pedal. I ordered one, and they the seats slide all the way back so adults can ride the new green machine that we had. And they made out of steel, like bicycle, like aluminum.
3: With rubber tires.
0: Right.
1: Okay,
0: yeah, the green machine, they still spin, man. Them things go hard.
1: Okay, I'm putting that on my list. Number two, the Nintendo Switch 2. Kids still love that. Number three.
0: Bring back Atari 2600, the shooting gallery, and Miss Pac-Man. Pong. How about the one with the man going through the jungle? What was that called?
1: Pitfall. Donkey Kong.
3: Pitfall.
0: And my boy Chuck had Frogger. We played.
1: Yes. Ooh, I
0: spent the night. Over, I spent
1: Me
0: the night
1: too.
0: With Chuck and Jason across the street. We played Frogger all. Yes.
4: One joystick, one button.
0: That's Donkey Kong.
1: Yes, for sure. Okay.
0: Take me back to my childhood.
1: Exactly. Come on, man.
3: Hey, remember the original Nintendo when you had to play with the Oakland Raiders with Bo Jackson and Marcus Allen?
0: Nobody could tackle
4: you. You had to blow in the cartridge.
0: Yeah, right.
3: Tecmo Bowl.
0: Come on. And then in between all of that, you watch the Schoolhouse Rock.
1: What's that song I finna sing?
0: The new stage.
1: Take a train to another state. Fly around the forest, all really great. But when I saw some bandits chasing a train, I was wishing I was back home again. I took a train to another state.
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1: Half man, half woman.
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2: It's Gary, baby.
3: Oh. All right, y'all, we're on the morning show. It is about that time. Gary has the tea and the color of the day. Gary, good morning.
4: Good morning, Ricky. Good morning, America. Good morning to you. It's a beautiful day in the neighborhood. And here's what's happening in celebrity news, y'all. Baby, Kevin Hart is back. They're saying, y'all, that the woman in that infamous sex tape with Kevin Hart could be dragged into one of the comedian's ongoing court battles, according to TMZ. Now, according to the court documents obtained by TMZ, the entertainer's former assistant, y'all, Miss Misha Shakes, y'all, wants Montia Sabaj, who was involved in the sex tape controversy back in 2017, to testify as a witness in her case against Mr. Hart. Now, Misha said that she wants to question Montia about the situation and the investigation that followed. Now, Montia sued Kevin Hart back in 2019 for only $60 million, claiming that he filmed her having sex without her consent. Now, Kevin denied all the allegations of wrongdoing, and the case, y'all, was eventually dismissed. Now, in the current case, Kevin sued Misha, claiming, honey, that she breached a non-disclosure agreement by speaking about his personal life in an interview with a blogger. Now, Misha claimed, y'all, that Kevin breached the deal by not complying with certain obligations, and she's arguing, y'all, the agreement is void. Now, the comedian claims, y'all, that Misha trashed his reputation by talking about his private matters. She claims that he damaged his own reputation over the years and points to the sex tape scandal as one example. Now, Misha said, honey, she will also take to the stand and plans to call Kevin to testify to, y'all. The case is definitely ongoing. Now, I feel bad. Oh, my God, Ricky, my heart is hurting for Miss Aniko, honey, the beautiful wife of Kevin Hart, because she got to relive this all over again. From 2017.
5: You know? Unfortunately, though, you know, I'm sure she got a thick coat of armor from people just saying stuff and coming up with stuff. People bring up your past if they bitter or disgruntled or anything, or if something even did happen to them and it was supposed to be dealt with already. If they don't get what they want, and they may possibly allegedly be trying to,
4: shake them down.
5: Extort you or something. You know, it's hard sometimes because you don't know what people are trying to do and why they doing it.
4: Yeah, well, we're going to keep them lifted up in prayer, honey, and hopefully in prayer for y'all that, you know.
5: Aniko is okay, dear.
4: You think she okay, Brad?
5: I think she okay. She's been going through this stuff for a long time with different people.
4: Yes, Lord. Well, in other celebrity news, y'all, baby, Drake, oh my God, Drake rep said that he is not the father of Keisha Chante's child. Ooh. Now, they're saying that Drake's rep is ripping apart rumors that he fathered a child with a fellow music star and longtime friend, calling them completely and total BS. Now, here's the deal. Now, singer-songwriter Miss Keisha Chante, she shared her pregnancy Tuesday in an article, y'all, with the outlet Hello, glowing in a maternity shoot, y'all, and revealing she's having a baby boy. Oh, everybody's excited about it. Now, people said Keisha wouldn't say who the father is, though she implied on social media that he's in the music industry, and, honey, it didn't take long for Drake's name, baby, to get dragged into things. Now, Keisha, she's a Canadian, like Drake is. She has a friendship with Drake, and people jumped to conclusions quickly, honey, and pretty quickly claiming that he must have fathered her child, honey. Now, the agency group, honey, Drake's rep tell us that, honey, that they can completely and unequivocally, honey, deny the inaccurate rumors. As you know, they say Drake is the father of one son, which is his name is Adonis, who turns 9 next week. They say he shares Adonis with Miss Sophia Bousseau, who just got married over the summer, y'all. So it's amazing. Why these men don't want to claim these babies?
6: She is beautiful, too. I just looked her up. She's gorgeous.
4: Yes, and he said
3: Sophia Bousseau, honey.
6: No. Keisha Shantae.
4: Miss Keisha Shantae, honey.
6: She's gorgeous.
4: Yeah.
6: And she's a sister. She's beautiful.
4: They say Drake usually keeps his love life quiet, though he recently sparked romantic rumors with, honey, God's baddie, honey, Miss Pikachu. So,
3: Pikachu.
4: Miss Pikachu, baby.
6: That's a Pokemon.
4: Yes, Lord, honey. So I feel so bad for that baby if the daddy don't want to claim him, honey. Lord, Jesus. They wait till they get 30 years old and say, well, yeah, I am the daddy. Well, you didn't wait, honey. My life is over now. I mean, you didn't even pay my mama child support. I didn't get nothing out the deal. And now you want to claim me? No.
5: Well, maybe he could just take a test to end it all.
4: They could. Why don't they take tests instead of doing all this arguing in social media?
3: Yeah.
5: No.
4: Yeah, take a test.
3: Do a DNA test and get it over with.
6: I just wonder, guys, if you've been there. But if they take that DNA test, there'll probably be a billion people saying, oh, I'm me too. And me as well. And me too. So, I mean, I'm
3: there are some cases where...
5: like a few women that's like, yeah, me too. Then he'd be taking a million DNA tests.
4: Oh, well, it's just sad. I feel so bad for these women, honey. She was glowing, Ricky, in that picture.
3: Don't feel bad for all of them. Some of them don't really be knowing who the daddy is. Don't feel bad for all of them. Some of them out
5: some
3: there
5: of them
3: be
5: just
3: be,
5: trying to get a baby daddy. Be
3: trying to find out who. I done seen too many episodes of that.
6: Amari.
3: Mm-hmm. Amari. And said, do you know who the daddy is? They'd be like, uh-uh.
4: That said it, did y'all know what time it is?
5: Sha-la-la, baby.
4: Sha-la-la, honey, girl. You're going to find him one day, honey. Ooh. The Kahlua today, honey, is one of my favorite Kahluas in honor of one of the beautiful women that dated. The Kahlua today, y'all, is Pikachu. On the high end, you say Pikachu, and on the low end, you say Pete. That's your Kahlua for the day.
3: Oh, wow. Y'all, give it up for Gary with the D. All right, y'all, more Rick's Friday Morning Show coming up.

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2: That's Kate, Gary, wake up, wake up, wake up. Hey, happy Friday. Hey. This is Tony out of Houston, Texas. But I'm looking for Black Tony, kind of like a law firm. I got a problem with the dog and the cat. They having domestic violence over fighting over the food. Black Tony, kind of like a law firm. We need you in Houston, Texas. Wake up.

Eric's Modern Morning Show coming up, man. He's bringing the flavor, hey, from mouth-watering meals to kitchen secrets. Hey, that'll have everybody thinking that you went to culinary school. Chef Gennard is going to be dishing out some tips that you do not want to miss. Coming up next, Rick's Modern Morning Show.

0: Hey, our guest today is getting ready to set sail with us on the One Voyage Cruise October the 26th. Hey, he's an award-winning TV host, best-selling cookbook author, and entrepreneur. Y'all give it up for Chef Jannard Wells, man. What up, Jannard?
1: What's up?
2: Man, feeling lovely today.
1: You got some butter.
2: And cornbread.
0: I know that's right, man. And you own a restaurant in Atlanta called Cornbread and Butter. Man, I'm so excited the fact that we're going to have cornbread and butter at sea on the One Voyage Cruise. Hey, so how do you work that out to get the restaurant on the ship?
2: Man, you know, I've been playing a part with this amazing voyage for 10 years and had the honor of working alongside Tom and the crew. And then, of course, I inherited this amazing team with Ricky, Brad, Gary, the whole crew with the One Voyage. So 10 years in the making of doing what I've been doing, and I finally opened my restaurant here. Actually, it's in Gwinnett County. It's in Grayson, Georgia, Cornbread and Butter. And so at thinking of what we could do that would really just stick out this year on the cruise, and we was like, let's just bring the whole restaurant on the ship.
3: Oh.
2: Yeah, so we're going to transform one of the restaurants because, you know, on Virgin, they have about 22 or so restaurants mm-hmm. that you get to choose from. You just don't have to just go to the buffet. So every night it will be dinner at Cornbread and Butter at sea. So we're going to hook it up.
3: Permanent reservation, please.
2: Yeah. Oh, I got you. You already know it. Yes.
3: So we want to thank you for all the food that you've made us this morning. Can you please tell us what delicious treats you brought us?
2: Yeah, I figured you guys should experience a little bit of it ahead of time. So we have smoked Gouda grits over Creole barbecue shrimp, which is, man, is one of my all-time favorite dishes. Sauteed bell peppers, the smoked Gouda. We add a little Worcestershire sauce to bring out that barbecue to really enhance the... It's not barbecue like you think when you hear shrimp and grits Creole style. When you taste it, you'll understand. We got some blackened catfish. Also got Creole fried catfish in the house. We got those Caribbean Island fire wings, Brett. Yeah, so we have a little fun.
3: I must say, you make the best hot sauce in the world. It's my favorite hot sauce. It beat every hot sauce ever. I keep it on order. I thank you for when you give it to me. It is absolutely amazing, along with all your other food that we've had.
2: Thank you. And you know, that means so much when you just say it. When I think about like how food brings people together, it means so much, you know? And that's what this cruise is about. It's about bringing people together. And that's what my message has always been. Hey, I may not know how to do a lot of things, but one thing I know how to do is cook great food. And I know that's the ultimate unifier to bridge all gaps. And that's my goal.
3: So, Chef Jannard, you know the holiday season is coming on fast. What will your Thanksgiving dinner table be like this year?
2: Oh, man. You know, I honestly don't know. I'm so focused on curating the best meals possible for everybody else. This Thanksgiving, I think I just want everybody to cook for me.
3: Okay.
2: Yeah, that's what I want to do this Thanksgiving. Nice. You know, I want to make sure everybody else's spread is amazing. Okay. And I want my family to cater to me this year.
3: Oh, I'm sure they can cook it up. I'm sure you taught them so much.
2: Oh, man. And one of the things, I'm proud to say with Cornbread and Butter, man, I'm up to about 24 employees. So to say that it's saying I'm giving others an opportunity and helping them provide a way in life. And then some of them are my children. You know, hey, I'm a father of nine. So I got me a team out there, man. I got a daughter. Look, that said Johnson and Wells, majoring to be a pastry chef. I got another chef. So listen, we got a squad putting it down, man.
3: Okay, that's what's up. All right, so we're going to get into this lightning round. We do this all the time, and it's so fun. So I'm going to ask you a bunch of questions, and you just give me the first answer that come to your mind, okay?
2: All right,
3: let's go. What are the key ingredients for a good gumbo roux?
2: Flour and butter.
3: Okay. Best way to make some good homemade fried chicken?
2: Battered and buttermilk and hot sauce.
3: Oh, come on, let's go. Name one seasoning you can't live without.
2: Cajun spice.
3: Oh, yes, Lord. When you make meatloaf, is the gravy red or brown?
2: Red all day for me.
3: Oh, what's the key to a flaky crust on a peach cobbler?
2: Oh, butter and brown sugar.
3: Butter. Best way to make cornbread?
2: Buttermilk and cornmeal, baby.
3: Yes.
0: Absolutely. Yes. Come on now. All right, man, we so happy. The One Voyage Cruise is coming October the 26th through November the 1st, man. We sail out of Miami on the Virgin Voyages. Resilient Lady.
3: Yes.
0: And Chef Jannard Wells will be running his own restaurant on the ship, Cornbread and Butter at Sea. Hey, man, let everybody know how they can follow you.
2: Man, follow me at Chef Jannard and make sure you check me out because Savor the City has been nominated for a Daytime Grammy.
3: Yes.
2: No, not Grammy, a Daytime Emmy. I ain't singing Daytime Emmy. Yes, indeed. Let me get that right.
0: Can y'all give it up for Chef Jannard Wells? Yeah. 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

0: 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The orange is brighter and the green is tighter. 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

0: Time the Morning Show. It's about that time. Wait a minute, hold on, Black Tony, what's up?
1: Hey, Saturday, what's up? What's up? What's up? I'm trying to, I'm doing something right now.
0: Where you at, man? Hey, I'm at the crib.
1: You hear that you sound? You hear that noise right now?
0: Yeah.
1: Yup. This gonna be my come up right here.
2: A lot of tickets.
1: Yeah, you right, what you say, Rocky?
0: Blow the dust off.
2: Yeah.
0: What'd it say?
1: Oh, this one ain't did nothing. But get what, Sean? Get what, Sean? Me and Pancake came up, but we made 1,200 on the truck.
0: All right.
1: Last night, boy. And this morning I went and bought 600 stretch off tickets.
0: Why would you waste your money? How much you pay for 600 scratch off tickets?
1: 1,200.
3: What?
1: They $2 a piece, Dottie, but one off finna hit though. I know one off finna hit for about 100 bands, but I'm finna retire, so.
3: You could have put that in the
1: I ain't coming to wear it no more. Y'all ain't finna be the only ones out here with money.
0: A band is 1,000, right?
1: I done stretched off about 30 on right now. I got how much that is left?
2: 30.
1: Nah, I stretched out like 30 on right now, so I bought 600.
2: Oh, okay. You got about 570 to go then.
1: Yeah, so I be the one I'm finna stretch.
0: How much money you want?
1: My hand cramped up, though, huh? What you scratching
0: with, Black Tom?
1: A quarter.
2: Pick that dime up, man, to get the job done faster.
0: Oh, the dime's quicker than the quarter?
2: Yeah, man, a little bit more sharper at the edges.
1: That's why I ain't better give you no money, boy.
0: What that was? All right, what this was say?
1: Huh?
0: What that was say?
1: Oh, hold on. That's $3 right now.
0: How much you having all?
1: $9. One off in the hip for $100,000 though. You need to hold some when I hit.
0: Let me get 25, man. Let me get about 100, Black Tony.
1: Hold on, I gotta keep stretching. I ain't stretching out that damn big one yet, so.
2: Yeah.
0: So you're not coming to work? You're not coming to work?
1: No, my finger cramped up. I can't grab the steering wheel.
2: Say, mate.
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30: 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We don't fully know yet, but a new study out of SUNY Upstate Medical University makes this important point. Childhood, roughly from birth through age 25, is a critical window. The brain gets wired by real-world experiences, language, music, movement, and time spent face-to-face with other people. Learn a language or an instrument young comes far more easily than it ever will for an adult. The worry is that hours of fast, flashy screen time can crowd out exactly those experiences and even make ordinary life start to feel boring by comparison. You don't have to wait for decades of data to act. Fill your kids' days with real things. Play, music, conversation, time outside. Just cutting back a little bit can go a long way. I'm Dr. Sanjay Gupta, helping you live a better life.
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0: All right, party people, it's about that time for Gary. He has the tea and the color of the day. What up, Lomas?
6: Good morning, Ricky. Good morning, America. Good morning to you. It's Friday, a beautiful, beautiful day in the neighborhood. And here's what's happening in celebrity news, y'all. Country Wayne, y'all, is back in the news, y'all. It's being reported, y'all, that Country Wayne is going public, honey, with his new boo baby, Miss Yaya Sandoval, honey. Yes, sir. They're saying Country Wayne has a new lady in his life, and the comedian and entrepreneur Yaya Sandoval shared photos together, honey, during a romantic getaway. And two, they were in the sunset, y'all, kissing away in the sunset. Now, they say last year, Country Wayne, honey, was calling him to be his wife while Yaya about to share the son with DeSean Jackson. Now, people are raving and talking about this couple, and they look real good together. Now, if you all don't know who Miss Yaya is, she dated DeSean Jackson, which he played for the Philadelphia Eagles, if I'm not mistaken, and they have a son together, little Hype Jackson. But this is what people are saying. Let's just go ahead and be real with it. Ricky, y'all men kind of be a little bit delusional? Because this woman is a beautiful woman and stuff. Will she have really dated Country Wayne, honey? I mean, if he didn't have
7: some time.
6: Oh, child.
7: Country Wayne is cute. Country Wayne is handsome. Yes, absolutely.
6: I definitely think so.
7: And his personality, he's got the best personality. He's so sweet, genuine, down to earth, looks out for so many people. That's attractive. That is very attractive to women, Gary.
6: It's attractive to women. Yeah, but you got damn unlimited coins, and I ain't mad at a woman for getting her coins.
7: That don't hurt either.
6: Yeah, but girl, child, country.
7: But trust me, a lot of women want him. They do.
6: Yeah, they want him because they want him because he got unlimited coin when he was probably Country Wayne, and nobody probably even looked at him. Now they Country Wayne with money.
7: He had options then too. I think he got about 12 children. He had options back then too, before the money, Gary.
8: He has swag.
7: Yeah, he definitely got swag. He
6: got swag and all that, but you got out swag with money. I'm not going to give you all my doggone money, though, child. I mean, they need to take a break. We need to learn each other first before, honey.
7: How do you know they ain't been dating?
0: Wayne, call us, Wayne. We know you listen. Call us.
6: Yeah, Wayne. I'm just kidding.
0: Get Gary together. Wayne, don't let him do it. We're trying to take up for you, dog.
7: I like Country Wayne.
6: Yeah, I like
0: Country Wayne. You be extra nice when you come in the studio. You be extra nice. I mean, just
6: But I mean, you just look at these people together. I mean, these women are flawless, honey. And these men are not all that good looking.
0: So when nobody date me if I didn't have a career?
6: Probably. The jury is still out.
0: I know what I'm talking about.
6: Well, when I first met you, they probably wouldn't have when you had those plaits in your hair. But now that you got your hair cut and looking
0: plaits, 2004 Comic View. Come on,
7: plaits.
0: I had it going on back then when I was able to have plaits before they fell out.
6: Well, you cut them out too. Moving on. In other celebrity news, we got somebody right now. There's a woman right now, honey, dialing her phone. Baby, can't wait to get to you. All right, moving on. In other celebrity news, y'all. Oh my God. Oh, they're saying Usher. Now here's Brad friend. I know she put the take up for this, honey. Usher, y'all. People saying Usher was very rude, honey. Usher was at a recent concert coming down the aisle, honey, and a woman touched his arm, and they said, baby, he snatched his arm away from her, baby. He grabbed his arm away, like, get away from me. Don't be touching me. That's the way it looked, honey. And I don't know. You should let your audience touch you. Ricky, don't you let the audience touch you if people want to touch you?
0: Well, Jesus didn't get mad when the lady touched him and his garment. He said, didn't. Somebody touched me. Then he said, Gary,
7: he sure did.
0: Somebody touched me and it made her whole.
6: Made her whole, honey. Yes. Yes, it did. So,
7: Brad, people gonna touch you walking through the crowd. He has no problem with that. It was
6: obviously why he snatched his arm away from that woman.
7: It was obviously something else going on. She probably kept snatching him. There's more to the story.
1: She grabbed him. She didn't just touch him. He had the mic in his hand, and she grabbed the arm that had the mic, and he snatched it away because he was in the middle of singing.
6: Yeah, but I mean, right. you know they was gonna do that when you coming down the aisle. You know people gonna touch you and stuff.
7: Nobody can do that while you're in the middle.
0: You
7: got to
0: snatch away from some of the women. They be too aggressive.
7: Yeah, I knew it was something.
0: They got that. They put that auntie hold on your ass and they grab your arm like you're an 8-year-old child.
7: If he didn't want people to touch him, he wouldn't go in the audience. So I knew it was something to that. People touch him all the time.
6: Like, well, why he grabbed his arm then?
7: I just told you why.
1: He was
7: performing.
6: Well, he should have had the mic in the other hand, and if you know you're going down the aisle.
1: You shouldn't be snatching nobody's arm, no way.
6: People want to touch their doggone fans. I mean, they want to touch their people.
7: He probably right-handed and not left-handed, and you hold a mic with the hand that you are.
6: Y'all just finding an excuse.
0: And y'all don't do y'all do all that, but you don't do it at church when pastor come down the aisle preaching. You don't grab pastor on, and he trying to get you to heaven, but you grab on usher. We all going to hell. We are doomed.
7: Oh, my God.
3: Well, I'm not sure what just happened.
7: I don't either. I don't know. Are we Shyamalan? Or what? I mean,
3: what's going on?
6: Quick for free, honey. They're saying that biracial celebrities, honey, who proudly identify as black, and they know him in all of them, y'all. So y'all could go ahead and Google who's biracial that's going for black. That's what's happening right now in this world today, so.
7: Ridiculous.
6: Oh, Tyler, did y'all know what time it is?
3: Sha-la-la.
6: Yes, sha-la-la, wow. Baby. Sha-la-la-la, honey. Don't y'all sha-la-la-la love that? La-la-la. I mean, biracial blacks and what have you. All right, the couleur today, honey, is one of my favorite couleurs. My couleur today is beige. On the high end, you say beige. And on the low end, just say beautiful tan. That's your couleur.
7: Beige.
0: All right, that's good. I'm the real ignorant. Y'all give it up for Gary with the tea.
8: Yes, sir.
7: No.
0: Morning is not a morning show. Coming up.
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3: All right, y'all, October the 10th is World Mental Health Day, and while we've come a long way when it comes to talking about mental health, there are still so many people suffering in silence. So this morning, we want to check in, not just with each other, but ourselves. Joining us to talk about the importance of protecting our mental health, recognizing when something is not right, and knowing when it's time to ask for help, is our good friend, psychologist, and mental health expert, the one and only Dr. Aldewyn Tart. Dr. Tart, good morning.
4: Good morning, Ricky. How you doing?
3: I'm doing good, Dr. Tart. We always ask people, how you doing? And the automatic answer is, I'm good. What are some of the signs that somebody may actually not be okay, even if they look like they have everything together?
5: Well, Ricky, looking at the research, basically no one's okay right now. All right. And because the world is more stressed. So you don't ask people if they're okay because we're conditioned, especially in the church world. We just say, I'm blessed and highly favored. Oh, I'm okay. Yeah. I'm good. I'm Gucci. It's whatever.
6: So true.
5: But that's not really what we're asking. If you're asking someone, how happy are you? Then you're going to get a completely different answer. And if you ask them on a scale of 1 to 10, what's your level of life satisfaction right now? Most people will sit back and actually be honored that you would ask them how they're really doing. And you'll get a lot of threes. You'll get a lot of fours. And a lot of times it comes from the people who you think are happiest are people who have to perform under pressure or trauma. Like, as doctors, you really don't care about my day. You're asking, but you still want what you want. As a minister, entertainer, make me laugh, make me entertain me. And if you're forward facing, it's actually more difficult because you are trained to put your feelings to the back to perform for the people. So you're actually happy when someone is asking you genuinely. So one challenge I want you to ask people is, how happy are you with your life? And then a follow-up question, what can I do to support you being happier?
7: You know, Dr. Todd, I heard back in the day, people said, when somebody asks you how you're doing, you're supposed to say, I'm doing fine. They said, because if you start saying, well, I'm not feeling well, people are like, oh, let me call you right back, girl. Cause nobody want to hear. Exactly. Right. Nobody want to hear. Right.
5: Yeah, I mean, there's a difference between trauma dumping and being open and honest. What we know is that the world's most resilient people are actually the most expressive about how they feel. Because if you hide it and you suppress it, it's just going to go to your body. You're going to numb it through alcohol, drugs, sleeping, sex. You're going to use vices. But if you're honest and say, hey, you know what? Today is not a great day. I just lost my grandma. I mean, I didn't, but I just had an argument with my spouse and I need a couple of minutes. Or, you know what? I need to figure out what I want to do in my life. I need to pivot. Most people, all right, who are genuine, would say, hey, you want to talk about that? Or when is a good time to be able to deep dive?
6: That's right. Mm-hmm.
5: Right? So if you're open and honest, you're actually able to be more resilient because you're not suppressing all of that stress and you're able to get rid of it.
4: How do you deal with the stress of things that you can't control? Like, I'm going through that right now with the whole political situation, with the election coming up, because I'm so engrossed in the whole thing. And I'm thinking about my kids. I'm thinking about my grandkids. And I'm literally stressed 24/7 about things that I have very little control over. How do I better deal with
5: that? Yeah, so we call it sorting. So you sort things into boxes: controllable, uncontrollable, or influenceable. So if I can't control it, why worry about it? Right? If I can't control it, I also need to grieve.

0: grieve. So if I can't control my health, I can't control the loss, then I need to grieve. All right. If I can control it, I need to immediately go into problem solving mode and do something about it. I need to call people to vote. I need to galvanize people. I need to make sure that the polls, whatever. And then influenceable. Who am I? Who are you special? Okay. And how can you use your influence to get more people out? We know that Governor Keisha Lance Bottoms is tied. How do you know that what you're doing is not going to be the 100,000 that she needs to get people over, especially as an African-American? Right. So what you do is you put it in the influenceable boat, which fits you. You have a lot of influence. Am I using that? And should I call other 5 to 10 other influence and galvanize them in 10X and then be able to move? That gives you a sense of efficacy versus sitting back and thinking it's uncontrollable, where especially for you, it's not. It's actually influenceable.
1: You know, Dr. Tartt, you did talk about how people are stressed these days, but, you know, with work, bills, family, relationships, social media can also stress you out. How do you know when a normal stress level has crossed over into something that may require professional help?
0: A lot of times, especially for men and women who identify as super women at the mega happen, it's going to show up in your body. It's going to show up in your sleep. So it's going to be your shoulders. It's going to be your stomach. It's going to be waking up at 3 o'clock in the morning. Because you suppressed it, you know, for me, because I consider myself, I'm the person that does stress relief. I don't get stressed. Went to the dentist. He was like, "You grind your teeth." I said, "No, I don't." He showed me the x-rays. I was like, "Man."
1: Wow.
0: So I take magnesium glycinate at work because my normal day is normal to me, but it's stressful.
1: Yeah.
0: And I didn't know I was suppressing it, and it was coming out through grinding my teeth, because to me it was just a normal day.
1: Wow.
0: So I take magnesium glycinate to actually help me to relax, because I can't recognize that I'm stressed.
1: Right.
0: Like, do you get nervous?
1: Right. When, absolutely.
0: Yeah.
1: Absolutely.
0: Yeah.
2: Now, a lot of men are taught not to cry or show that they're vulnerable. How can depression or anxiety, you know, show up differently in men? Anger, isolation, drinking, overworking, rather than what people traditionally think depression look like?
0: Yeah, so a lot of times it looks like taking it out on those who are around you.
1: Mm.
0: All right, so you're more agitated. You're irritable. You sleep more. You rely on vices. A lot of men will sleep. They'll withdraw. They'll overwork. They'll overfunction. They'll just go into another gear and drive themselves into exhaustion. But what we know is the strongest men are actually the most expressive men. See, if you can say, like, you know, I used to work for the NBA, when they mess up right after the game, "Hey, I messed up. All right, I should have done what I shouldn't have done that. I shouldn't have made that call. I need to do better," right? They're expressing it. I can move on from it.
1: Right.
0: But if I don't and I suppress it, now I've just added to my stress level. So when we tell men not to cry, we're actually taking 10 to 12 years off of their lives, because we're telling them not to be emotional like they're not human beings. So you're basically telling a man, don't express how you feel, so it can damage your body and you can take it out on others and you're more agitated. When what we should be saying is that there's a time to be stoic. You don't need to cry because you got to tackle. You need to cry because it's difficult. You need to study. But the times when you're experiencing loss or you don't know what's going on in your life, a good cry could be therapeutic.
3: Wow.
0: If you want to live to see the next day and not explode at work on your boss or those around you.
1: Mm-hmm.
0: What's stronger, being able to express how you feel or being in HR trying to explain why you went off?
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1: Joining us this morning, faith-based psychologist, Dr. Aldewyn Tart. Dr. Tart, good morning. Happy to have you this morning.
2: So let me ask you, you know, especially those of us who grew up at a certain, you know, time, like Gen X, we were told fake it till you make it. You know, how do you feel about that? You know, people say, hey, check on those strong friends, but the strong friends may not be able to open up to you because they're still faking it till they make it with a smile on their face, you know? So what about them?
3: And those are the ones that have the highest rates of suicide and even depression. You look at your ministers, you look at your healthcare workers, you look at your firefighters, you look at your police, because they're not given permission to be human. Human, they suppress it. So when you say check on your strong friends, here's one thing. Just call somebody and say, hey, let me just do a 6 to 8 minute check-in. A lot of people don't have a lot of time. Let's just split this in half, and you tell me how you're doing, and I'll tell you how I'm doing, and then we'll come up with some solutions, and we'll hold each other accountable, and we'll keep it moving. All right, just 6 to 8 minutes of really checking on someone sincerely is enough to move them into feeling heard, seen, and it's called responsiveness, especially if you're in a relationship, partner responsiveness. You feel me, you see me, you get me, and now you can behave like you get me. Yeah. That's what we all want, and that's from friends, family, and relationships.
4: So good.
5: But now, Dr. Tart, now there's still a stigma in, you know, our community around therapy. Now, some people were raised praying, pray about it, be strong. Mm-hmm. What happens in this house stays in this house, so how do we change that mindset without dismissing faith or family?
3: Right, you know, faith without works is dead. Yeah, so, yeah, you pray about it, and then you take action. One of the things we talk about in counseling is behavior activation. And I tell people, I'm not really here to talk about your suffering all day. We're here to give you support with your suffering and then to be able to decrease it. What do you want to do to have lower rates of depression and anxiety? Do you want to go to the gym to create dopamine and adrenaline? Do you want to take a couple of days off? Do you need to pivot out of that corporate environment? Do you need to start building up your entrepreneurship so that when you move, it's not a great shock? Do you need to be in more relationships? We don't have really a relationship crisis. We have a connectedness or belonging crisis because we're so disconnected. And when we look at especially studies for men, what keeps men alive is relationships. That's why marriage becomes important, or at least companionship, because most men don't have friends. Most men have 1.5. friends.
5: Really?
3: So if you're not married and you're not the super social type, everyone here is super social, well, to a degree, you know, if you don't have relationships later in life, you're going to die.
5: Oh,
3: right? Because think about it, a baby has to be skin-to-skin contact. Mm-hmm. When we get older and we isolate, the brain shrinks. When you talk to people who live by themselves, it's very, and that doesn't mean that you're lonely, because you can live by yourself and have friends.
5: But just alone.
3: But if you're isolated, it changes your brain. That's why it's banned in jails. You can only be in solitary confinement for so many hours, or they know your brain will shrink and it will change to the negative.
4: Wow.
3: So we have to have people around. We're built to be relational.
5: You know, it kills me too when you always talk to somebody, how you done blessed? Like my preacher say, I know you're blessed. Tell me how you're doing.
3: Right.
5: You know, why we always talk about blessed?
4: But you got to say now, are you happy today? Like,
5: yeah.
4: Are you, right?
3: Yeah, I know you're blessed. But how do you feel?
4: Right. Ooh,
5: right.
3: People to sit back like, I haven't had anyone ask me that.
4: Yep.
3: All right. And then you have to make sure that you're really opening up to safe people now. You can't open up to everyone.
4: Right.
3: So there's a book called Safe People. Think about the airport. Anyone can go to the airport, but everyone can't get in. They have to screen. So when you're talking to someone, you have to screen. Are you someone whom I can trust? You know, so therefore, confess your sins, your troubles one to another so they may be healed, because the prayers of the righteous avails much. That means you shouldn't be talking to someone who's not righteous.
4: Oh,
3: they'll use it against you.
4: Oh.
3: They'll make you feel bad. They'll say you're not over the loss of your son, loss of your mother. Hey, look at you. You have everything going for you. I love to have your problems.
4: I hate that.
3: Right?
4: I hate when people say that.
3: Yeah, the right people scream. The right people, and then they'll be able to be considerate and make you feel heard.
4: Absolutely.
1: First of all, I appreciate everything that you do. Is there one thing you want everybody that's listening to remember, you know, this World Mental Health Day? What would it be?
3: Yeah, I mean, so being community. I mean, so, you know, I'm part of an organization called the National Alliance of Mental Illness. I sit on the board in Georgia. We're having a walk October 10th. 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
1: And we always appreciate you stopping by. 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
1: There it is, y'all. Y'all give it up for Dr. Alderwan Tartt. Yeah. 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

0: 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It's time to play Battle of the Sexes. Remember, we're asking the ladies questions that men should know, and we're asking the men the questions that ladies should know, and we want to see how well y'all know each other. 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
2: What up, Terry?
0: Hey, what up, Terry?
3: Yes, sir. What's going on, y'all? How y'all doing,
0: man? Man, we up in here chilling, Mike. Man, we about to play Battle of the Sexes. Right. Y'all ready?
3: Okay, I'm ready.
1: Ready.
0: All right, Desiree, we're going to go first, okay? And we want to see how well you know men. All right, you ready?
1: Okay. I'm ready.
0: All right, start the clock. What is the name of the U.S. Navy elite flying team? They be at the air shows.
1: What they call it? The blue somebody.
0: Yep.
1: Blue ribbons?
0: Yeah.
1: Yeah, those.
0: Okay, we'll let you have it. All right. Okay. How many ounces are in a gallon?
1: Ounces in a gallon. Sixteen.
0: No, it's 128. And that first answer was Blue Angels. All right, the Hellcat is the top of the line model for what Dodge vehicle?
1: Charger.
0: No, it's a Challenger.
1: Oh.
0: One half of the rap group Houdini is Jaleel. What is the partner name?
1: Oh, man. I don't know. Pass.
0: You want us to pass? Uh-oh. Yeah. All right. What boxer was the only one to knock out Mike Tyson?
1: Evander Holyfield.
0: Buster Douglas.
1: Oh, right.
0: Man. God, that was good, though. You got, how many?
4: She got, what, one? Got that Blue Angels.
2: Kind of, yeah.
4: Kind of, sort of, yeah.
1: Kind of, sort of, something like that. Okay.
0: She got one. All right, Alfredas.
2: All right, Terry. Here we go. A long, loose robe with wide sleeves and tied with a sash, originally worn as a formal garment in Japan, is called what?
3: House robe. House coat.
2: It's a kimono. Okay. All right. Stay with me, Terry. Stay with me. An exercise also known as jump training or plyos, in which muscles exert maximum force in short intervals, is called?
3: Okay. So I don't know.
2: Plyometrics. Plyometrics. Okay. Let's try this one. Stiletto, ballerina and coffin are types of what that a woman may ask for?
0: What?
2: Stiletto, ballerina, and coffin. You know what? I would have said the same thing, but it's nail shape. Okay, come on, you got to get this. A mother uses a Wendy on a baby for what?
0: A what?
2: A Wendy on a baby.
0: A mother don't know that.
3: Pass.
2: It's to release gas. Okay, come on, you gonna know this one. Okay, come on, Terry, we got this. What is the main ingredient in a Cosmo? Come on.
3: Vodka.
2: See, he got that one.
0: Oh, we tied for one.
2: Uh-oh.
0: Okay. All right, my love. Desiree. All right, you got to beat the tie. All right. What position does Clarence Thomas hold?
1: Supreme Court.
0: Yes. Go, Alfredo.
2: Okay, Terry. What supergroup sang about a red light special?
3: TLC.
2: Oh, gosh. Still tied.
0: All right. I love who played Doughboy in the movie Boys in the Hood.
1: Ice Cube.
0: Oh, yes.
2: Okay. Okay, Terry. Sensitive skin detergent with no fragrance or chemicals is called?
3: Free and Clear.
2: Dang, we still tied.
0: Damn. All right. What do the initials NRA stand for, Desiree?
1: NRA?
0: Yep. All right. Go out, Freebus.
2: Okay, Terry. When a woman is having false labor contractions, it can also be called what?
3: Oh, man, I know this, too. Gosh, I know that one. I'm pretty proud of you.
2: It's still tied. Oh, my gosh, it's still tied.
0: Oh, my God. Okay, in the NFL, what team is the San Francisco, what is their mascot?
1: 49er.
0: Yes.
2: Okay.
0: NFL team.
2: Okay. A comedon is used for what?
0: A rub.
3: Please.
2: Ricky, sir. Okay. It's used for popping pimples.
0: Oh, it looked like she won. Spencer came with it. She wins.
5: All
6: right. Congratulations. Ma'am, you're a winner today. A big winner of the fabulous, amazing, highly coveted prize pack from America's Store.
0: Hey.
6: The Dollar Tree. That's right.
0: Say it.
6: The Dollar Tree. 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Oh, yeah. You've also got a Winnie the Pooh birthday card that says, Happy birthday, you're finally four. It's four. You've also got a five-pack of assorted mini screwdrivers. Yeah.
1: Yay.
6: Two Phillips, two flat. And one of those other ones.
0: The short one.
6: Yeah, from Armor Brand. Potted meat. That's right. Potted meat. Made with chicken with pork added. There you go.
0: Good with some crackers.
6: You got a 12-pack of white shower curtain rings. So you still got shower curtains. There you go. How about from Meat Fruitful? All natural freeze-dried banana chips.
0: What?
6: Mm-hmm.
0: What the hell
6: is
0: that?
6: Freeze-dried banana chips. It's a great snack. Healthy and delicious.
0: That'll get you to the bathroom quick.
6: Speaking of delicious, how about that classic chocolate and caramel milk duds? Movie theater size box. There you go.
0: When the last time somebody had some milk duds?
6: Well, she's got some now. There you go. How about Wake Me Up brand coconut and almond scented body wash? There you go.
0: Oh, wow.
6: All right, from Breckenridge Farms, you got that stuffed green olives, a whole jar, and they're stuffed with minced pimentos.
0: They're stuffed with what? Delicious.
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14: Good morning. It's Friday, October 9th. I'm Alfreda's. Here's what's going on in the news. Missouri could be just the beginning of a much bigger fight over money owed to historically black colleges. Students and alumni at Lincoln University say Missouri shortchanged their HBCU for decades, and now they want the state to pay up. Nearly $549 million. Their lawsuit alleges the predominantly white University of Missouri got better funding while Lincoln students dealt with rundown dorms, fewer services and fewer opportunities. And Missouri could be just the first stop. The group behind the case says it plans to take this fight to other states. Elsewhere, it's Breast Cancer Awareness Month, and your mammogram could give you a heads up about your heart, too. A new Maryland law requires imaging centers to notify patients if their scan shows calcium deposits in breast arteries. That's a possible sign of higher cardiovascular risk. And while we're talking prevention, the American Cancer Society says staying active, maintaining a healthy weight, and drinking less alcohol can help lower breast cancer risk. Even small amounts of alcohol can raise it. And breast cancer doesn't have to run in your family. More than 85% of women diagnosed have no family history. And finally, it's that time of year. I am so excited that we are going to be on the One Voyage Cruise for Halloween. I already got my costume. Can't wait. Y'all better get in here. 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But listen, Halloween spending is going to the dogs, literally. Americans are expected to spend $920 million this year just on costumes for their pets. The top looks, pumpkins, hot dogs, and ghosts. Nearly $1 billion.

0: $1,000 to dress up an animal that would rather chew up that costume. 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
1: Rock T, the sports genius, is in the building.
2: And a couple of college football key matchups to pay attention to this weekend. Texas and OU is going to be going down with the Red River Rivalry. Indiana and Nebraska both are 5-0. And then, of course, everybody going to be tuned in to Georgia, Alabama. 2 5-0 teams going at it once again. Also, other college football matchups to look out for. Hit the theme music, Super Dave. Shout out to all the HBCUs, man. If y'all don't know, it's homecoming season, man. Morgan State, I know. Shout out to y'all. Y'all's homecoming this weekend. Bowie State on the way to Winston-Salem State. Clark Atlanta got Fort Valley State this weekend. It is also Delaware State's homecoming. Shout out to the Hornets out there. Lincoln, PA, and Elizabeth City State. It's Elizabeth City's homecoming. Livingstone got Virginia State this weekend. Virginia State, it is y'all's homecoming. What up, y'all? Savannah State got Morehouse. Uh-oh, is it Spellhouse? Is it Spellhouse homecoming weekend? I believe it is. Morehouse and Spelman putting it down. Shout out to Shaw. They on their way to Johnson C. Smith. Tuskegee got Central State this weekend, and it is Central State's homecoming as well. It's North Carolina Central's homecoming, boy. Arkansas Baptist got Alcorn State and Alcorn State homecoming. Shout out to y'all. Benedict and Allen matching up this weekend. Lane versus Albany State. It is Albany State's homecoming. Southern versus Prairie View A&M. Virginia Lynchburg got Norfolk State this weekend. Norfolk State's homecoming. And Florida A&M is heading to Alabama State for their homecoming. Jackson State got Grambling State this weekend. That's going to be bananas. Bethune-Cookman got Alabama A&M. Miles College on the way to Kentucky State. It is Kentucky State's homecoming as well. And Mississippi Valley State got Texas Southern this weekend. Shout out to all the HBCUs. Follow us on Instagram at HBCU. 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
3: 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Drop it like it's hot.
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4: 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It's the
6: B-R-A-T. All right, party people, it's about that time. Time for the hot spot. What up,
7: Brett? What up, Ricky? Good morning, everybody. I'm your girl, Brett Tat-Tat, and this is the hot spot where we bring you music, movies, and more. So let's get on off into it. Well, y'all, attorney Brian Steele, who has represented high-profile rappers like Young Thug, Lil Durk, Brian Steele is speaking out about the rap lyrics being used as evidence against artists. And here's what he said in a recent appearance on T.I.'s Expeditiously podcast.
8: Hip-hop is under persecution. I can't believe that prosecutors and courts think it's okay to use people's art and lyrics. I think it's also racism. And it's not new. I mean, this is forever in America with racism, because when you're talking about, like, lyrics, you got to go to opera. And it's all about the monster came in, God forbid, raped the person, ripped the person's head off, lit the house on fire, burned the body. But yet, all these people around the world are saying, that's wonderful. They're winning awards, and we look at them for hundreds of years and say, that is a great artist. Rap is just a performance. And yet the prosecutors don't take William Shakespeare's words as reality. The right. Prosecutors don't take Stephen King. The prosecutors don't use opera or country music or hard rock and roll, right. But they use rap.
7: Now, Brian Steele has previously been outspoken about bias in the criminal justice system. The debate has been a major issue in hip hop because people feel like rappers are being held to a different standard than other artists. What do y'all think about this?
9: Well, yeah, because rappers, I mean, sometimes they do things differently from normal people, so they have to be held to a different standard.
10: Why?
7: Well, I think because we're writers, we get put in, they try to say that the things we write are the things that we do, and that's not necessarily true. It's like if somebody wrote you a script for a movie and you played a movie role, they can use that against you, like in court.
9: Really?
7: And give them your whole script because you were being an actor or something, and somebody else wrote the script. They can use that against you and trying to say that what you said you are now doing, and anything you've done, they'll go back to your lyrics and say, well, this was premeditated because you talked about it in your raps.
10: Right.
9: So are there any lyrics in Functified that could be Come back against you?
7: Yeah, yeah. Putting it down ain't a thing to me, and there ain't too many hoes that can hang with me. It's like that, and as a matter of fact, when it comes to the brat tat tat tat, I make your neck snap back. That'll get you bent, tearing the roof off this mother like Parliament. Don't do it.
9: That's enough right there. Make me nervous.
7: Plenty of.
0: Let's go.
9: I done got nervous.
7: Plenty of.
4: That made you nervous, brat.
7: Go on and lay down. Break yourself. Give me them drips.
9: I'm clutching my pearls, baby.
7: Yeah.
0: You would never do that to a writer, somebody that wrote a murder story. You would never be like, oh, well.
7: Kind of not fair, but you know. And y'all, last but not least, it looked like Diddy is going to be spending a little more time behind bars again. His prison release date has been pushed back again, and now he's scheduled to be released on March 8th of 2028. Now, that's a change from his previous projected release date of January 21st, 2028. So it's like a few months in between. At least it's not like 20 more years or 2 more years.
4: Right.
7: You know, so I don't know what keeps changing this stuff, but it's probably all this stuff that he don't have nothing to do with, or people recording him in jail doing different things and other people getting upset about it or not happy with it. And I don't know, whatever.
9: He got something to do with it, you ain't got no control.
7: No, you don't have control. If somebody try to fight you and you in jail, you better fight back.
4: Right.
7: Well, so I then mean, both of y'all going to get in trouble.
9: But no, alleged no. Him drinking cognac and stuff like that and honey, getting massages, well, he
7: alleged,
9: got a lot to do with
7: alleged,
9: it.
7: All you saw, alleged. All we saw is a phone. We saw a phone.
9: Well, honey, that was
4: how
9: too
4: they get
9: much.
4: Cognac in jail?
9: Child Brad, tell him.
7: You tell him, Gary. You've been there 3 times. Uh-uh. You tell him. Anyway, the latest comes, the change comes after the allegations that he had contraband, Gary, including a cell phone and alcohol, and received special treatment from other inmates, allegedly. So Diddy was also reportedly placed in solitary confinement following those allegations. Gary, you got something else to say?
9: Well, I think jail and a pen is a difference.
7: What? Jail and the pen is a difference?
9: There's a difference.
7: Go ahead, explain.
4: Nothing. He don't know it.
5: Yeah, the county jail.
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5: It don't matter.
7: Yeah. 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And you didn't enlighten anybody, Special K, by saying the jail is a jail and the prison.
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7: You didn't educate him at all. 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
5: No, I said the county jail is a county jail, but the prison is a state prison.
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7: 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Please excuse us this morning. They is going through it. They own one. Going right on the Ricky Smiley Morning Show.
5: One is one. Two is grateful. Three is three.
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5: This is The Daily Play with Joy Taylor. The Pittsburgh Steelers lost in Cleveland on Sunday, and cameras captured head coach Mike McCarthy and quarterback Aaron Rodgers cursing each other out mid-play call. It would have been a little iconic if they won, but it's not really the type of leadership you want to see from your coach and oldest player in a loss. McCarthy took the high road, saying reality of it is a 20-year relationship, and Rodgers, on the other hand, said on Wednesday, quote, I think it's a positive, and said that between him and coach McCarthy, it's, quote, always ironed out. We're still in winning cures all territory, but I don't want to see this complete lack of leadership from my quarterback. Aaron keeps talking about how teams are best when are player-led, and that completely undermines your head coach that you supposedly have a great relationship with because you won a Super Bowl together. 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

0: Tallahassee's Heights Big Station, 96.1 Jam. Good morning. Yes, it's TJ holding on to midday. Prentice House is being sponsored by Donor Works of Quincy with Reverend Stanley Walker.
1: What's up, Tallahassee? This is your guy, comedian extraordinaire Marvin Dixon. It's that time of the month again for Funny Sundays. On Sunday, October the 11th at the Top Flight Club, performing live will be my girl, Miss Wall Street. And also bringing the jokes will be Miss Cookie Hug. 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

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Reminder, Rattler football is on the big station today at 12 noon as the Rattlers take on Alabama State. Brian Filford, Albert Chester calling the play-by-play. 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
1: What's up, Tallahassee? This is your guy, comedian extraordinaire Marvin Dixon. It's that time of the month again for Funny Sundays. 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

tropical storm watch has been upgraded to a tropical storm warning for the following county: Jefferson, Florida, and the following counties in Georgia: Baker, Calhoun, Colquitt, Doherty, Grady, Lee, Mitchell, Quitman, Randolph, Terrell, Thomas, and Worth.

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0: 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This is going to wrap it up for me. 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As a Rattlers fan, you pick on Alabama's Brian Fulford, Albert Chester, broadcasting live with the big station, 96.1 Jam.
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And it's the most wonderful time of the year. 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

0: 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The orange is brighter and the green is tighter. Catch every game right here on the home of the Rattlers, 96.1 Jams. 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
1: Not often you get to say this, but a pleasant good morning, Rattler fans, live here in Montgomery, Alabama. This is Rattler football here against Alabama State in a beautiful but kind of gray Montgomery, Alabama day. First of all, I want to hope everyone back home is safe. We know there is a hurricane storming into the Panhandle and the Tallahassee-Leon County area. That is our number one concern. But here in Montgomery, we have some business to take care of. As they say, a little bit of business. I am Brian Harvey, and I'm here by the legend himself, Albert Chester. Albert, always good to talk football, but our first thoughts are back home with everyone. Want to make sure everyone is safe before we even kick over to football. It's about the realness right now, the student-athletes, the students back at Florida A&M, and then, of course, our fans.
2: Absolutely. I tell you what, we want everybody to be smart, do the right thing, be cautious, take care of your families, do everything that you need to do, because Mother Nature is undefeated.
1: Absolutely.
2: You can believe that. But, Brian, I tell you, it's all gas and no brakes for the Rattlers. It's homecoming for the Hornets of Alabama State, and the Rattlers are coming off a four-game skid and a bye week. We all know that victory loves preparation, and the second season for the 1-4 Rattlers kicks off today. The bye week has allowed Coach Gray and his staff to tweak, readjust, and re-scheme as deemed necessary, as well as heal injuries and get healthy.
1: You know, the biggest thing for me right now is using that bye week as something of a reset, Al. And I don't talk about a reset as far as just on the field. Mentally, this is something that they have to look at and say, you know what, they look in the mirror, they say, okay, here's the record, we know what it is, but is this who we are, or is this who we're going to be? You have to decide right now. This is a put-up-or-shut-up moment right here in Montgomery, Alabama. I think Coach Gray and that staff have done that. They've looked at themselves. They've looked at the student-athletes. The players have had an internal talk. Everyone knows what's at stake here today, but it is more of a put-up-or-shut-up kind of thing. It's a reset button, and Albert, the one thing I want to know is, have they hit the reset button?
2: Well, I tell you what, sometimes you have to look right and throw left. You know, putting together a complete football game from the opening kickoff to the final whistle is the mandate today. Bama State, they're 3-2 overall, 1-1 in conference play. They're led by Black College Hall of Famer Eddie Robinson, who's the head coach. And the injury bug has bitten their starting quarterback. They mirror what we've done, who is one of the most exciting quarterbacks in Black College, Andrew Boddy, who is out today. But I tell you what, can the Rattlers spoil homecoming and get back to the winning track? For the next 3 hours,
1: that's
2: tell.
1: The next question.
2: Yeah, I tell you what, let's make their fans sit on their hands for homecoming.
1: I love it, Al. I'm going to love that. That's what I'm going to use. Make their fans sit on their hands here at homecoming in Montgomery, Alabama. Folks, we're going to pause 10 seconds for a station identification and come back, and we're going to talk about the keys to the game here from Albert Chester. We're live at ASU Stadium in Montgomery, Alabama. 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
1: Welcome back to ASU Stadium here in Montgomery, Alabama. FAMU football is on the air. Al, I want to talk about keys to victory and impact players today. You've already mentioned one, and he is out. That is a big one. You talk about the man with the plan, the preseason, all everything in the sweat. Andrew Boddy, but him being out, now that changes everything.
2: I tell you what, the whole scheme changes. For Florida A&M, however, on offense, the key player we want to watch on offense is our quarterback, Armand Parker. He's a freshman as well. This actually is the freshman QB bowl. And then the other piece to it all, I don't care who you have playing quarterback, is that entire offensive line. They're going to be game today. We want to see where they are. And I had a chance to speak to both the quarterbacks, the starting quarterback and the backup, and to find out where their heads are, find out where they are mentally, and even the team. And I tell you what, I felt good about what I saw yesterday at walkthrough, and I think we're going to be in good shape. On defense, Antonio Kamen, I tell you what, he's been knocking down quarterbacks, getting sacks. Defensive back Justin Bostic and Deion Vickers are the two guys on defense that we want to keep eyes on. Special teams. I tell you what, I think we got two of the best in the country. Bobby Engsler is our punter, and Bacardi is our place kicker. Alabama State, they have a freshman quarterback. His name is Aaron Fry. He's 6'1", 170. He, too, is a talented young kid, but he'll make mistakes, but he can spin the football. Their running back, Jamari Horsclaw, he can carry that football. I tell you what, he can tote it. And their top receiver, Randall King, is the guy, is the ex-receiver. On defense, Miles Richardson, the linebacker, Mitchell Robinson, and the strong safety, Montel Campbell. And special teams, Andrew Abaduku is their kicker. I may be saying that wrong. Trevor Bywater is their punter. But I tell you what, the keys to victory, I tell you what, it all starts up front. You got to control the line of scrimmage on both sides of the football. On offense, we need to get off to a quick start. I tell you what, be efficient and productive. No mental errors. Protect the football. We want to minimize those penalties. And I tell you what, our quarterback decision-making is going to be key. He's got to get the ball to the playmakers early and often. Bottom line, we need to execute at a high level and finish well. On defense, again, play fast and very physical. Force turnovers. Push the pocket. Pressure that young quarterback. Make him make mistakes. We got to rap when we tackle. I tell you what, they can run the football, and so can we. Bottom line, we have to play lights out defense for four full quarters. On special teams, critical factor. I think this could be the key to the game. We need to flip the field with great punts, be on target with our field goals and extra points. We need superb coverage on pick punts and kickoffs. And I tell you what, no miscues on special teams.
1: Al, you played the game, and obviously you're a Hall of Famer. You know the position. What are these two freshmen looking at today? You look on one side, you got Armon Parker, who is getting better and better week by week. But on the other side, Aaron Fry, who was kind of thrust into the fire, really not expecting to get a lot of time. Armon probably was expecting some time here and there throughout the year, obviously with Fletcher and Isaiah going down. But again, Aaron Fry is a guy that's probably thinking to himself, wait, what? You know, when you've got the preseason, all everything, and Andrew Boddy going down, he was thrust into the lineup. What are both of these freshmen thinking today with a pivotal game right here, especially for Alabama State, where they're looking down the barrel right here?
2: Well, I tell you what, Alabama State 3-2, 1-1 in conference play. Their young quarterback, like you said, was thrown into the fire. And I tell you what, the game's got to slow up for him. And I tell you what, he's seen a lot last week against Bethune-Cookman. I think he's going to see a whole lot more today against the Rattlers. But I tell you what, being patient, let the game come to you, make good decisions with the football. I don't think Coach Eddie Robb is going to ask this young kid to do too much. If he can manage the game, we'll see how it flows. Now, on the other side, Armon Parker, I tell you what, I've been really impressed with him. He's got sweet numbers. He can spin the football. He makes good decisions. Every now and again, now, he'll get caught. And I talked to him about that pre-snap read, and he's got to watch the secondary. Don't get fooled back there. But I think his head is where it needs to be. Mentally, I think he's where he needs to be. I'm excited about him, and I think he can do some things. And the kid behind him, James Hayes, who also could potentially get – he can make all the throws. Mm-hmm. I mean, he's a big kid. He's 6'3", 233. I mean, he looks like a pro. So when we need him, I think he can come in and actually add some value to the offense as well.
1: Let's go on the other side of the ball now defensively. You've got to stop two guys here, and you already alluded to one of them, Randall King, a transfer from Campbell, a kid from Battleboro, North Carolina, and then another guy, Eric Horn, from that New Orleans area, where you think down there, you're thinking Carr High School, you're thinking St. Aug's, but he comes from Carver, you know, a little different aspect down there, brings a different wrinkle to the game here. These are two receivers that you're going to have to stop. What are you thinking defensively to try to put pressure on Fry and limit those receivers?
2: Well, I tell you what, if you can put pressure on the quarterback and keep him uncomfortable, that aids the defensive back in terms of making good throws. Now, these guys are talented. Eric Horn, those guys, not real big, 5'10", 162, but you know he can run. I can tell you that, but he can scoop. And then big Randall King, he's 6'2", 205. He's the bigger of the two, but very talented. But we got to put the pass rush on him, keep that young quarterback uncomfortable, and put him on his back a few times. I tell you what, it ought to be 11 mad men on that football field when the defense is out there. And the same thing for offense. I mean, the Rattlers have got to turn things around themselves. We've been close, you know, and I think that folks are a little impatient because the expectation for the Rattlers is always the well, every time we show up, we expect to win every time we play. So we got to get that thing back on course and finish the second half of the season like it needs to.
1: Before we go to commercial break here, Al, I want to ask you about one player that we talked to Coach Quinn Gray earlier in the week, and then last week he alluded to the fact that, yes, you have a special teams player of the week 2 weeks ago in Bobby Engsler, but you don't want to have that. You know, that's not the guy you want as your special teams player of the week because it means he's on the field too much. But when we asked him about a player like that being able to flip the field like he can, a local kid, Tallahassee guy, but to be able to flip the field at any moment like that, how big is that, especially for a guy like Parker, if something happens where he stalls or he gets kind of jittery, but you have an Engsler to come in and say, I got it, let me settle it down.
2: Well, I tell you what, man, I was fortunate enough back in the day to play with two of the best punters I think FAMU has ever had, in Greg Coleman and Vince Coleman. And I tell my Greg played 100 years in the National Football League, and he's everybody's Hall of Famer. Vince went on to end up with a spectacular baseball career. But these guys could flip the field, and that's a weapon. They can punt that ball inside and outside the 10-yard line in the red zone if you need it. But more importantly, it's a weapon when you can make the offense, the opposing offense, start deep in their territory. So Bobby's been doing that, and I tell you what, it's three phases to the game: offense, defense, and special teams. And everybody's got to be on and popping if we want to win this football game. And you need that help when you're trying to when you have a struggling football team right now. You got a young football team, so we need Bobby to punt that ball, man, up and down this field if he has to. We don't want him on the field too often.
1: Because
2: when he's on the field too often, that means we're not moving the football. But if he's got to be out there, let's pin him deep in their territory. And the same thing with extra points and field goals. We got to make sure we make those. We get field goal opportunities, we got to make those kicks. So I tell you what, that could be the strategy here today. That could be the balance of this football game. Hopefully we can get all this done before the rain comes.
1: Hopefully.
2: And have ourselves a good football game. It's their homecoming.
1: It is.
2: But we can be spoilers here today.
1: And that's what I want to do. Al, I want to play spoiler here today. I want to bring the venom, put the sting out, and be able to hit home with a W. We got about 2.5 minutes here before we kick off. We're going to send it to a commercial break. We're going to come back to ASU Stadium here in a gray overcast Montgomery, Alabama, go through the starting lineups and get ready for kickoff. 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
1: 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Well, ASU Stadium is the scene, homecoming is the theme, and the orange and green are looking to put out the sting. We're just moments from kickoff here. Homecoming in Montgomery, Alabama. A sparse crowd here because of the 11 a.m. local kickoff time here. And again, that's to be expected. But looking and erring on the side of caution for all of us here with Florida A&M to be able to get back safely. Again, want to send our thoughts to everyone back home, everyone listening back there. Please stay safe. Do what the National Weather Service tells you while locking in to the FAMU game. You know, cheer us on and then be safe right after that. So Alabama State did win the toss. They elected to defer. FAMU will receive the opening kick. They'll be going left to right across your, do we even say radio dial anymore, Al? What do we say now? It just, they're going left to right. Put your hand out and go left to right. That's the way they're going
2: there we go.
1: Right now. That's what we're going to say. The guys are out there. Alabama State, once again, will be kicking off. They defer to the second half. Al, I tell you what, this, as we've said, this can be the game right here that changes everything. You're coming off a bye week. I've already seen energy over on the Florida A&M sideline. Rattlers got orange hats, white tops, green bottoms today. And that, to me, spells a winning combination. Of course, Alabama State, gold hats, all black, trying to swarm in. They do have what they call the sting zone back there, still starting to fill in there. Once again, though, Al, this could be one of those games where you turn the script, you get everything going your way. We may not be going to the title game. You won't either. It's kind of the way you look at this.
2: And I tell you what, you're exactly right, man. I tell you what, some of the sting had been taken out of these Hornets last weekend. They lost an emotional game down in Daytona to Bethune-Cookman on last Saturday. So hopefully our Florida buddies beat them up enough for us, and we'll finish it up here today.
1: Absolutely. You got back deep. Of course, Haley, along with Kyron Jackson, kick is up. Kick is out of bounds. So not how Alabama State wants to start it right there. Looks like Rattlers will take over right there. That your kicker, Paxton Janola. Kickoff out of bounds to start the game. Nothing comes off the clock. Rattlers take over first and 10 at their own 35-yard line. Armand Parker is the guy today. Albert, what are you telling him to do?
2: Well, I tell you what, you want to go out there and be patient. Take what they give you, then take what you want thereafter. But, I mean, be easy. Let the game come to you. Make good decisions with the football. Protect the football. Manage the football game. And the Rattlers will be starting on the 35-yard line because of that penalty, and that's great field position for that first possession.
1: Absolutely. Back there with him is going to be Chase Gillespie in the backfield with him here, also lining out. Well, they're making some changes now. Kyron's going to go to the top side here, coming down bottom side now. Looks like you're going to have Petty, also joined by Burris. First and 10, Rattlers at their own 35-yard line. First play of the game. Thank you for joining us here today. Pass out to left-hand side. Incomplete. It's going to be right-hand side. Looking for Burris. Just skipped it off the ground a little bit. And right there, Al, is he rushing that one right there, trying to get into it, or was it just one of those things where he thought he had him and he just kind of came out?
2: Yeah, he had a double slide, and the wide receivers ran to the short side of the field, ran an out, and he tried to hit that little out cut, man. That ball got he was a little up under that football. He's a sidearm kind of quarterback a little bit, so that thing was a little low. Incomplete pass. It'll be second and 10 yards.
1: Parker barking out the signals, going to move Gillespie over to his left. Full front up there. Receiver's going to be split out. Two to the left, one to the right. Fakes the handoff, goes left. It was low again, but Petty able to scoop it up there. Goes by, gets out close to midfield here before being taken out of bounds by a host of Hornets. Leading the charge there, number 15. That's Eldridge Shelton leading the charge. Al,
2: yeah,
1: great play.
2: I tell you what, a little quick pitch out there to his receiver who can run. I tell you that. You got to be careful with that now, because that's one of the ones that the defensive back will sneak up on you and get you. But we were able to get that ball, break a couple of tackles, and turn up and get the first down.
1: I love the first down, setting up first and 10 at their own 48-yard line. Again, pass out to the left side there. tackled, kind of get past midfield there that time. Kyren Jackson is going to be met there. First to meet him there is going to be Mitchell Robinson Jr. Really good linebacker there. But, Al, it looks like they're trying to take advantage of these quick outs.
2: I tell you what, that's another little quick identical play. Had success with it. And these short passes like that are equal to a 4 or 5 yard run.
1: Second down, and we're going to call it about 6. Stretching over, just the tip of the ball resting at the Alabama State 48-yard line. 13:44 remaining here in the opening quarter. Thanks again for joining us here on Rattler Football. Going to be the first deep ball of the day going right. That's got to be a flag. No?
2: Yes.
1: Yeah, there's your flag there. Was looking for Kyren Jackson along the right-hand side there, and looked like the defender did trip up with him there. Al, looks like he got his feet there. I mean, even though you didn't mean to, it's a P.I.
2: Yeah, absolutely. No doubt about it. I tell you what, the wide receiver to the wide side of the field ran an up route. I tell you what, and Armand looked to the left, came back to him, threw a deep high ball, which is what you want, high and outside. But our receiver was tripped down by the defender from Alabama State, causing the flag, and should be an automatic first down.
1: Yeah, Samari Hall. Well, actually, they're going to call
2: roughing the passer.
1: So actually, they're calling roughing the passer there. It looks like big number 9. Wait a minute. Yeah, it looks like Dietrich Jones got in there and leveled Parker. So they're going to take that one instead of the PI. But hey, it's 1st and 10, right?
2: 1st and 10, baby. That's all we want, man. It's an excellent drive, and Parker got to protect himself. He got to make sure he get himself down. Made a great throw. But he took a shot, and it was a late shot. And I'm glad they got that rule in to protect the quarterback.
1: Absolutely. Absolutely. 1st and 10, Rattlers ball at the 33-yard line of the Hornets. Good opening drive here. They've had that the last couple of games, a good opening drive. Things kind of stall after that, but we're going to see where this one goes. Handoff goes to Gillespie. He cuts to the right-hand side for being met there. Looks like Vannard's there to meet him first. Going to be Kanye Varner. He's going to be the first one to meet him there. Also giving some love there. Mitchell Robinson, he's going to be all over the field today. Gain of about 6 there, Al. Good running plays, the first one of the day.
2: Absolutely. I tell you what, good push at the point of attack. And with this offense, the pass has been setting up our run. We haven't had much success running the football. And one usually complements the other.
1: Now you bring in Big Lawrence Wright, tight end, kind of get some more block up there. See where this one goes now. Petty again split off to the left with Jackson down here at the right-hand side. Once again, is going to be Burris. There's the clap. Pulls out. Parker goes left. Just going to get rid of this with smart play out.
2: Yeah, I tell you what, a little play-action pass, pass option type play. Alabama State defended that one very well, put pressure on the quarterback. He did a smart thing. Rather than take a sack, just throw it out of bounds. It's 3rd and about 3 or 4 yards. And we're still in good position to get that first down.
1: Yeah, still manageable coming up here. Got third about 4 here. Checking in, going to be Tamez Young at the other tight end there. So you come over to the right-hand side. Wright goes out from the left. Young comes in to the right. Still going to use – oh, wow. Al, I love this set here. Looks like you're going to have a little power over here to the right-hand side. They're going to try to gamble here. They're going to try to tell Alabama State, we're not afraid of you.
2: Boom.
1: Just can't hold on to it. Jackson, that was a beautiful play call right across the middle there. Al, that's what you want.
2: That's exactly what you want. I tell you what, a little slant route there, but a little play action with it. And the quarterback, he shot a bullet in there, man. That was tough for the receiver to catch. If it hits your hand, though, you got to make that grab.
1: That's it. That's the quarterback talking right there.
2: There we go. Especially on 3rd down.
1: Looks like they're going to try to set up with a field goal here. So you're going to have Gabe Kaysen. Going to come in here to try to do the kicking here. Gabriel Kaysen, looks like the ball is going to be spotted right at 35-yard line. So 45-yard kick here for Florida A&M to try to score on the opening drive of the game. 12:37 remaining here in the opening quarter. No score. 45-yard attempt here from Kaysen. The hold is from Gunnar Trout. Delay a game. And now does that affect anything here, Al? Do you think twice about this now?
2: Well, I normally you would. That pushes the ball back 5 more yards. That's going to be a 50-plus yard field goal.
1: You're looking right at 50 right now. I mean, that ball's going to be snapped right down at the 40. Trout's going to hold it right at the 40. Casey's going to have to put every bit of it, wind blowing into his face just a little bit here when you look at the ribbons on the top of the goalpost. 50-yard attempt here. Trout the holder. Kaysen, ball is down, and it is blocked. It is blocked. At the point of attack, it looks like big number 96. Estad Parson looks like he got a piece of it. Well, now they are going to try to return it. They originally said they weren't going to return it. FAMU was not heads up on it. The return coming here, number one, that's Zion Crawford. Crawford is going to take it the distance. Nobody from Florida A&M back there paying attention. And, yep, Crawford is going to take that one about 97 yards. Looks like it rested down about the three, maybe the four-yard line, about 97 yards for the score. Al, you can't have that.
2: Man, I tell you what, a blocked field goal is a live ball, and the Rattlers seem to forget about that. Alabama State kind of forgot about it as well, and then the kid, McTan, picked that ball up, and he was able to go to the wide side of the field, pick up a massive amount of blocking, and was able to scoop down the field 80-plus yards for a touchdown.
1: Yeah, that you can't happen right there. I tell you, it just looked like, FAMU just kind of fell asleep right there. Extra point attempt here coming from Andre Abu-Ekel. Kick is good. 7-0 after the big return on the block field goal. Alabama State breaks the deadlock. 12-13 remaining here in the opening quarter. Ladies and gentlemen, we'll be back after this break on the Rattler Football Network, presented by Florida A&M Athletics and Cumulus Broadcasting on our flagship station, WHBX 96.1 Jams.
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1: Welcome back to ASU Stadium. Brian Harvey alongside Albert Chester. 7-0 Alabama State, 12-13 remaining here in the opening quarter after a kind of unusual blocked field goal. Kaysen's 50-yard attempt was blocked. No one kind of got on it. And for Alabama State, it was Zion Crawford taking it 91 yards to the house and the score. The extra point attempt was good. So 7-0 Alabama State, 12-13 here in the opening quarter. Albert, things like that. Or it just seems like that can kill momentum. You can't let it happen.
2: Absolutely. And I tell you what, we talked about special teams. Everybody playing a part in this game, offense, defense, and special teams.
1: Kyren Jackson's going to take this one at the five. You talk about special teams right here. He's going to have a huge return, flag down back at about the 23-yard line. Big return right there for Jackson. Could it be negated? Yeah, the headlinesman is already saying hold, but a big return right there, about 53-54 yards. Looks like a hold, going to bring it back on FAMU, but nonetheless, special teams could play a big part. But Al, let's talk about special teams this season. We've had two extra point attempts, blocked, returned for 2 points. Right there, a blocked field goal, kind of you can't even explain it. Like, no one knew to jump on the ball. It was live. They pick it up. They run it back 91 yards. Special team seems like it's going to drive Coach Gray crazy, and that's little things that he can't control.
2: That's right. I tell you what, man, and special teams is important. And you know, everybody's got to keep their head in the game. I mean, you got to realize where you are on the field, and the things that are going on. And, you know, a block punt, a block extra point, a block field goal, that ball is live.
1: It's live until it's put down dead, Allen. Yeah. That's the biggest thing. 12:05, first quarter. 7-0 Alabama State here, homecoming in Montgomery, Alabama. Parker is back. 1st and 10, Rattlers at their own 15-yard line. That's what was set it up. Handoff, he does on the little RPO this time. Parker does give it way. Handoff that time goes to Jamal Haley. Haley for nothing there, Al.
2: Yeah, I tell you what, Brian, I still think we have two of the best and finest running backs in the conference. They just have not been had an opportunity to showcase their skills. I mean, that particular play, I mean, no push at the point of attack. I don't know if that's a real good play.
1: That's got a second up, 2nd and 11 here. Parker looks out to his right, just kind of floats it out there like we got movement here. Calling movement here, or they're just saying, yeah, false start. False start at number 54. That's big Christian Wingfield. Wingfield there with the movement. Going to put him back another 5 yards there. Can't have that, Al. Right. This is, again, that's another penalty that has now cost you about 58 yards when you count in the return. Yeah. Right there, that's two big penalties that have kind of put you back here. And now you're going to look like you might be relying on Bobby Engsler, who we said you don't want to flip the field.
2: I tell you what, you know, 2nd and very long. So let's see what kind of play we come up with now. You know, it's an obvious passing down. One would think it is.
1: You would think it is right now. 3rd down and about 16 here. Parker escapes out to his right-hand side. He's got some room to run here. Eventually does not give himself up, and he is crushed out of bounds there, leading the charge, number 13. That's Corey Lucius, takes him out of bounds. But a huge run that time for Parker.
2: But depending on the spot, man, it might be enough for a first down.
1: It is. Yes. Now, it is enough for a first down. If you're a quarterback right there, do you want to give yourself up, though?
2: Well, I tell you, you give yourself up to get the first down. I mean, when you're 1-4 right now, I mean, you sell your soul to get that first down, baby.
1: 1st and 10 for the Rattlers at their own 25-yard line. Great run that time from Parker. Lucius did take him out of bounds. 10:51 and clock running here, first quarter. Alabama State 7, Florida A&M 0. Rattlers driving here. 1st and 10 at their own 25-yard line. Parker accepts the snap, looks off to his left now, comes back right-hand side. He's got more room to run. He's got a scamper across the 25, gets about 1 yard. Lucius there to kind of greet him out of bounds and make sure he doesn't try to turn anything else into that upfield.
2: I tell you what, good heads-up decision by him, though. He wanted to throw that ball. Nobody was open. Don't force it if it's not there. He was able to scoot around, extend the play, and pick up 1 or 2 yards. And we get a chance to reload. 2nd and about 8.
1: 2nd and 8 here, Al. This up-tempo offense seems to be working so far.
2: Yeah, I tell you, but you want to do anything you can to keep the defense off balance. So up-tempo is usually the way to do it.
1: 2nd down and 8. We're gonna say 8 right here. Parker claps the second time. Looks off to his right now. Scampers off to his left. He's got... it looks like a little holding penalty. He's going to bring this one back. He does take it to his own. Goes to the left-hand side, number 47. That's Miles Richardson going to be the first to greet him and take him down at about the 33. But now it looks like the penalty bug's going to be again.
2: Yeah, that laundry on the field, you know, it's in that territory, that's going to be holding. And it's against the Rattlers. That's going to back that thing up a little further. It's going to make it 2nd and real long now as the Rattlers try to dig themselves out of this hole on this drive.
1: 3rd penalty of the game against FAMU right here. That's something Coach Gray is going to probably discuss at halftime and say, guys, we can't do that if we're looking to come in here and try to get a win on homecoming in Montgomery, Alabama. Crowd still filing in here. Early kick. It is 11:23 local time here. So, again, plans have changed because of Hurricane Isaias coming into the Panhandle area. 2nd down and about, it looks like we're going to call it about 19 here. Pass over the middle. It is complete.
2: Yeah, it looked like it was a little screen-type setup. A player lost his helmet, so he's going to have to leave the field.
1: Yeah, it was a little screen-type setup right there. That time came to Young, Young over the middle, got about five, maybe six, how we'll call it. It's going to be about third down, and we're going to say about 14. Ball at the 21-yard line. Rattlers own 21-907 here in the first quarter. Alabama State 7, FAMU 0. Parker now puts off to the right-hand side. He's got Haley off to his right, moves him from his left to his right, accepts the snap. Third down at about 14. Ball over to the left-hand side.
2: Got
1: him. That one is complete. Off, goes across the midfield. Beautiful pass and catch that time. That's what you want to do. Armand Burris takes it out across midfield out.
2: I tell you what, they had the nickel package in there. They had five DBs, and somehow Burris ended up being solo outside. They were in the zone-type package, but Burris, good read on the quarterback's part to get that ball out there to Burris for the first down.
1: First and 10, orange and green. Ball at the Alabama State 43-yard line. 8:24 here in the first quarter. Alabama State 7, FAMU 0. Rattlers driving once again here. It looks promising. Handoff, Haley, he is stopped immediately. One of the first ones there to greet him. Number five, that's Mitchell Robinson. And again, he's going to be one of the names that you're going to call all day long, along with Lucius. Those guys are going to be there. That front is deep, Al.
2: I tell you what, Brian, I'm still scratching my head. That play design right there just does not look like success at all. I mean, we run it both ways, and we always end up getting our guys stopped for a loss or a short gain.
1: Looked like a loss of one that time by Haley. We're going to call it second and 11. Ball back to the 44-yard line of the Hornets. Barker does clap his hand. Now he looks off to his left, zips that kind of sidewinder again. Caught over there. This time it's going to be, looks like Weish is the receiver there. Does catch it. Game of about four. We'll call it five. First on the stop this time is Zach Williams, the cornerback. Right-hand side over there, Zach Williams, cornerback from Memphis, and a transfer from UAPB.
2: Yeah, he got man coverage on that side, the wide side of the field. That's a long throw for Armand, but he was able to make the completion. It makes me a little nervous when he makes those throws because those corners can jump those kind of pass routes. I think a double move might be setting up here for that corner, that wide side of the field.
1: We're going to call it third and eight, Paul, at the 41-yard line of the Hornets. Armand does clap his hands. He's got the middle there. First one to greet him this time is number 17. That's going to be big Aaron Ford. Ford was there making sure he didn't escape. There was some green there, Al, but Ford got those big paws on him. But we do have a flag deep in the secondary.
2: Yeah, I tell you what, it might have been a little defensive pass interference. We'll take a break any way we can get it.
1: Any way we can get it. Al, I'm not going to say, hey, look, anything we can get at this point in the season, I'm saying thank you.
2: Yeah, thank you. Thank you, Lordy.
1: Thank you. Officials talking about it here. Here's the signal. Here's the call. Illegal substitution by Alabama State. It's going to be 5 yards right there. So a little bit third and manageable here. About third and three now for the Rattlers out.
2: Yeah, I tell you what. Got good field position now. We need to execute a grip. Have a great play call and then go out and execute the play back from Coach Gray.
1: We have third and about three here. Ball resting, tip of the ball resting at the Alabama State 36-yard line. 6:30 remaining here in the first quarter. Your score, Alabama State 7. FAMU yet to get on the board, but driving for the second time of the game right here, and it looks promising.

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9: Welcome back to ASU Stadium here in Montgomery, Alabama. It's homecoming, and we are all tied up after the ankle shaker, ankle breaker. Armand Parker takes it 36 yards to the house, called his own number, went right in the end zone untouched. My goodness, Zay Crawford is probably going to be over there getting some treatment right now on those ankles, because he shook him so bad, Al. I haven't seen anything like that from a quarterback in quite some while, but I'll tell you what, we're up. It's 7-7 here, 6-16 Grimandy here in the opening quarter. Set to kick it off is going to be Bacardi, and he tees it up. Ball is up. It's in the air. Back deep. Looks like Alabama State is going to take the return here. Number 5, that's T.J. Ramsey. Ramsey comes across the 25, gets to about the 28 before being met right there. Number 27, that's McJohnny Hutton III, takes it, and Rattlers get a good stop right there, but now you want to see how they defend. This is Alabama State's first time on offense.
10: I was just about to say, it's the first time that Alabama State's had the chance to get on the field. It's 6 minutes left in the first quarter.
9: Correct.
10: And the score is 7-7, but they have a freshman quarterback. Let's see how he responds to the Rattler defense on this particular drive, on his first drive of the day.
9: You want to see how this goes. Aaron Fry, your freshman quarterback, 6'1", 170 out of Pinson, Alabama. We're going to see exactly what he can bring to the game, replacing Andrew Boddy, who is out once again with injury. Handoff this time goes left-hand side. A lot of grass over there coming out to the left. And this time it's going to be, that's Jamari Holtzclaw, the man you headlined at right from the start, Al.
10: Yeah, I tell you what, I remember him from last year and the year before. This guy can run, man. He's only 5'8", but he's 183 pounds. He's a junior out of Fort Lauderdale, Florida. So he's got a little, juju going on here with the state of Florida here. But he can scoot, man. He can carry the ball and make things happen.
9: Carried that one for about 8 yards here. Alabama State second and about 2. Ball at the 35-yard line. Once again, it's going to be Holtzclaw. Comes over the left-hand side, cuts right through. That left guard is really working out there this time, being tackled right there this time. Going to be met. Looks like Denzel Johnson was the first one. Yeah, Denzel Johnson on the wrap up there, but not before first down for Alabama State. Ball at the 45.
10: Now, one of the things we talked about in pregame was you got to wrap.

0: You got to tackle these guys. You got to wrap them, though, because this guy can take it to the house on any play.
1: No doubt about it. He's going to be set back there and look for him to get a lot of totes in this ball game here. First down and 10, the Hornets have their own 45-yard line. There's Ramsey on a little flip. That's a pass. You know, a lot of people call it a rush. It is a pass. That's a flip off to Ramsey there before being stopped. About a seven. Yeah, look, we're going to call it a six-yard gain there, being stopped by Dustin Bostic. Bostic, Johnny on the spot. He's the man. You're going to call his name a lot, Al.
0: Yeah, I tell you what, that flip inside, it reminds you of a nice jet sweep. And
1: it does.
0: I tell you what, he has the speed to turn the corner, was able to turn the corner with a great block out there by his wide receiver to pick up 7-8 yards. It's going to be, I think, 6 yards, I guess.
1: Yeah, we'll say 6 yards. Second and four here. Ball just across midfield over now into Rattler territory to 49. 4:25 remaining here in the opening quarter. We're all tied at 7 at homecoming here in Montgomery, Alabama. Aaron Fry is your quarterback once again for the injured Andrew Boddy. Osquaw does get the carry. He's up the middle. Not going to get enough for first down. Gets about two there. Well, yeah, we're going to say he gets about two there on the stop. He's your Randall. Randall stops him there. It's going to be 3rd and 2, Al.
0: Yeah, like what we talked about, Coach Eddie Robinson, who's a Hall of Famer himself.
1: Absolutely.
0: I tell you what, he is not letting... not trying to put too much pressure on his freshman quarterback. He's got guys who around him who can play. So they're running the football. Don't be surprised if he pulls it and throw it, though.
1: Well, I'm going to be following that now because I honestly had gotten sucked in myself into the running game here that I forgot about the RPO right there. So you want to make sure FAMU doesn't get sucked in as well because Fry does have an arm. 3rd down and about 2, ball at the 48 of FAMU. Inside handoff this time. The read... It's going to be D.J. Brown on the carry. Looks like he gets just enough there, Al.
0: Yeah, I tell you what, the point of attack was more to the right. Brown actually cut back and was able to pick up that extra yard because that's exactly what they needed. It was 3rd and about 3 or 4 yards, a long 3 or 4 yards, and he was able to pick that up. That ball's over midfield now.
1: First and 10 Hornets territory. FAMU 44-yard line there, Al. Looks like about 44-yard line. And I'm looking at Baker and Penn over here, that left guard and that left tackle. It looks like Alabama State's trying to exploit something here. Fry out to the right-hand side this time. Kicks it over. First people there. Well, I'll tell you what, I'm going to give some love there that time. Coming up on the stop, it's going to be Distin. Distin was there. Dalen Distin coming up on the stop there. But I'll tell you what, another little 5-yard play there, and those eat him up. T.J. Ramsey on the catch that time.
0: That's all it was. I'll tell you what, Fry just hit his back swinging and let him do the rest of the dirty work. You know, I mean, you get the ball to your playmakers early and often, and again, easy pass for the quarterback, young freshman. You know, not asking him to do too much.
1: No, get him settled in.
0: Manage the game, get him settled in, get a feel for it, let the game come to him.
1: 2nd and about 8 here, ball at the 42 of the Rattlers. Hand off, Holesclaw, he's up the middle here. Tackle made this time. Looks like Randall got those big paws on him here. Also, Kamen comes downhill and gets in on the stop. Another about 6-yard gain this time for the Hornets running back. It's going to be 3rd down and about 3, ball at the 37 now.
0: Yeah, I tell you what, one of the things we talked about was running the football, how it eats the clock up. You got to take
1: this time, left-hand side, Holesclaw gets in, cuts back, 1st down here. But I tell you what there, that time Johnny on the spot was Baxter. He stopped the touchdown, no doubt, right there, Al.
0: Well, you know, one of the things we talked about was eating that clock up. Now, when they got the ball, this is their first possession. It was 6 minutes left in the first quarter. We're down to almost under a minute now.
1: Almost under a minute here. Handoff goes again to Holesclaw this time before being brought down by big Isaiah Morrison. Morrison said, no, not this time, buddy.
0: Yeah, I tell you what, that's a good stop right there, a good tackle. You got to wrap these Holesclaw, man, because I'm telling you right now, this kid, he's got the juice, man. He's not real big, but he's elusive, and he's got the speed to take it to the house.
1: Very elusive running back out of Coconut Creek down there in Fort Lauderdale. We're approaching a minute on the dot. Now it is a minute on the dot here in the first quarter. All tied at 7. ASU driving on their first possession of the game. We know that sounds weird, but it is their first possession of the game. But like the legend Albuchester said, they have had this ball for about 5 minutes here. They are driving. And I tell you what, they're down inside the Rattlers' 30-yard line, ball resting at the 28, where it's 2nd and 10. Fry calling out the signal. A lot of movement this time to try to move off the Rattlers there. Comes to the right-hand side. No way.
0: Yes, way to come up and tackle. I tell you what, you need cornerbacks when you have speedy running backs like that who can come up and make those hits, those isolated solo tackles like that.
1: D.J. Brown tried to juke and kind of maneuver his way there, and Diston came up and said, no, not right now, pal. Mm-hmm.
0: And I tell you what, without Andrew Boddy, who is the preseason all-everything here at quarterback,
1: everything.
0: You know, their offense is a little more contained. And they're going to run the football now, but and throw it just enough to keep you honest.
1: Absolutely. Third down, and we're going to say third down 11. I'm calling that a loss of one there. Ball at the 30, about the 28-yard line here. 7 seconds. Are they going to let it run out? Looks like they're not. They're going to get a snap in with about 4 seconds left. Pressure coming in the backfield here. Yep, definitely. There's your flag down as Fry has to escape. Throws it out to the right-hand side.
0: Anytime you get laundry back there at that part of the field,
1: you know what it is.
0: You already know what it's going to be.
1: You know what it is.
0: And we'll take it and back them up.
1: Absolutely. It was pressure coming in on Fry. Holding penalty was called. I tell you what, it looked like this, that it got back there on it. I don't know if it was that a blitz package they sent in there right there.
0: I tell you what, it happened so fast, but I tell you what, it was a good scheme, but Fry was still able to get outside, but only because of the holding.
1: There's got to be an untimed down here, though, Donnell. I mean, it occurred with zero. Oh, they are declining it.
0: Yeah.
1: Okay, so they are declining it. So we are officially going to be, they are officially going to end the first quarter there. So they did decline the penalty there to make it fourth and about 11. But that's going to be the end of the first quarter here from ASU Stadium in a gray Montgomery, Alabama. It is homecoming. Crowd is still filing in here. It's about 11:40 a.m. local. It was a morning kick all to try to help Florida A&M and everyone back home so we could get home safely for Hurricane Isaias coming in here, but that's the end of the first quarter. It's Alabama State 7, Florida A&M 7. We're going to step aside here for just a moment as we'll be back after this break of the Rattler Football Network, presented by Florida A&M Athletics and Cumulus Broadcasting on our flagship station, WHBX 96.1 Jams.
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3: 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We're back here in Montgomery, Alabama. And Al, I want to take a second here before we start the second quarter and chalk off another, it's a personal moment here, chalk off another stadium for me in the swag here. I've been to all but now one stadium in the SWAC, and this is my first trip ever here to Montgomery, Alabama, period. First trip to ASU Stadium, obviously, in saying that, but I tell you what, I am loving this stadium. This is a beautiful stadium.
4: Ain't no doubt about it. I tell you what, when you think about the facilities that some of the HBCUs have around the country, man, this is amongst the best that you're going to find. I mean, the stadium's down in a hole, but what a beautiful sight it is. And where we're sitting, we seem like we're sitting on top of the game, and that makes it easy to broadcast from this height. But I tell you what, when you look at the first quarter highlights, man, I tell you what, Ahmad Parker has gained 53 yards on 3 carries. I mean, you don't want your quarterback to be a leading rusher, but I tell you what, that's an area that we've been real slacking in the last 4 or 5 games. So to see that is good. He's 5 of 8 for 61 yards. He's being efficient with the football.
3: Efficiency is key as we get ready to start. Second quarter here, it's going to be a field goal attempt here from Alabama State. Looks like it's going to be right at a 45-yard attempt. First play of the second quarter, all tied at 7. Field goal is up. Kick is underway, and it is no good. Just off to the left-hand side there. Kick is no good. Off to the left. Beautiful defensive stand right there. Andrew Abel Akel could not pinch it through, just off the left-hand side. 14:55 remaining here in the second quarter. Alabama State 7, Florida A&M 7. Al, let's go through that fourth quarter right there. What were some things you saw out of Florida A&M that you liked after the bye week?
4: Well, I'll tell you what, the efficiency and the mental attitude that the guys have is what's key, I think, at this point. I mean, they got behind early 7-0 on what I call a fluke play. It could have been a fluke play, but to be able to bounce back, and you know, that's the thing about these young kids now. I mean, they forget what happened a minute ago.
3: Right.
4: And that's what you got to have, you know.
3: 14:55 remaining here until the halftime here. Just starting the second quarter. The kick from Andrew Abel-Akel was no good. That sets Florida A&M up first and 10 at their own 28-yard line. Inside handoff this time comes to Haley. Get about 2 there.
4: Yeah, good.
3: I'm going to give him 3 out.
4: A good push right there at the A-gap, and I tell you what, if we can get a little more Haley, we got 2 of the greatest backs, I think, amongst the great backs in the SWAC. If we can just open up a few holes, just get in the way.
3: Get in the way.
4: So they can run.
3: Second down and 7, the pull this time on the RPO. Parker goes to his right, just misses his tight end that time. Right would slipped out, but a flag does come late in the secondary this time. The flag does come. Could it be a little grabbing down there? Handsy down there, Al?
4: I think so, man. I tell you what, again, in that territory, it's got to be against the defense, and it's holding against the defense.
3: It is.
4: We'll take it.
3: Penalties starting to add up for Alabama State now. They've kind of shot themselves in the foot a few times here today so far. But again, Al, like, what did we say earlier? Look, thank you.
4: We'll take it.
3: We'll
4: yes,
3: take
4: sir.
3: It.
4: We'll take it.
3: Take anything that we can get at this point. Let's try to get it. That is now the third penalty for 35 yards now. Rattler's been slapped with four penalties for 30 yards themselves. So not the cleanest game so far, but again, we'll take advantage of everything. Parker does clap his hands a few times. Now looks back to the sideline as the FAMU coaches are giving the instructions. Head coach Quinn Gray got on the orange hat today and the white pullover. He looks down the barrel and here's the handoff this time, and there's more of Haley. Right up the middle, getting swarmed. No pun intended right there, but getting swarmed right there. Big Christian Williams alongside Rashad Watson to greet him. No gain right there, Al.
4: I tell you what, just to, lucky and fortunate just to get back to the line of scrimmage on that play. It was a quick opening there, but it didn't last long. And you got to credit Alabama State's defensive line. We're doing a good job. I tell you what, they're still controlling our running game in terms of our running backs. Now, our quarterbacks have been able to get outside and do some things, but I tell you what, we got to be able to run the football with those backs.
3: Have to be able to run the football right now. 60 rushing yards for Florida A&M, 37 for Alabama State. So 121 total offense for the Rams now, looking to make it more on 3rd and 10. Pass out to the beautiful catch out there on the right-hand side. That is what you call a tiptoe catch, that time from Petty.
4: Yeah, I tell you what, that Petty is one of those guys who can run, but that was a Sports Center highlight catch right there. He was able to catch that out route. And still get both feet down. In college football, all you need is one, though. But he looked like he got both feet down.
3: I think he was interviewing. Kind of interviewing for that next level there. I'll give him 6 yards there. Got to be 3rd and 4 right now, just before midfield here. Ball at the Rattlers 47-yard line. Third down and three. I'm going to say 3rd and a long 3 right here as Rattlers look to the left, and now it's Parker going to call his own number up the middle. I think he's going to be just short at midfield before being stopped this time by number 47. That's Tamarian Phillips, the defensive tackle out of Roanoke. One of those guys from Roanoke, Alabama. Not Virginia, Al. Roanoke, Alabama.
4: Alabama.
3: 4th and 1. Rattlers going quick this time, setting up in midfield. Looks like Coach Ray's going to roll those dice. You got to love him. Gotta love him doing this.
4: You're 1-4, man.
3: I mean, why not?
4: Yeah, let's go for it. Let's be a gambler. He's a quarterback. Quinn's a quarterback.
3: He knows it. He knows what's going on. 8 on the play clock now. Is this a bluff? Looks like it could be a bluff here. 4 seconds on the play call. Going to tick down. Coach Ray's going to let it. Yeah, he's going to let it get down and then call a timeout. But, hey, again, Al, why not show that you're going to be aggressive here? 12-10 remaining here in the first half. Alabama State 7, Florida A&M 7. Why not show at least that you could do it? But we're going to step away just before we come back here. We're going to be back right after this break. 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
1: Welcome back to ASU Stadium here in Montgomery, Alabama. Homecoming here in Montgomery. Again, crowd kind of still filing in here. Almost noon, 11:51 local time. Florida A&M does elect a punt. It's Ainsler, his first kick of the afternoon. Got to be a fair catch, taken back there by number four. That's Paxton, that's Nehemiah Nixon. He's going to have a fair catch at about the 12-yard line, and that's where Alabama State's going to take over for, it seems crazy saying this, their second possession of the game.
2: Yeah, I tell you, it was a good hit by Bobby. That was an end-over-end punt with the win, but it pinned them down inside the 15, and we're talking about flipping that field, man. That's a good hit. Now, they're, like you said, this is the second time their offense has been on the field the entire game. And they like to run the football and eat up a lot of clock. So we'll be monitoring that to see how effective they are with their running game and watching the clock at the same time.
1: 12:03 remaining until halftime here, all tied at 7. Alabama State first play is the handoff here, met by a host of Rattlers after about a gain of 2. I'm going to give him 2 this time on the rush that time, number 23. That's Jerice Howard from St. Louis, a transfer from Lincoln.
2: Yeah, a little push at the point of attack there. Was able to pick up a couple yards. But I tell you what, the Rattlers seem to be in a little rhythm with their offense. If we can keep them guys from getting outside and forcing the quarterback to make plays, I think we can contain these guys.
1: Make Fry have to think. Is that what you're saying?
2: Make him work.
1: Second down at about 8. Comes out to his right here. Pitch and catch is what he's looking for. Had a receiver, but just overthrows Key that time. Bostic, they're on defense there, and that's that man.
2: I tell you what, Bostic was chasing, though. He ran a nice corner route, and the freshman quarterback just overthrew him just a little bit, but he had him to the wide side of the field. But a little play action in there, and the little young quarterback, Fry, through that corner route just a little too far, which is good for us.
1: Good for the Rattlers there. 47. Right now you got third and about 8 here now. Ball resting at about the 15-yard line. Yeah, I'm going to say the 15-yard line. Fry takes him down, comes out to his right. He's pressured back there. Oh, my goodness. Gisler was back there in him. Does hit a receiver at the 20-yard line. Coming across the 25 before being pushed out of bounds. Flags are down. Powell does bash him out of bounds, but not after a gain of about 25 that time, coming out to the 35. Gain of 20 out to the 35-yard line. Nope, no laundry there. Flag had come out. First and 10, Hornets at the 35.
2: Great play by Aaron Fry. I tell you what, to keep his head downfield. He extended the play, was able to catch a receiver in the zone wide open, and he was able to turn up for a big gain and a first down.
1: First and 10, Hornets, ball at their own 35-yard line. 10:30 remaining here in the first half, all tied at 7. Handoff this time comes to Holesclaw. He is met immediately. Bostic in there, as well as looks like you got a number of different people in there. Bostic in there, Filliers in there.
2: Yeah, Rattlers by, in there. Rattlers by committee.
1: Rattlers by committee. That's right. Pick 2 numbers and put them in.
2: There you go.
1: Right there.
2: I tell you what, you got to wrap that kid, though, because we know Holeslaw can take it to the house at any point in any spot on this football field, man. I'm telling you, the guy is dangerous. We're going to have to continue to wrap him, contain him, and make Fry work. Make Fry earn his keep today.
1: Make him earn everything he gets. Second down and 8. Ball resting at the Hornets' 37-yard line this time. Looks, it goes to Holesclaw again, this time off just to the left-hand side, trying to get around that left guard. Left again, we're using Penn and Baker out there once again. But this time, Johnny on the spot is number 26. That's going to be Adrian Farmer.
2: Mm-hmm. Good stop there by the Rattlers. And I tell you what, you know, Brian, when you think about it, you take the field goal, block field goal touchdown away, their offense has not really done too much. They've only been on the field twice with. That being said, I mean, we're containing these guys, absolutely, which is what we want to try to do.
1: Just 71 total yards right now for Alabama State, 130 for Florida A&M. But again, just their second drive. But again, Al just said it, you try to limit the yards that they get. Third down now here. Fry comes to the middle. He does have room to run before being chased down. Kinsler is on the spot, does bring him down, but not before Fry just gets the ball ahead of the 45-yard line. Al, that's first and 10 for the Hornets.
2: I tell you what, a great job Fry did on that play. I tell you what, he was sacked, I thought, a couple of times, and he was able to snake out of that thing and pick up just enough for the first down.
1: I tell you, he kind of just eked his way through. I mean, got through a couple of hands and then said, yeah, this is enough right here. First and 10, Hornets ball at their own 45-yard line. 8:30 remaining here in the first half, all tied at 7. Hornets driving left to right across your, I'm still going to say it, across your radio dial here. Fry goes off to his left for Warfield Chase. Just have a man out of the backfield before being ran out of bounds. That time running it out of bounds is Andre Powell, but not before the catch is made by number 5. That's T.J. Ramsey out of the backfield, Al.
2: Yeah, I tell you what, that's usually a tough play for the defense to cover. When you got that back coming at the backfield, that's the linebacker's responsibility. If he gets out there in the flats and can make a catch, normally he can turn up and for decent gain, and that's exactly what he did. It's second and about 4.
1: Second down and about 4 here. Ball across midfield at the 49-yard line. They're into Rattlers territory here. 7:45 remaining here in the opening half. All tied at 7. Fry, the handoff. It goes to Ramsey. It does go to Holzclaw. Holzclaw does get to about the 20-yard line before Bostic stops him. But again, there you said it. He could bust it at any moment, Al.
2: Man, I tell you what, he makes me nervous, man, because he's one of those kind of guys, man, late in the football game, because he runs just as hard late in the game as he does the first half of the game.
1: Stop.
2: And he's not a real big guy.
1: No, he's shifty.
2: Yeah.
1: Reminds you of those small backs that just keep coming. They just do not stop. Another handoff this time. It's going to be Holzclaw once again right up the middle. Al, you said he keeps running, and this time gets another 5 yards out of that right there before being brought down by before being brought down right there, Bostic in on the tackle once again.
2: Yeah, Holzclaw is 5'8", 183. He reminds me of when you're out in the yard cutting the grass and those little gnats keep going in your ear,
1: yeah,
2: dinging on your ear, and you can't get them. He's that kind of guy.
1: He's like, God dog it. You know, you try to wave him off, and he just can't.
2: The Rattlers had a running back named Bishop Barnett back a few years ago. He was just like that.
1: Yeah, I remember Bishop.
2: Yeah.
1: Second down at about 5 this time. Handoff once again, Holzclaw this time. Not going to get as many yards there as Terrell James is there on the tackle, but he does pick up about 2, make it 3. We're going to have third down and 1, ball at the 16-yard line, coming up on 6 minutes here left in the first half. Alan, you know, the thing that we have said, that when Alabama State gets the ball, they are eating up the clock.
2: Yeah, man, they're eating up the clock, managing the game, you know, nickeling and diming down the field. And the best way you beat a team is to keep their offense off the field.
1: Absolutely. That's how you do it. You want to keep them, you want to control the clock, control the game. You score, then hope that they can't. Handoff this time up the middle, number 23. That's Jerice Howard. Howard does get enough for the first down, just enough for the first down. Gets down to about the 12-yard line. They're going to move it. Yeah, they're going to put it about the 12-yard line. So it's going to be first and 10 at the 12 for the Hornets.
2: Yeah, right now you want to make sure you play smart football. No face masks, make good tackles, make good decisions, and cover these guys. Because now's the time, because they've had success running the football, they'll play action pass and watch for them throw that slant or fade route against this man coverage.
1: Handoff this time once again to the left-hand side. That's going to be Howard for being stopped immediately this time. Kinsler comes downhill, makes the stop. Gain of about 1 down, second and 11 at the 11 now.
2: Yeah, no push at the point of attack. Good tackling, wrap those legs up. The guys, you know, Alabama State's already in field goal range. So, I mean, they're trying to be smart with the football, but be careful now. Watch for a little play action pass. They got the receivers out real wide for a slant route, which is somewhat difficult to cover sometimes in man coverage.
1: And Holzclaw back into the backfield this time. A 7-minute drive being worked here by Alabama State. They got the ball with 12:03 in the half. We're approaching 4:40 remaining left in the first half. Second down and about 9. There's Holzclaw off to his right, cuts back, still trying to go behind those big bodies. This time, not Baker and Penn. He goes behind Tatum and Lee over to the right-hand side, gets about another 5 out.
2: Yeah, I tell you what, he ran to the short side of the field that time, but, you know, Holzclaw is elusive and small, and he can jet behind those big guys, and I'm telling you, just nickel and dime down the field. It's third and about 4. 4 or 5.
1: I'm gonna give him about 3rd and about 4 right there. You know, you know this game better than I do. You got a feel for it right here. What are you looking for? Is this where you dial up the play action?
2: I'm trying to tell you, that's exactly what I'm thinking. the wide side of the field. You got one-on-one coverage outside.
1: A lot of movement. Handoff this time does go to Holzclaw. He is wrapped up immediately. First one to greet him is Morrison. Morrison right there. And, of course, also in there is going to be Johnson. Denzel right there to make the stop as well. The defense is fired up. Fourth down, but Al, you said it. They were in field goal range. They just wanted to control the ball.
2: Yeah, Ed Robinson didn't want to put that pressure on his young quarterback. I'm already in field goal range. Let's see what we can do. Running the football, we've had success. If we don't, we kick the field goal, right, and we go up 10-7.
1: Going to be a short field goal here. You're looking at about 24 yards this time from Abu Akel. Coming out of the hold now of Paxton Shinola. Abu Akel's kick from 24 out is up. And it is good. It does slip inside that left-hand side of that post here. 3:08 showing on the clock, almost an 8-minute drive right there, Alan. I tell you what, that's what you want if you're Eddie Robinson. You want to control the clock, get your points, take the lead. It's 3:08 remaining here in the first half. Alabama State does convert a 24-yard field goal from Abel Akel to take a 10-7 lead over the Rattlers. We'll be back after this break on Rattler Football Network, presented by Florida A&M Athletics and Cumulus Broadcasting on our flagship station, WHBX. 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
4: 3:08 remaining in the first half here at ASU Stadium in Montgomery, Alabama. Alabama State 10, Florida A&M 7 on that drive. The two big hitters. The Aaron Fry pass complete to Jordan Brown, and then the big run from Hole Squad for 26 yards. 24-yard field goal by Andrew Abel-Akel is good. And now, get this, another South Florida kid. He's from Hollywood.
5: I'll tell you what. You know, when you think about their offense, only been on the field three times, only scored a touchdown, but they're up 10-7. I mean, a field goal.
4: Up a field goal and, because of that South Florida kid.
5: Exactly.
4: And I tell you, that South Florida boy, man. I tell you, Eddie Robinson does recruit Florida. He gets some good ones out of there. This one, a transfer from Western Michigan, again, from Hollywood. The return right there by Kyron Jackson, pretty good one. Takes it out to about the 30-yard line here. We're going to get the... What are they calling here? They're calling the timeout here with 3:01 here. Not sure.
5: Swag TV.
4: Swag TV may be taking the timeout here. Well, it's 3:01. Al, I'm going to keep it right here for just a second here, and I want to talk with you. 3:01, Randy, here in the first half. Florida A&M 7, Alabama State 10. But on that drive, you called it. It was a lot of Hole Squad. And when you look at the rushing yards right now in this ball game, you take a look. Right now, Florida A&M 63 yards, 92 by Alabama State, and a whole score alone, 76 of those.
5: Yeah, I tell you what, he's their workhorse. I tell you what, and he's done that year in and year out, and has been a thorn in our side, and everybody that they played in the SWAC, I'm sure, because he's a talented kid. He can carry the ball at any point. He can take it to the house. But, you know, we don't want to give them anything, and that's why it's so important that we play sound football in all three phases of the game. And you know, I'm sitting here thinking about where we are in the season and then how important I think this matchup is. And then we have a mental lapse on that block field goal and they run it back for a touchdown. They've got to earn everything they get. We can't give them anything. And it's just that this point of the year, this point of the season, you don't really want to do that anyway. But nevertheless, I mean, they're eating up the clock, controlling the football with nice runs, every night again throwing the football around. Now, the Rattlers haven't had much success running the football. We've had success running today, but it's been our quarterback running the football. I'll take it, though. But
4: take it how you get it.
5: Yeah, we take it how we get it. All we want to do is matriculate the ball down the field any way, anyhow, and get the ball in the end zone more times than our opponent. But the thing that's key is we don't want to get anybody hurt. We want to keep our guys ready to go. But, hey, man, the most important game is the one you're playing right now.
4: That's absolutely
5: And that's
4: right.
5: What we got to get done.
4: Al, 3:01 remaining here. You're talking about a two-minute drive here. You got your three-minute drive now with the freshman quarterback, Armon Parker. What are you telling him if you're Quinn Gray?
5: Well, you know what? I think that they got a nice package. But I always believe if you can get your tight end in your passing game, it'll open everything else up for the receivers and even the backs in the backfield. So, now, we got great receivers. But if you can get that tight end in the passing game, look out, because I think it opened things up.
4: Like that one that just missed, right?
5: Right.
4: The
5: ends, yes.
4: Right.
5: Right.
4: First and 10, Rattlers set up at their own 31-yard line. 3:01 remaining in the first half. Alabama State 10, Florida A&M 7. Parker back now, goes deep this time. There is some there's absolutely a flag down. Petty, he knew it immediately. Petty was sitting there. He just stopped his route immediately, telling the referee, hey, look, I'm being held all day long. And right there, Zion Crawford said, yep, yeah, I did it.
5: And Petty can run, man. And I tell you what, if I was that cornerback, I'd probably grab and hold him too, because he can really scoot. It was man-to-man coverage. Petty had a corner route. The ball was laid out there, but the cornerback holding him and doing everything he can to prevent him from getting down the field. Let's see how they mark this thing, and it still puts us in good position with a lot of time on the clock.
4: Absolutely. Absolutely. 256 remaining in the first half now. You're talking about, you're only looking at a 3-point deficit right here. And really, if you think about it, Al, it's just the one mishap where you weren't paying attention on the field goal that really has flipped this game. In my opinion, Al, I know it doesn't matter. It's 7-3 in my opinion. But yeah, it's 10-7 on the scoreboard here. First and 10, Rattlers ball at their own 46-yard line. We're going to get a timeout here or no, something's here. Eddie Robinson's out, and he's talking to the side judge here. He's like, hey, what's going on here? But again, right there, Al, you mentioned it. Crawford pretty much just said, yeah, I held him right there. But he had no choice, because if that ball lands in Petty's hands, he's off to the races.
5: Oh, Petty be running back to Tallahassee, man, as fast as he is, man. I tell you what, he can run, man. He played for Coach Gray at Albany State. He transferred to Edward Waters and then led the conference and everything, punt return, kickoff return. He's here at FAMU, but you're talking about run. That guy's who can run. This kid can run.
4: And you can't teach that.
5: You can't. Now, he's a track guy.
4: Absolutely. You've got for Warner Robins, like you said, transferred from Albany State, an EWC guy, well, EWU now as well. Parker calls his own number up the middle this time, gets about 4 or 5 yards before being stopped. The first one to get him is Josiah Hickson, the safety coming downhill. This time also getting some love. I'm going to give some love there, Amari Russell on the tackle, but about 2 yards. It looked like he got a little bit more than that, Al, but they're going to only got to give Parker 2 yards on the carry. He's out to the 48.
5: Yeah, good design quarterback draw. And, you know, Parker's, he's got decent size. He's 6'1", 196, but I mean 186. 176 by the book here, but I think he's bigger than that.
4: Yeah, he sat down at the table a few times.
5: He looks tough kid. I saw him, got a chance to shake his hand.
4: Second down and 8 here. Ball to 47. Parker off to his right-hand side. Has a receiver. Just misses Jackson. It's a little bit high that time for Kyron. Pushed out of bounds there. About the 45, but pass was just a little bit high. In coverage right there was Zach Williams. Ball just off his fingertips. But, Al, you say if it can hit you, you got to bring it in.
5: You got to bring it in, baby. I tell you what. And what they're trying to do is when you sprint out like that, you give up one half of the field. So you're trying to minimize a negate the pass rush, and so that's why they got our quarterback sprinting out on those plays when you see him sprinting left and right side. Tougher to make that throw to the left when you're right-handed, but the wide side of the field. But you take it, you end up giving up one side of the field when you sprint out the one side.
4: If it's Isaiah, that left hand, it might have worked right there.
5: There we go.
4: So you're trying to adjust right there for your right-handed quarterback. Eddie Robinson did not like what he saw right there out of the FAMU offense, or maybe not on his own defense right there with 2:10 remaining here in the half, and he's going to immediately jump out and call a timeout. It's a 30-second timeout here, I believe. I believe we are going to call a 30-second timeout here. But, man, I tell you, he quickly jumped out right there, Allen, and he said, no, I need this.
5: Yeah, and I tell you what's interesting, it's 10 seconds before the 2-minute warning there.
4: It is.
5: And he could have let the clock tick down, but just like you said, he saw something he didn't like.
4: Yeah, immediately.
5: But now we have an all-star place kicker as well, so all we got to do is get in range. We can tie this thing up and get back to 0-0, if you will.
4: I'd love to get this thing at 10-10 at the half, maybe even take the lead going into the half. But now we talked about using your 3-minute offense, your 2-minute offense, if you will, but with 3 minutes on the clock. You're facing third down and 8 here. Parker had just called his own number. He missed Kyron. That's 2 passes off to his right. And Al, you just alluded to a little bit here. If it was a left-handed quarterback, both of those passes were going away from his kind of dominant hand there. 2 receivers that you're thinking, if it's Isaiah, I know you don't want to say ifs ifs and buts, but if it was Isaiah, the left-hand quarterback right there, doesn't make it into those hands.
5: I tell you what, if ifs and buts were candy and nuts, oh, what a party we had.
4: Oh, absolutely.
5: And I tell you what I like to see right now, though, is get the first down, a safe route, a button hook tight route, which is difficult to cover. Go down more than enough yards. I think we need 8, 7, 8. I say go get 10 or 15, come back to the football, catch the ball, and then reload. And there's still plenty of time. We're still under 2 minutes.
4: Oh, yeah.
5: Yeah, we got plenty of time to move this ball down the field. Get in field goal range, and then let's see. I'm like you now. I want to score touchdown.
4: I want to get 7.
5: So, but I'll take a field goal.
4: Now, Al, if you're coming out of this timeout right here, do you change up? If Eddie Robinson didn't like what he saw, if you're Quinn Gary right here, let's play the chess match here. Are you changing up what you originally called to kind of match what E-Rob was doing there, or are you saying, you know what, no, I like what I had?
5: I tell you what, it's chess, not checkers. And as a quarterback like Quinn, I think he changed it a little bit.
4: Okay.
5: Let me modify it because it puts a little pressure on them. Let's see what they do.
4: Third down and 8.
5: Looks like cover 2.
4: Bird down at eight now. He's got Haley off to his, no, check it. He's got Gillespie to his right-hand side. Misses the pass to the middle. I tell you what, Mitchell Robinson came down hard right there and just cracked inside Petty. That was a kind of like a little bubble almost right there, Al.
6: Yeah, man.
4: Kind of a, I'm not sure what it was. There was a bubble right to the middle almost there, Petty, but Mitchell Robinson wasn't having any of it.
5: No, I tell you what, and you know, Quinn has studied the film on these guys, and I'm going to sit back up here Monday morning quarterback. I don't like that call on that particular play. But nevertheless, we're going to be punting this thing back to them.
4: See if Bobby can pin it away here. He does get a good one away. Gets it about the 15-yard line, flag already down before the return this time by Hickson.
5: Oh, whole lot of laundry.
4: Yeah, a lot of laundry back there. I tell you what, man, that's definitely going to be a hole. Hickson had field to run, but there's a reason why he had field to run back there, Al.
5: Yeah, I tell you what, we need Hazel to come pick up all that laundry and wash those dirty clothes.
4: I think every official down there is going to have to pick up one. There's three, four flags out down there right now.
5: But see what we got to do. Let's back them all the way up now. But remember that little back I was telling you about, man.
4: Holtzclaw, you cannot let him get loose. He's already busted for a 26 and a 24 today. You don't want to have him get going.
5: And the other thing is, Alabama State will get the ball on the kickoff in the second half.
4: That's correct.
5: And which is why I really wanted us to go down and try to get some points. Don't want to give him any momentum.
4: No.
5: We want to kill any of it. So. I expect him to run the football, but don't be surprised if he'll pull a little pass out.
4: Yeah, you've been saying all along, Al, I've been watching for that play action. They haven't hit it yet, but you know it's coming.
5: It's coming. You know what's coming. They're setting it up.
4: Flags are down. They are picking up here. The official ready to make his call. He's calling we got ready to call a personal foul there and then stopped, so... They're talking with Eddie Robinson here. Yeah, it is against Alabama State.
5: That's
4: because
5: good.
4: The line judge is walking it. Center judge is walking it back there. So whatever the call is, Al, it's going to be first and 10 Alabama State at their own 7-yard line. So they're going to have the distance of the field to go, first and 10 at their own 7 with 1:57 remaining. Are we going to the 2-minute timeout now? Because they haven't announced the 2-minute timeout yet. They are not going to the dome. They're saying play on. All right. So because of that, I think they're just going to say, nope, you guys had it, play on.
5: Even the TV guy says, hey, play it.
4: Yeah, play it. Yeah, TV's like, look, let's get out of here, man. You know, everybody knows that we're trying to be safe. Once again, we hope everyone listening back in Tallahassee and Leon County area, we wish that you are safe. Please hunker down, folks. We did get some news that Esaias is strengthening, so please hunker down, be safe down there, and make sure that you stay tuned to our game, but also please be careful, make sure you're listening to the National Weather Service and do everything that you need. You know, our thoughts and prayers are with everyone. We're going to be home as soon as we can, as soon as it is safe. But first, Al, let's step away 10 seconds here for a quick radio identification. Let's pause 10 seconds for station identification. 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
4: Well, T-Pain is playing in the background. That's one of Tallahassee's best. So, you know, maybe that's a sign for us, Al. I'm gonna say that's a sign here, baby. We got something cooking here. But it's going to be Alabama State ball first and 10 at their own 7-yard line. 1:57 showing on the clock. We've sorted out the penalties on the punt from Bobby Ainsler. We've got the ball lined up officially on that kick there. It was 38 yards. They credited Ginola with the return, which we know that's not true. That was Hickson on the return right there. They're saying illegal block. They're going to call Jace McDonald on an illegal block is officially what it is. So we'll set them up first and 10. Alabama State at their own 7-yard line. Rattlers defense needs a start here. I need that dark cloud defense to start thundering. Handoff this time does come. This time it's going to come to the right-hand side. That's Howard. He's still moving here. Howard finally brought down Denzel Johnson amongst the committee there. Also in on some of the stop there. It looks like it's going to be Ambrose McFadden in on some of the stop there, but he gets about eight there, Al.
5: Yeah, good push, good running by the running back, I tell you what, at the point of attack to the short side of the field. I thought he was trying to get out of bounds, maybe to try to stop the clock.
4: I thought he was, too. Second down and two here, ball at the 15. It's going to be Howard once again, this time up the middle before being met by a lot of white jerseys. In amongst the stop that time is going to be Big DJ Jones. Jones on the stop there as well. Coming downhill a little bit as well is going to be Farmer. Farmer, we've called his name a few times today, Al.
5: Yep, I tell you what, they've got the...
4: Going quickly here.
5: Yeah, he's trying to...
4: Corners tried to get it in there, but then you substituted. You got to give FAMU a second to line back up. Handoff this time goes to Holsquaw. He's back in there. He comes off to the left-hand side here. But he's going to be brought down after about a gain of three. Brian Burton there. But it was a first down, so it's going to be second and about six here, Al.
5: Yeah, they're going to throw it around now.
4: Now they're starting.
6: It's
4: got to be picked off, and it is picked off.
6: That's
4: over on the right-hand side. Tried to go over there to him.
5: Yes.
4: Distin stepped right in front of it. Distin was reading that like a book.
5: Man, I tell you what, that's a perfect play. And that's the play I was talking about reading it. Pre-snap read.
4: He saw it.
5: He jumped right on it, man. I tell you what, he took it from the receiver.
4: That is where you saw a freshman look his receiver down,
5: yep.
4: Al. You know as
5: yep.
4: a quarterback,
5: absolutely.
4: You can't do it. Distin saw it in his eyes the whole way and said, excuse me, sir, I'll have this one.
5: That's a great play by the defender right there. And it gives the Rattlers the football. With seconds left, we're actually 40 seconds left in the game.
4: Seconds.
5: But we're in field goal range. But be smart now. What do we do? Do we try to push this ball in the end zone, or do we try to throw it in, or are we going to just try to be smart about the football? Now, see what our freshman quarterback does is in terms of managing where he is right now at this point in the game, and we need a score.
4: I tell you what, Mr. C's, that's cool, calm, collected, controlled, and confident. That's Quinn Gray over there. He is just cool over there. Sends Al Parker now. I tell you what, he's got Haley off to his left-hand side. Jackson is topside. Down here on the bottom, he's got Petty in the split, kind of in that slot right here. Parker looks left now, has plenty of time. Across
5: yes.
4: the middle. Haley out of the backfield, slipped through, came past the linebacker, never saw him. Touchdown, orange and green. The Rattlers have struck the end zone here in Montgomery.
5: Well, I tell you what, Armand really wanted to go to the corner route. The safety cheated over, and he hit the back coming out the backfield. He ran a little shoot route, and I tell you what, it was wide open. A great pitch and catch from the quarterback to his receiver.
4: A beautiful pitch and catch, as you said, Al. Kaysen on the attempt, the extra point. That drive was 5 seconds, in case anybody wanted to know. Perfect pass down the middle. Kaysen on the attempt, the extra point to try to put the orange and green up 14-10. Trout on the hold. Snap is down. Kick is up. Kick is to the hill where
5: good.
4: The kids are playing. It's good right there. Beautiful pitch and catch. I'll tell you what, I want to give some love right there, Al, that entire offensive line. Parker could have made himself a sandwich, had a soda, and sat back there and watched a movie with the amount of time he had before Haley slipped out of that backfield.
5: Hey, I agree with you. I tell you what, that's something the O-line, we've been waiting for them to do. But I'm going to tell you, I'm going to give my big ups to the quarterback. He actually looked to the wide side of the field, came back.
4: Give it to the quarterback,
5: he looked like a pro.
4: You?
5: I got to, man. I tell you, he looked one side and came back to the guy, man, and hit him wide open. I love it.
4: You can take the man out of the quarterback position, but it ain't never leaving his heart, man.
5: Man,
4: I try to give it to the big boys up front. I said, nah, it was all quarterback, baby.
5: Look, man,
4: the guy is
5: pulling the trigger, baby. The guy is pulling the trigger.
4: A beautiful drive that time. That may be one of Armand's best plays of his young season right there. And give love to Haley, who just slipped out. The Richard senior from Benton Harbor, Michigan, comes out of the backfield, takes it to the house. Touchdown, orange and green, 14-10. Rattlers on top here in Montgomery. 34.2 seconds left in the opening half. Al, that's what we talked about, getting a drive before the end of the first half, maybe tie it up, take the lead. But you can get an interception and a quick strike like that. That's what you do.
5: Well, I tell you what, I thought Coach Rob put a little pressure on his quarterback. It was third and long, and he instead decided to throw the football. You can't throw it east and west. You got to throw it north and south.
4: And I tell you what, that north-south right there, it was there. He likes to go east-west, but right there on the spot for the pick. I tell you, Distin just saw it and said, sir, this is my ball. The kick sails through the end zone that time for Bacardi. So the Hornets will get it first and 10 at their own 25-yard line. But, Al, what did you see from that right there from your young quarterback? I know we talked about the message to stay in there, but what did you see from Quinn Gray putting faith in his young quarterback to take a quick strike like that after the turnover?
5: Well, you know, I had a chance to talk to Coach Gray about Armand, and I tell you what, he has the confidence in the kid. You know, he's a freshman. He's straight out of high school. I mean, he's a true freshman. And I tell you what, great decision-making on his part. We talked about that in pregame.
4: Great decision-making. First and 10, the handoff goes to Hole Squaw. He's up the middle, being stopped after about a gain of about 4 or 5 right there. I'm going to give him 4 yards on the play before Burton brings him down. Also assisted is Kinsler. Kinsler came down and assisted on it as well. I'm going to give him 5 yards. Second down at about 5, ball at about the 30-yard line. We're winding down to 12 seconds left here. Is E-Rob going to take a chance here?
5: He's going to let the clock run out. He'll let the clock run out.
4: 7 seconds here. They're gonna go ahead and try to give one. It's the Hole Squaw on the draw up the middle. Ooh, my goodness. Coming up and hitting it from behind there was Farmer. We've called Aiden's name a few times today. Farmer, the big grad from Lake City and the transfer from Fort Valley. I tell you, but I love what I saw out of that first half from the Florida A&M defense, from Florida A&M offense, from special teams. Just the one mishap on the block right there, but we're going to take it to the half here. It's Florida A&M 14, Alabama State 10 here at halftime. We're going to step away for just a moment, then come back and kind of set the stage of what's happening, you know, back home, kind of give a quick break of some things that are going on back home, make sure everyone is safe. Ladies and gentlemen, we'll be back after this break on the Rattler Football Network, presented by Florida A&M Athletics and Cumulus Broadcasting on our flagship station, WHBX. Ladies and gentlemen, that's 96.1 Jams.
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0: National Weather Service has issued tornado watch number 677, effective until 8 p.m. Central Daylight Time or 9 p.m. Eastern Daylight Time. This watch includes the following counties in Florida: Calhoun, Franklin, Gadsden, Jackson, Jefferson, Leon, Liberty, Madison, Taylor, and Wakulla, and the following counties in Georgia: Brooks, Decatur, Grady, Seminole, and Thomas. Remember, a tornado watch means the conditions are favorable for the development of severe weather, including tornadoes, large hail, and damaging winds, in and close to the watch area. While severe weather may not be imminent, persons should remain alert for rapidly changing weather conditions and listen for later statements and possible warnings. 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
3: It's halftime here at ASU Stadium and homecoming in Montgomery, Alabama. Right now, the Mighty Marching Hornets are on the field. This is a band that I've always had an affinity for. I tell you, I've loved this group. It's someone that, you know, obviously being a MEAC guy for so long, and with FAMU being in the MEAC for so long, I've

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2: And then volleyball, a 3-0 sweep of UAPB. I tell you what, Coach Gokhan Yilmaz, who they say Coach Gokhan, by the way, doing a phenomenal job down there in Tallahassee. He just, you know, this group, they keep churning them out, you know, every year, and that's a group that you've got to watch. So, again, another 3-0 victory for volleyball. But we want everyone to be safe down there. Please take precautions. Make sure you're staying sheltered in. You're listening to the Rattler. Rattler's here. But as soon as that game ends, please make sure that you're taking precautions. So we're going to step away for just another minute here, and then we're going to come back. We're going to go around the SWAC. Albert, we're going to talk a little bit about SWAC football this upcoming weekend, so where we can watch some football, man. We can get some football actually in. So we're going to step away for just a moment. We'll be back after this break on the Rattler Football Network, presented by Florida A&M Athletics and Cumulus Broadcasting. Ladies and gentlemen, this is our flagship station, WHBX 96.1 Jams.
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2: Welcome back to Montgomery, Alabama. ASU Stadium is the scene here. Orange and green on top, 14-10 at the half here. The mighty Marching Hornets are on the field. They're playing towards the home crowd here as it is homecoming. Al, I want to go around the SWAC a little bit here and just talk about some games that we got coming up this weekend. Arkansas Baptist visits Alcorn this weekend. It's homecoming down on the reservation. Alcorn and head coach Cedric Thomas looking to bounce back from a disappointing weekend where last week they were at homecoming of Grambling State down there, and the whole a basketball game ensued down there. 1,400 yards of total offense between the two. Jalen Tolbert was insane for the Braves, but again, Seth Thompson, they have to bounce back this weekend on the rest.
8: Yeah, I tell you what, it's always tough to lose a game, an emotional game like that, and I tell you what, they need to bounce back, and they will. I tell you what, it's going to be a good homecoming if the weather permits and everything is good on tomorrow. They should have a fantastic day.
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0: week, shocking the world, pulling the upset over Prairie View, your defending SWAC champions. And I talked to head coach, to assistant coach Leroy Frederick, previously, texted him, said, hey, man, good luck this weekend, you know, blah, blah, blah. And he hit me back, by the way, Newt, by the way, in case anybody wants to know. But Leroy Frederick did hit me back and said, thank you, man. You know, appreciate it. We're going to make some noise. And I'm thinking, yeah, okay, bud. You know, okay, man, good luck to you guys. And you go in there, and I had to eat my words in the game. I just said, are you kidding me?
1: Yeah.
0: What a game.
1: Yeah, I tell you what, Valley, they're playing with a lot of confidence, man. And it's so much parity in the league now. You got guys transferring in and out. And I tell you, we can't take anybody for granted. So, I mean, anything can happen on any given day. They put their pants on one leg at a time like the opposing team.
0: Prairie View A&M and Southern is that could be a game to watch, and for the reason that Prairie View does not want to watch that game. Al, if Southern, who, you know, Fred McNair now is calling the signals for Marshall Faulk down there this week, this will be his second week, kind of calling the signals as OC down there, taking over those duties. If Prairie View is not careful and Southern goes in there and beats them, you're on the outside looking in here after all that preseason hype and PV versus everybody. And I'm not talking trash. I'm neutral as it gets. I'm just saying you talked a lot. You're not used to being the hunted if you're Prairie View. And now all of a sudden you're staring down the barrel of a Southern team coming in there with nothing to lose. If they take you out, you're on the outside looking in.
1: I tell you what, man, Prairie View, the concern I have with them is the mindset of the players. I mean, just like you said, all the hype going into the season. And wait a minute, you know, we hit a couple of speed bumps. How are we going to recover from this? And then you got Marshall Faulk. Now, Marshall, in his first year, he called out a couple of players last week as well. So where are his kids? I mean, they don't have anything to lose. I mean, at this point, I mean, they need to be playing for be inspired to play for just the courage of the Jaguar. But should be an outstanding event. I tell you what, Prairie View needs to bounce back, but we'll see where they are mentally.
0: That's going
1: to
0: be one I'm going to keep my eye on, man. And that's a 4 o'clock Eastern kick over there in Prairie View. Now, here's the interesting game when you're looking at how the East and West could shake up, but they're not in the same division. T.C. Taylor and the Jackson State Tigers visit the hole. They're going to Grambling. Can Grambling keep the momentum as the Mighty Tigers come rolling into town?
1: Well, you know what? That's one of those games that's rich in history and tradition, and anything can happen. Can Grambling, being the home team, host Jackson State? And TC's got his guys playing on top of the roof. I mean, they seem to be the only undefeated team, I think, left in the SWAC. They're playing with solid football, but anything can happen. So, you got to give the edge. I always like to give the edge to the home team.
0: Yeah.
1: And Grambling been playing good football. They're close. And all it takes is a play here, play there. You know, you can win and lose a game on one play.
0: Absolutely.
1: So we'll see how that plays out.
0: Especially down there in the hole. That Absolutely. Is a tough place to play down there in Grambling. Your final game of the weekend, you're looking at Bethune-Cookman and Alabama A&M battling for what could be essentially the top spot in the East if things go haywire down there in the hole. Who in the world thought that this was possibly a top Eastern Division matchup the beginning of the season with Bethune-Cookman, Alabama A&M, but now all of a sudden, here we are.
1: Yeah, I tell you what, you know what, you never know what's going to happen in college football, and it's no different here in the SWAC conference. Bethune-Cookman, their quarterback, their starting quarterback is a former Rattler.
0: Yes.
1: And then I think the kid from Alabama A&M, big tall kid, man, I think he can play on Sundays. He can spin the football. So, I mean, it's going to be a dogfight. Bethune ran the football very effectively, a lot like Alabama State. They eat up a lot of the clock.
0: Yeah.
1: You beat a team with a big, tall quarterback who has a lot of greatness, you beat him by keeping his butt on the sideline.
0: Absolutely.
1: So if you can eat that clock up and keep him on the sideline, you can get that win. So that's going to be a dogfight.
0: I want to see now, Al, you talked about the mindset of Prairie View A&M and how they were, you know, how they're going to be. I want to see how Alabama A&M responds now after losing to Jackson State. You seem to have that game in control last week. I mean, I was sitting there watching it in the office, and I'm thinking to myself, they got this one. Next thing you know, I'm like, wait a minute. What just happened? You know, you look at it, and TC and the Tigers turned that thing around. It seemed like Coach Shady and them just couldn't stop the momentum. And next thing you know, here's Jackson State doing what they do, they're on the head on the scoreboard at the end of the game.
1: Again, man, it's the emotions. Now, where's the mindset? Where is Alabama going to be after losing such a tough game? They, beating an opponent like Jackson State would have been ice cream on top of the cake. And to lose it the way they did, can they come back? Can they bounce back? Can they be the quarterback and throw an interception, forget about it, and go back and continue to win? Because it's still early in the season. A lot can happen. And can you bounce back and play good, solid football? And that remains to be seen.
0: Well, Al, we're going to step away here for just a moment. We're going to come back. We're going to dive inside the numbers for the first half here at ASU Stadium, where the Rattlers are on top of Alabama State, 14-10. We got about 6.5 minutes left in halftime here before we get back to the action. 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
2: Welcome back to ASU Stadium here in Montgomery, Alabama. Once again, before we jump inside the numbers, a special thank you again to Director of Athletics, Dr. Jason Cable, Cyrus Russ, Fred Sington, and even Head Coach Eddie Robinson. Want to thank them for working with our AD John Davis, AVP Reggie Thomas, Head Coach Quinn Gray, and everyone back at Florida A&M to allow this kickoff to be moved up. We know it's homecoming weekend here, and that affected a lot, but they erred on the side of caution to make sure everyone involved, especially Florida A&M, the traveling party, were safe to be able to get back to Tallahassee safely again. A special thank you to everyone at Alabama State for working with us. We know it was tough. We know you had to give up a lot, but we truly, truly appreciate it. Al, we got about 2.5 minutes here before we get ready for this second half of action here. Let's go inside the numbers here. What has stood out to you in the first half?
3: Well, I'll tell you, well, when you look at the stats the first half, FAMU had obviously 14 points to Alabama State's 10. Rushing yards, 10 rushes for 65 yards for the Rattlers. That's a high number, something we hadn't seen this season. But, however, the Alabama Hornets, 24 rushes for 120 yards. And most of that has been Mr. Holeslaw. He has 16 carries for 96 yards. But the thing that's interesting about it, you know, Alabama State has not punted, but they've only been on the field offensively, I think, on 3 possessions. But they've eaten the clock up, and they've moved between the 20s, but they haven't been able to put the ball in the end zone. They got the field goal, but they got the kickoff, the blocked field goal back for a touchdown. Their quarterback, 4-7 for 34 yards, and obviously the big pick right before half was big for the Rattlers. Armand has been the man for the Rattlers offensively. He has 5 rushes for 58 yards. He's 7-12 for 86 yards and a touchdown. And I tell you what, he's managing the game. Sometimes it ain't going to be pretty, but I mean, he's doing all the right things, mm-hmm. making good decisions with the football. We saw him break a couple of ankles on a run, mm-hmm. and looks like a seasoned quarterback. He doesn't look like a kid fresh out of high school. I don't know where he went to high school, Coach, but I tell you what, they had to have a super season.
2: You ain't lying.
3: Whoever he was, man, because that kid can play. He can throw the football, and real glad he's wearing orange and green, and I'm glad we got on orange helmets today.
2: Yeah, the orange tops look great.
3: The orange tops look good. You know, orange helmets are down. I mean, and that's just a Rattler slogan that's always been a part of the history and tradition of our football program. So glad to see those orange helmets, and hopefully we can take this second half and continue to do the same thing.
2: You know, being from Winston-Salem area and obviously going to games to that school, I'm sorry, Al, I can't do it. I can't talk about that team down the street in Greensboro. I just can't. You know, I'm sorry. Everyone knows who I am, but there's a team that FAMU used to come up and play in the MEAC days that was down there in Greensboro on Market Street. And I remember, you know, as a kid going to those games and being able to see FAMU, and you know what used to strike fear into everyone was that orange helmet with those white pride stickers all over. And every time I saw guys with those stickers all over, I said, damn, that guy must be good. You know, he's got stickers everywhere. I used to love that, man, and that was, something I looked forward to all the time whenever they came up to Greensboro to play that team on Market Street. And everyone that doesn't know, I'm talking about North Carolina A&T. I'm a North Carolina Central graduate, but we can't say it. Al, I'm sorry. I cannot bring myself. I cannot say it, man. You know, it used to bring, joy to us as kids to be able to go watch those old FAMU teams and watch that Gulf Coast offense and see those pride stickers. And like you said, that orange helmet with those stickers on there, man, that I said, ooh, they're going to bring it today.
3: Yes, sir, man. I tell you what, I was fortunate enough to play against North Carolina A&T my sophomore year, and they had a great quarterback there named Ellsworth Turner. Mm. And they had a great wide receiver named Dexter Feast. I remember those guys. And I always idolized all the great quarterbacks in black college, going way back to Elridge Dickey, mm-hmm. and trying to, mirror my game like those guys. But Ellsworth Turner could throw that football, and Dexter Feast could go get it, man. But we beat those guys in Tallahassee.
2: Thank you.
3: We took care of them.
2: Thank you.
3: Yeah,
2: I appreciate that.
3: It ain't too many of them that came our way that we didn't get in the day.
2: I know that's right, but I appreciate you doing that, by the way. But when you talk about some of those great teams, you know, obviously anybody from A&T listening, man, you know, some of those teams were fabulous back in the day, and those were some absolutely fantastic games to watch. Well, you know, Al, the ball is on the tee here. I'm looking at Emilio Bacardi. Get ready to toe this thing off. We got 30 minutes of action here left at ASU Stadium. here in Montgomery, Alabama. It's homecoming. The band is back in the stands. The teams are out. The ball is teed up. McCarty's getting ready to put toe to leather, and we're getting ready for the last 30 minutes of war here. Ball is all the way back. It's in the end zone. Looks like, Hixon is going to bring it out of the end zone. He's got a lane off to the left. Flags are down. He's got a good run out to about the 38-yard line. Going to stop. He gets stopped there at about the 38-yard line. It's Samaj Jackson is the man to take him out, but a flag is down, and that has been the bugaboo of Hornets all day. And I tell you what, Al, we'll take this one too.
3: Absolutely. I tell you what, I saw the player tapping himself on the head when they was walking off the field, knowing the penalty was on him. So they're going to back that thing all the way back here and put these guys deep in a hole. And let's see how the Rattler defense, if they can come back and continue to do some of the same things they were doing that first half, man, to this offense. Contain these guys. You got to wrap Holeslaw, because I tell you what, he's going to be itching to break a long one, and that's the way they're going to do. They're going to try to eat up a lot of clock, keep our offense on the sideline, and try to matriculate the ball down the field to a score.
2: First and 10, Hornets here, 14:52. We're just 8 seconds into the second half. Ball at their own 18-yard line. And something we haven't talked about today, Al, is the fact that defense coordinator for FAMU, Ryan Lewis, he knows this program here. He knows Eddie Robinson, having coached here for a number of years. He knows that locker room. So it's going to be interesting to see the chess match between them. Rolling out to the right-hand side here, pass is incomplete. He did have a man underneath there, right there. Looked like he slipped under. Looked like Ashford had slipped underneath coverage there, Al. And I tell you what, had Fried looked his way, he was off for about 20 yards.
3: I tell you what, the big man was running too, man.
2: And, he was.
3: And I tell you what, that he ended up throwing that ball out of bounds, but the guy who caught that ball out of bounds was Coach Quinn Gray.
2: He might still have those hands out there.
3: He's still quarterback hands, man. He was able to catch the ball. He can keep throwing them with Coach Gray too.
2: Hey, I'm good with that all day. Hey, there was a count for zeros on the board all day long. Second and 10, 18 at their own 18-yard line. Hornets lined up now to the left-hand side. Holeslaw is off to Fry's left. He's going to give him on the inside handoff. Goes to the right now. Shuffles across. Picks up four, maybe five, before being stopped by Justin Bostic, the first to hit him. Kinsler comes down, lays some wood on him as well. Going to be third and about six. Ball to 24 out.
3: Right, I know I've been saying it all night, but I tell you what, I'm going to continue to say it. We got to wrap Holeslaw. When you tackle him, you can't bump him.
2: He's too small.
3: Yeah, you got to wrap him, man. He makes me nervous. You got to wrap him.
2: And I say that as a small guy myself. Now, I'm holding down for all those vertically challenged people out there. He gets out there and he gets under it. Third down and five now, we'll call it. Holeslaw is off to the left. Motioning here, front side is going to be Crawford. Come out to the left. Ball is caught this time. That is going to be, it's Kareem Key. Haven't seen him involved in the game a whole lot there, but does pick up about 8 yards in the first down out.
3: Yeah, I tell you what, he got just enough for the first down. All he ran was a simple out route. He sprinted the quarterback out to the wide side of the field. And I tell you what, Fry made a nice pitch and catch on that one. The first down. Well covered, though, by the Rattler.
2: Very well covered out there, but Kareem Key does get his hands under the redshirt sophomore from Adamsville, Alabama, moves the chains. First and 10. Hornets at their own 29. 13:35 remaining here in the third quarter. Coming out to the left-hand side this time, Fry keeps it himself. He's not going to get a whole lot of yardage there. Big Manzio Randall makes the stop, puts all that weight on him. That's 307 pounds he does not want sitting over him. It's probably 327 if you had to ask me, Al.
3: Well, I tell you what, Fry decided to keep it. A good read on his part, because if you had success giving the ball to Holeslaw, you pull it and he's able to pick up 1 or 2 yards. But we got to be careful of him too, because he can scoot around as well.
2: No doubt about it. Fry now sets back there. He's back at that little kind of pistol slash shotgun just enough. Moving over here to the left-hand side now. He's going to move Jordan Brown, his tight end, to the left, and that's where the ball goes. It goes to Holeslaw. Tripped up. Oh, my goodness. Great by Deion Villiers. Does get the hands in there. And my goodness, I tell you what, if not for that trip up, that might have been going some distance there.
3: I tell you what, from the strong safety position, Villas came up and made a shoestring tackle, because had he not, my man would still be running right now.
2: He might be rolling and meet us at the hotel a little bit later. Third down and five, ball at the 35-yard line of the Hornets. They're moving right to left this half, or this quarter rather, as we are just less than 3 minutes into the second half, 12-12 remaining on the clock. FAMU 14, Alabama State 10. Looking to his right-hand side, Fry. He does have a receiver out there. Another beautiful shoestring tackle out there this time. It looks like McKenzie got a hand on T.J. Ramsey, who came out of the back. He split out to that kind of split end there, Allen. Ramsey with another first down game of about 10.
3: Yeah, they like to throw to make it an easier throw for the quarterback. Swinging those receivers and backs outside, getting that one-on-one coverage, and you're hoping that your receiver can get a block on the cornerback so they can make a play. You want to get the ball to your playmakers early and often when you're playing this type of offense.
2: Just let them make a play. Just get it out there to them and let them do their thing.
3: Let them do their thing, man. Get it to them.
2: Holsklaw is the lone setback. Looks like he comes out of the backfield, takes it at the 40. It is complete. Comes out to about the 49, slips up maybe at midfield. Kinsler pushes him out of bounds along with Johnson. Denzel Johnson is there to make the stop as well, right at midfield, gain of 5 out.
3: Yeah, I tell you what, well-executed play by Fry on that play, because I tell you what, he felt the pressure, saw the pressure coming. Had he not, he'd have been sacked.
2: Yeah, that was a high-risk, high-reward right there, but you did get 5 out of that. Second and 5, ball resting right at midfield. Hornets moving right to left. 14-10, Rattlers on top here in the third quarter. Holsklaw is the lone setback. He does get the ball, comes across that big right guard, right tackle. That's Baker and Tatum. Once again, Penn over there pushing the pile back before Johnson gets a stop. Also in on the stop that time is Deion Villiers. But again, Al, we keep talking about it. He doesn't stop. Holsklaw keeps chunking and chunking and chunking. Another gain of 6 there, first down.
3: Absolutely. They try to mix it up, get it to him as early as often as can, because it's just a matter of time, hoping that he can break one.
2: Another one up the middle here. Kinsler immediately stops him and says, no, sir, not this time. A gain of about 1 on the play. The inside handoff that time. Holsklaw on the RPO from Fry. Fry just said, I'm just going to let you have it here. A gain of 1 before Kinsler brings him down. Ramsey checking into the contest now as the setback. He's going to be in there, but defensive substitutions for the Rattlers back in. Adrian Farmer comes back in on that far right side. Second down and 9 now. Ball at the 49-yard line of the Rattlers. Hornets driving here right to left. Fry, handoff. Nope, he keeps his own number. Comes off to his left-hand side here. Gets around Bostic and is chased out of bounds by, going to be chased out of bounds that time by Farmer, but not before he picks up another first down, Al.
3: Yeah, that's what we're talking about, man. When you have success running the football and you got great backs in the backfield, it's easy to ride that guy, that play action, run RPO look, and if you got a quarterback who can step a little bit, 10 yards gets you a fresh set of downs, but if you can get more than that, that's a blessing.
2: Every time it gets you a fresh set of downs, every single time. It looks like we have a injured Rattler down on the field here. Yeah, we do have an injured Rattler down on the field there. Villiers slow to get up here. Training staff coming over to look at him. Hopefully nothing too serious there. They look like they're stretching him out here. It is warm here, Al. That is one thing I will give it. It has been a little bit warm here, but we're going to have the red hat on the field. So I tell you what, we're going to step away for just a moment here for a quick commercial. We'll be back after this break on the Rattler Football Network, presented by FAMU Athletics, Cumulus Broadcasting, and heard exclusively on WHBX 96.1 Jams.
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2: We're live here at ASU Stadium. Welcome back here, Montgomery, Alabama. Rattlers 14, Hornets 10 on an Alabama State homecoming weekend here on a Friday morning. It is now 12:58 local time. Kick was 11:05 local. Al, I tell you what, man, I'm still waking up. That monster is just hitting me a little bit.
3: But I tell you what, man, it feels strange to be playing a game on Friday, but you don't think about it like that.
2: No.
3: But you look at the stands and you know it had an impact.
2: It has had an impact here. Fry pulls his own number, comes out to the right-hand side. He is chased down there. Finally, Clint Kinsler does push him out after another big gain by Fry. Looks like he might have picked up enough for the first down there, Al.
3: Yeah, I tell you what, he's an athletic quarterback, and a nice ride. He fakes that thing to Holeslaw into those backs, and you got to respect that because they've had so much success. And then he takes off running, and he runs for the sideline, gets what he can get, and get out of bounds.
2: Yeah, Ryan Johnson was there to push him out as well as Kinsler, but it is a first down for the Hornets at the Rattlers' 17-yard line now, first and 10. It's going to be Holeslaw up the middle now. He is brought down quickly, runs head steam into traffic there, but he is brought down quickly that time by Johnson. Johnson says not this time after a gain of about four, but it does bring them inside the 15-yard line down to 13 now.
3: Now, what they've done successfully on this drive, which is the opening drive of the second half, they've eaten up a lot of clock.
2: 7 minutes.
3: 7 minutes, and they still got the football inside the 15-yard line.
2: I mean, this is amazing. I mean, they have just, I mean, this freshman quarterback has maintained this clock, and you have to give kudos here. He's going to keep his own number, comes off to the left this time. He's going to skate in right at the one. Does the official give it to him? He does. He extends the ball out that time, and he does get in to the end zone. Touchdown, 13-yard run, I think, officially, is what they're going to call that, a 13-yard touchdown that time. And Fry called his own number. It looked like an inside handoff to Holeslaw. It was not. Fry took it the distance.
3: And I tell you what, we've been talking about that. I mean, he's making up for the interception he threw right before halftime, but he matriculated the ball down the field, ate up a lot of clock, runs and pass. You got to give this entire drive to the effectiveness of Aaron Fry at quarterback.
2: Looks like they're going to review this here. I think Coach Gray wants to see. He wants to make sure that he did get into the end zone. It's going to be a first down regardless. That ball did get down to about the 1 yard line. But hey, if you're Coach Gray right here, why not? You know, you say, hey, take a look at that. Let me see if I can't just try to, you know, make them think about it a little bit more there. But again, a nice drive, that time for Alabama State in 7-minute and 3-second drive out.
3: Yep,
2: is, you talked about it the whole game. They have really eaten up the clock.
3: Yeah, been very efficient. I think Quinn was saying he stepped out of bounds before he went across.
2: Mm-hmm.
3: So he actually stepped out of bounds. Looked like at a 3.5-4 yard line. So that will come back. But hey, you know, if you got challenges, challenge everything.
2: Use it.
3: Yeah.
2: Use it.
3: You can't take them home.
2: No, we can't use it next week.
3: And they're no good at Publix.
2: No. No, we can't use that for
3: no,
2: or anything.
3: You
2: can't use that for that. You look at the time of possession right now, 24 minutes for Alabama State, 12:52 for the Rattlers. That is how you control the game. Again, what matters was until the touchdown right there by Fry, and we'll see if it's upheld, is orange and green on top.
3: Absolutely.
2: But the maintenance of the clock, 24 minutes right there by 17 minutes that time for Alabama State opposed to 12:52, a 17-minute time of possession both ways. But again, right here, a 7-minute and 3 drive.
3: Right
2: there. My goodness, Al, that's efficiency.
3: Ground control.
2: Woo.
3: Mr. Tom, I tell you what, that's exactly what you got. And the best way you beat great teams is you keep them on the sideline.
2: That's exactly what you do. And looks like they are going to say he was short. He was short of the end zone. So, again, great call by Coach Quinn Gray right there. Ball goes to about the 1-yard line. Fry, this time handoff goes to Holsklaw. He is stopped at the goal line.
3: Yep.
2: Holsklaw does not get in right there. He is met by a host of white jerseys. Are they saying he dumped? Now they're saying he did cross over. Do you challenge? You got Coach Gray's out now. Is he going to challenge this?
3: He should. I mean,
2: it looked like he was
3: stopped like he was short. Yeah.
2: But if you're Coach Gray, I mean, okay, do you risk that one right there? Pocket it maybe. Yeah, he'll keep that one in his pocket. He'll go. They'll give officially a 1-yard plunge to Holsklaw. I guess he did get over the end zone. So, again, Hornets take the lead here on the attempt, the extra point. Andrew Abel Akell, the Hollywood, Florida native. He's going to look to try to make it 17-14. Hornets kick is underway. Kick is good. So with that, officially a 7-minute and 21-second drive, Al, for the Hornets to take the lead here in the second quarter. 17-14, Alabama State on top. It's an Alabama State homecoming weekend here in Montgomery. We're going to step away. We'll be back after this break on the Rattler Football Network, presented by FAMU Athletics and Cumulus Broadcasting, and heard exclusively on WHBX 96.1 Jams.
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12: 14-play, 82-yard drive, eats up 7:13 off the clock. It's capped off by Jamari Holzclaw's 1 yard questionable plunge into the end zone. But again, we'll give it to him. Al, I'm not gonna slide him on that for the touchdown. Hornets on top, 17-14, and now I see a little wetness out there. It looks like it's starting to drizzle.
13: Yeah, I tell you what, the weatherman said that around 2-ish. We should expect some rain, and it's right on time.
12: He early.
13: Yeah.
12: Now, you tell him, hold up, honey, we're not on Eastern time right now. We on Central time. It's 1 o'clock out here. You know, you might want to turn that back a little bit, brother, but it's starting to rain here. The wind is picking up just a little bit, so you can feel the effects. Now we're going to start to see where we're at as the weather does start to move in. Some people are heading out, the sparse crowd that was here for homecoming weekend, but again, the elements did take place on that drive, Al. That puts Alabama State up to 24 minutes total offense. Of time of possession.
13: Yeah, I tell you what, and that's good football right there. Eating up the clock and not throwing it around too much, but running the football and running it effectively during the entire game.
12: Parker back under center. Quinn Gray's going to go with him once again. He's got Haley off to his right-hand side. Now Petty split to the right. Haley busts up the middle. Now cuts back inside. Jukes one. Gets by Crawford. Crawford is his last man to grab him there, but not after a good 12, 13-yard gain that time from Haley.
13: Man, that's the best running play I've seen all season, I believe. I tell you what, next to the score by the touchdown, but a good run, good push at the point of attack by the Rattlers.
12: First and 10, Rattlers ball at their own 43. This time it's going to be Haley once again. He busts up the middle. Another tackle this time. Going to be number 5. That's Mitchell Robinson. He's on the stop. Another Rattler first down.
13: Brian, where has this offense been?
12: Well, I mean, it's starting to rain. You know, it's coming down. You know,
13: where have they been?
12: I don't have anything for that, L. I got nothing, man. You know, this time it's going to be Parker pulling it out. Goes.
13: Oh, no.
12: Picked off at about the 48-yard line all alone to the end zone is going to be Amari Russell. He's going to race in. He missed his receiver. Looked like miscommunication right there. Amari Russell takes it about 50 yards to the house. Touchdown, Hornets.
13: Man, I tell you what, the bad decision by the little freshman quarterback, man. I tell you what, he looks like a stud on two or three plays and then come back and make a little mistake like that. You cannot throw that ball in the flats like that and not expect it to get intercepted. I mean, you got to hit the guy in the hand. Freshman got to do a better job at that. I mean, that's his Achilles heel right there, man, that trying to hit that ball in the flats and trying to throw that ball out there to those receivers on those bubble screens. You got to be smarter than that and make better decisions. Don't give these guys the game. Make them work.
12: Make them work. That's a freshman mistake right there. Abel Akel out to attempt the extra point. It's up and it splits you up right. It's good. 24-14 now. Hornets extend the lead here, but that one, a 45-yard interception return. The ball was intended for Martell right there, but Amari Russell stepped in front of it at the 45, and Al, he had nobody in front of him. He just raced down the right side there, kind of touched all the numbers on his way to the end zone.
13: Man, I tell you what, I feel bad for the kid, man, but you got to make better decisions than that. I mean, it wasn't even close, but it looked like he wasn't even open.
12: He wasn't.
13: You know, to make that throw, you know.
12: I'll tell you what, I'm going to throw it to a commercial right now. We're going to see if that can connect right here. We'll be back after this break on the Rattler Football Network, presented by Family Athletics and Cumulus Broadcasting, and heard exclusively on WHBX 96.1 Jams.
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12: Welcome back to ASU Stadium, Montgomery, Alabama here. A 45-yard interception return for Omari Russell as he picks off Armon Parker, the freshman from Locust Grove, Georgia, makes his first mistake of the day, and it's a costly one. A 45-yard touchdown, INT, pick six for the homestanding. Hornets, it extends the lead to Alabama State 24, FAMU 14, 6:49 here in the third quarter. But right there, Al, you have to, as a quarterback, you got to put that one away. That's over. That ain't coming back.
13: Yeah, you got to be done. You got to have a quick memory. Let's get back to work. We got a lot of football left to play.
12: Kyren Jackson on the return picks it up at his own three, and now he's swarmed down at about the, they're going to give him the 16-yard line back there. One of the first people to greet him there is Jeremy Collier, and Collier makes his presence felt on special teams. And now, Coach, you got to put out that fire right now because it's starting to heat up here. They're starting to feel it a little bit. You got to put that out before it gets hot.
13: Absolutely, because that's a momentum builder.
12: Absolutely.
13: That kind of play right there. And you don't want that to take the wind out of the sails of your guys.
12: Not at all.
13: So, I mean, Omar got to get his guys going, man, and matriculate this ball down the field and put the ball in the end zone.
12: But like you said, Al, you got to throw that one away. That ain't coming back. Settle in on this one, 24-14. Alabama State on top, 6:44 remaining here in the third quarter. So much time left, and this one is far from being over. First and 10, Rattlers at their own 16-yard line. Handoff goes up the middle here. There's another big run. That's going to be about, I'm going to give 6 yards that time to Haley before he's pulled down by Robinson. I'm going to give him 6 yards right there, Coach, and that's going to set him up second down at the 21.
13: That's a good pick. That's a good pick. I tell you what, effective runs that we've seen the second half by our running backs, and that's what we want to be able to do. Be able to run the football and set up your game.
12: Running the football has been a problem this season, but today, not a problem at all as they've actually started to pick it up. Looks like out of the backfield, Penny gets that one across to the 35-yard line, comes across to the 40, and he's got a little juke there before being pulled down by number 22. That's Montel Campbell. Campbell, the redshirt sophomore from Louisville, Kentucky.
13: Nice patient throw by Parker. Look, nice post route.
12: Rattler's going quick here. Quick screen out to the left-hand side. That one's taken quickly. They're calling anything down there. Burris now. Yeah, Burris with the completion over to the left-hand side. Gets a gain of 3. Going to be second down and 7. Ball at the Rattlers 42 there, Al.
13: A little bubble screen-like action over there to the short side of the field of Burris. He makes the catch and picks up 2 or 3 yards. That's the equivalent of a 3 or 4 yard run.
12: You take that right there. Rain's starting to pick up just a little bit here now. You see some bigger drops out there. Wind starting to pick up now. Moving east a little bit more, not swirling down inside this kind of hole here, but when you look up top to the highway, it's hitting that American flag here. Haley, this time, handoff. He goes nowhere before being stopped quickly this time. Host of black jerseys on the stop that time. Leading the charge there is Michael Joyner Jr.
13: Yeah, what looked like zone blocking on that particular play with Bama State. Credit them. They were able to penetrate the offensive line and make that tackle for a minimal gain.
12: Minimal gain, 3rd and 6, ball at the Rattlers 44-yard line. They're moving here, 4:43 remaining here in the third quarter, 24-14, Alabama State on top. Parker claps his hands, he looks off, now he passes that sidewinder off to the right-hand side, ball is complete out there to Jamal Taylor. Ooh. Taylor does have it, he is hit, but he's well short of the first down.
13: Well, it depends on the spot, Coach.
12: You know what?
13: It depends.
12: They are moving that ball up. You got to measure this, eh? About a half a yard here. Fourth down and maybe a half a ball here, Al?
13: That's exactly what it
12: is. Fourth and about half a ball. Quake Gray wastes no time. Goes right for it. It is picked off. That time picked off this time by Crawford. It is Zion Crawford over there. Crawford picks him off at the 45. He sidewinded. Looked for his receiver. It was quick. It was not near him. Crawford sticks in front of it, his first pick of the game, second pick for Armand Parker.
13: Armand tried to had a little play action going. He play action pass and tried to hit the X receiver on a slant, and that ball got in front of him, and the cornerback was able to pick the ball up. He may be done for the day.
12: Al, I can't say that that's as good as a punt because it's not, because you don't pin him deep. It's just like you didn't get it on fourth down, though.
13: Right.
12: So, again, it'll be 1st and 10, Hornets ball at their own 49-yard line, 4:04 remaining here in the third quarter. Alabama State, guys in black on top, 24-14. We're going to need the guys in orange top, white jerseys, green bottoms to step it up here. Right now, Holzclaw gets the carry. He's up the middle, and his little legs are churning and burning before he is stopped there that time by Isaiah Morrison, the first one. Johnny on the spot there to get those arms around and pull him down with not 4, gain of 4, Al.
13: Hey, you're talking about momentum. That's a momentum builder for Alabama State.
12: Absolutely.
13: They starting to think that they're a good football team
12: right
13: about now.
12: Yeah,
13: you know, so
12: you got to put that out.
13: Yeah,
12: you got to put that out now.
13: You got to put it out quick. And we need the defense now to come up with a big play.
12: Absolutely, but they've been on the field so long now. We talked about it. 3:30 remaining here in the third quarter. 24-14 again. Alabama State on top. Handoff this time goes right side. That's going to be Jarice Howard. Howard burning. That offensive line's starting to get momentum now, Al. They're moving behind Penn and Baker and Tatum up there. They're starting to push back a little bit. Defense could be getting tired here as we're approaching a 27-minute mark for how long they've had the ball.
13: Yeah, I tell you what, that's the MO of this offense is to drive, run the ground, get the defense on the field, keep them out there a long time, wear them out, you know. And if you think about it, so far we've only had the ball maybe 3 or 4 minutes the second half.
12: Yeah.
13: Entire second half.
12: In all.
13: Yeah, the entire second half. So,
12: moving down to 2:44 remaining on the third quarter clock. Once again, bad guys on top, 24-14 here, but still lots to play for on this one. Fry has Holzclaw off to his left. He hands off to Holzclaw. He's right up the middle. That's where they're going right now. They're going to use Tatum, that right guard. They're going to keep pounding over top of that. First one to meet him that time, Bostic having to come down and make the play. Johnson also in on the tackle. But right there, another gain of 5 right there for Holzclaw. He is now up over 116 yards rushing, Al. He was one of those people you said you got to stop right from the start.
13: And you got to wrap him, man. I tell you what, the Hall of Famer coach is going to take his time. He doesn't have to rush. I mean, they're eating up the clock. There's 2 minutes left. We're almost down to the 2 minute warning here before the third quarter is over.
12: Yeah, Eddie Robinson knows what he's doing right now. There's going to be a heavy dose of Holzclaw here. Holzclaw, right hand side, goes up and over before being picked up and greeted down to the ground there It looks like Philliards came over there and said, buddy, we're not doing that today. Yeah, that's not happening.
13: Holsaw has been doing this for the last couple of 3 years, man. And I tell you, he runs just as hard the second half as he does the first half. He's a tough back to deal with. And at this kind of posture that they're in right now, they're going to, just like you said, they're going to keep serving it up to him and then watch for the quarterback to pull it and keep it himself.
12: I'm waiting on that.
13: Or throw it.
12: No, there's no doubt. You've been saying it all game now. You've been saying that play action's coming, but right now you know what's coming. It's Holsclaw, right up the middle. Holsclaw, once again, another one. Ground game starting to pile up here. They're moving the Rattlers defense back a little bit. Those black jerseys starting to penetrate a little bit more there. You know, still using Tatum and Baker over there on that right hand side. Now here comes the second part of this bash and dash. That's Howard and Holsclaw going to head out, but you've said it all along. Another gain of one. E-Rob, why not gamble right here in fourth and one?
13: Absolutely. Running back by committee. You don't even have to worry about trying to do a field goal. He's going to run. They feel comfortable. They can run the football and pick up a yard.
12: Fourth and one, ball at their own 21-yard line. Handoff goes to Howard. Nope, picking it, keeping it in his own. It's going to be Fry. Fry's going to pick up the first down. Bostic down there on the tackle. Also joined in there. Looks like Villiers is going to be there as well. I tell you what, that's going to be the kind of thing of this second half, up the middle, right side, left side. They're going to keep bashing right now as we're going to approach the end of the third quarter. I don't think they don't have to run another play here. We got 20 seconds left here before the end of the third quarter, and it's going to be Alabama State's going to take it. They're going to put the fours up. Rattler's going to have to put their fours up. It's time to go where you go and do where you do when you get back here. It's going to be the start of the fourth quarter when we get back. Alabama State 24, FAMU 14. Hornets are driving, folks. We need you to go where you go, do what you do, get your nice cold one, get your favorite seat, get your favorite pillow, bring it out, get ready. We need you here in this fourth quarter. Rattlers looking up at a 24-14 deficit as we come back to ASU Stadium. We'll be back after this break of the Rattler Football Network, presented by FAMU Athletics and Cumulus Broadcasting, and heard exclusively on WHVX 96.1 Jams.
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12: We got 15 minutes left here at ASU Stadium, at least 15 minutes in regulation. As Rattlers look up at a 24-14 deficit here, it's homecoming in Montgomery, Alabama. But I'll tell you what, right now, ASU is driving once again after a tough play there by Armand Parker at is his second interception of the day. ASU has taken advantage of it. It's been a steady dose of Holsclaw and Howard on the drive. And right now, Alabama State, 216 rushing yards to FAMU's 101, 270 total yards for Alabama State. But, Al, there's something bigger than that. It's time of possession, 28 minutes for Alabama State.
13: Absolutely. And we talked about that. I mean, the best way to beat a team that's potent on offense or who has the potential to be potent is to keep their offense on the sideline. They're eating up the clock. They're being efficient with running the football and having success doing that. And they're running the football now in the fourth quarter, actually the third quarter, just as hard as they did in the first quarter and with more success now because they're ahead.
12: Howard, the first play of the fourth quarter goes left-hand side there. He's going to be stopped and popped right there. That looks like McGee was over there to get a hold of him, as well as Okechukwu was over there to get a little piece of that. 3-yard run, though. Al, they're still grounding and pounding there. At that time, it was Howard, the second half of that kind of bash and dash with Holsclaw, and Fry right now is just managing this game.
13: And that's all they're gonna continue to do that, Brian. I tell you what, they're going to run the football, and then right when you think they're going to run, they're going to pull it up and throw it. The quarterback's going to keep it, and they got to read the keys. Defense got to read keys and wrap when they tackle.
12: Tight end John Austin comes over to the left-hand side. They're going strong over to that, but they come back. There he is. He pulls it himself. Fry goes to the left-hand side, being stopped that time. Okechukwu gets over there, gets the hold on him before he busts loose, but he does get two more yards there. You called it, Al, you said it, that he was going to pull it himself sooner or later. They look strong over to the right. He goes left. He pulls out 2 yards, third down in about four now at the 12-yard line.
13: It's sitting in the catbird seat, man. They control the momentum of this football game right now. They're up by 10, and they have the ball inside the 15-yard line, threatening the score.
12: Another big drive here, just eating up the clock. Clock winding down to 13:30 left in regulation. Rattlers down 24-14 here in Montgomery. Left-hand side, Howard, he gets the ball. He's wrapped up by a host of Rattlers that time. White jerseys everywhere. Bostic on top of that pile there. Looking down here, looks like McFadden's down in there. You've also got Burton on the bottom of that pile. He's trying to get some love. Fourth down now for Eddie Robinson and his Hornets. They waste no time, Al. They're going straight for the kicker from South Florida. They're going for Abel Akel to try to put him up 13.
13: Hey, you got to put it up. It's the right thing to do. They're in the catbird seat. They're sitting in a good position right now, so let's kick the field goal. It's wet outside. We want to add some more points onto the total to make it a 2.5, 3-possession football game.
12: Janola's going to be the holder. Abel Akel, the Hollywood, Florida native, has the spot down at the 17. It's a 27-yard kick. It is a flag down, though. It's going to be delay a game. That's going to push him back just a little bit more there.
13: But, you know, Quinn actually ran out to call a timeout.
12: Did he?
13: Yes.
12: So no time. Well, it might have been good they didn't give him the timeout. Take those 5 yards right there. That's going to move him back there. Now you're going to stare down.

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6: We're back here at ASU Stadium in Montgomery, Alabama, 12-18 remaining here in regulation, 27-14, Hornets on top. And Al, we talked about it all during the break. Right now, Coach Gray, the five C's, cool, calm, collected, controlled, and confident. The man himself, he is riding with his freshman. He's telling Armand Parker, it's your game.
7: Absolutely. I tell you what, Armand, you set us up like this, finish it.
6: This is where it's going to be. First and 10, ball at their own 25-yard line. Handoff goes to Haley. He comes left. The flag is in late. Looks like it's going to be either holding or maybe a hit. No, it is going to be holding there on the Rattlers. That's going to move them back. I think maybe Kamarian Bush got a hand in there. Is that who they're going to call for the hold here? Looks like he maybe have been Bush.
7: Yeah.
6: Yeah, it's going to be Bush there. Got a hold on him there on the right-hand side to try to save Parker as that time it was. It looked like Menta was coming in unabated to the quarterback before he had Haley, and Menta was going to have a free hit. It's going to put him back there. You're going to have first and 20 now. Rattlers, ball thrown 15. Parker with another clap here. He's got Gillespie to his right. Handoff goes to Gillespie. It goes nowhere. Eaten up immediately by Thad Parson. He read that play right from the get-go, Al.
7: Yeah, it was nothing there. I tell you, he actually was there before the ball was handed off to the
6: – Yeah, he could have took the handoff.
7: Yeah, he could have took the handoff on that play. But that's one of those plays that I'm still scratching my head because too much penetration. I'm trying to figure out where these guys coming from. Are we wrong scheme, wrong blocking technique? What are we doing? Because – every time we run that play, we end up getting a loss.
6: Loss of about three, maybe four on the play there. Second and long coming up here now for the Rattlers. Gillespie once again to the left. Parker looks down to the middle. He's going to launch one deep. He's got a receiver open. Wide open down the middle. He's going to take it to the house. It's Burris. Burris slipped by his defender. He's gone. He gone about 80 yards to the crib. Put six on the board for the orange and green, Al.
7: I tell you what, Burris had one-on-one coverage. He ran a nice post route. And I tell you, the quarterback stood in there, man, and threw a nice ball. Nice pitch and catch there for a touchdown. And that you talking about needing that. That puts us right back in the thick of things. No doubt about it.
6: Freshman, man. Yeah.

0: give you two bad, they'll give you one big one.
1: Yeah. Yeah.
0: I'm telling you, Al, you got to think, man, freshmen, they just don't know what the heck is going to be. They're going to be bad, they're going to be good, but I'm going to give you something.
1: Yeah, absolutely. Absolutely. Now, that play right there could give us the momentum we need to finish up these last 11, 12 minutes that we have in this ball game.
0: Jason, look at the batch, the extra point. It is blocked, unstopped, right through the middle that time to Sean, it wasn't Smoot. It was Dylan Blakey. Blakey came right through, got both hands on the ball for the block. Extra point, that is now three straight games. The Rattlers have had an extra point block, but luckily this one does not get returned for 2 points. But, Al, I tell you what, though, right there, that does give Florida A&M momentum. 27-20, Hornets on top, 11-13 remaining here in regulation. We're going to step aside for just a moment. We're going to come back and set you up. Folks, this one's getting good. Go ahead and keep where you're at. If you move, we're going to have to call you. We're going to find out who you are. We're going to come to your house and say, do not move. Stay right where you're at, folks. We'll be back after this break of the Rattler Football Network, presented by Family Athletics and Cumulus Broadcasting, and heard exclusively on WHBX. 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
0: Hornets had it first and 10 at their own 25 as the ball sails out of the end zone on the kickoff here. But Rattlers with momentum right here. 11 minutes and counting. 11 minutes and counting. Get right back in that seat. Do not move. Wherever your leg was, wherever your arm was, put it right back. Rattlers need you right where you were. It's 27-20. Hornets on top here. First and 10, Hornets marching now as they have the ball at their own 36-yard line now.
1: I tell you what, nice run there at the point of attack by Holsaw. He picked up 10 yards, enough for the first down. And they're going to continue to feed up more of that running back to the Rattler defense.
0: Yep, there's Holsaw once again that time. They're ripping at the ball now. You saw that that time it was Okechukwu who came in and tried to rip the ball out there. Also alongside Morrison there, as they're trying to anything and everything to get that ball out of Holsaw's hands.
1: I tell you what, we need a big play from the defense and get the ball back to the offense because they've had, if you look at this game, I mean, Bama State has had success running the football, eating up a lot of clock, time of possession, controlling the game with the running game.
0: 239 rushing yards now for the Hornets. FAMU yet to top 100 yet. Handoff goes to Holsaw. He comes left-hand side here. Diving tackle this time made. Okechukwu does come out of nowhere that time, makes the diving tackle, and that saves it. But again, first down, and the Hornets just eating up that clock now. 9:30 and counting out, 27-20. Hornets on top, first and 10 at their own 46.
1: Yeah, just chipping away with the running game and eating away at the clock.
0: Hornets once again, first and 10 at their own 46-yard line. Fry is set up in the backfield. He's got now, he keeps his own number there. Gets out of the tackle there, moves around there. And, oh, yeah, definitely flags coming back there. Got out of the tackle of McKenzie. McKenzie seemed like he had him, but again, we're going to have some laundry down on the field here. A host of other Rattlers, but, ooh, Fry showed his elusiveness right there, Al.
1: Yeah, I tell you what, and we've been talking about him all day. He can run the football. But I think we got a blocking in the back.
0: Yeah, blocking the back.
1: And that ball is going to come back. But the clock is still ticking.
0: Clock still rolling. 9:12 and counting here in regulation. Hornets on top, 27-20. Homecoming weekend here in Montgomery, Alabama. And as rain is now starting to lighten up just a little, but it's wet out there. The wind is circling up top. Not so much down here in this kind of hole area off the freeway. Beautiful stadium here in Montgomery, Alabama. Everybody back home, once again, we hope you're safe. We hope you're listening right here, and we hope you're ready to cheer on an orange and green day. If we can pull this one off, ball goes to the right-hand side, passes out this time to Ramsey out of the backfield. He split out kind of in that slot position there. Ramsey, ball is complete to Fry to Ramsey. He gets about five of that back there, Al, but not enough. It's going to be second and long.
1: Yeah. Second and long, obvious passing down, and it was a little quick, safe bubble screen type action onto the short side of the field, getting to one of the playmakers, hoping they can make a play. Only picked up about 4 or 5 yards on that play.
0: Jerice Howard is going to be in the backfield now, the St. Louis native, St. Louis, Missouri, back in the backfield now with Fry. Fry taking every second off this play clock. They're letting this thing go down to no less than five each time as the ball now goes to Howard. He busts up the middle, up and over before being pulled down. That time looks like on the tackle. This time it's going to be, it's Ryan Johnson is on the tackle this time after a gain of five, third and 10. Now back to the original line of scrimmage, Al.
1: They like the right side of the line. They feel good about that right guard and that right tackle, man. They like coming, and whether it's the short side or the wide side of the field, wherever the right side of the field is, they like running that football to those two players.
0: They've got two all-SWAC guys over there. You got Tatum and Baker and obviously Lee over there. They have been in Penn. They've been killing that right-hand side today. Tatum is that right guard, and he's had a lot of work there. Fry back to pass, third and long, has a receiver out there looking that time for was trying to get Kareem Key into the game. Would have had another coach. He was looking for his second catch, second first down right there, but he led Key a little bit too far in the left-hand sideline.
1: Got a little nervous about that out route, man. I tell you what, that's a long throw right there. A lot of pressure on the freshman. He has the arm strength, but I tell you what, glad that fell incomplete. The Rattler offense now will get an opportunity to get the ball back, but they ate up a little clock.
0: Ate up some clock.
1: It's 7:30 left in the ball game.
0: 7:30 remaining here in regulation. They're going to have to punt this one away. Fourth and 10, ball at their own 46-yard line. Fry now 8 of 13 for 58 yards passing. On the other end, Arwan Parker 11 of 18 for a buck 99 and two touches, but two costly interceptions as well that have both been big. The punt is away. It's a beauty. It goes down. It's going to be a fair catch. Fair catch is made. Oh, that's definitely got to be a, you got to call that right there, no?
1: You should, but
0: you have
1: didn't.
0: To call that right there. Yeah. It looked like Trent Henry came in and just made a hit, just a I don't like to say boneheaded play. That was a boneheaded hit, and the official was looking right at it, Al.
1: There's a flag.
0: And
1: now.
0: There's your flag. You've got to call that. I mean, he had called off for the fair catch. He makes it. They've blown the play dead. Henry comes in and just barrels into him for no reason. The flag is down far side, but you've got your field judge, you've got your line judge. Everyone here was looking at Henry, just put his arm right into him, and no one called it.
1: It's right in his face.
0: Well, now they're saying the penalty's on Pham.
1: And they backed the ball up.
0: This is unbelievable right here. I mean, I don't like to, you know, dispute against officials, but Al, that's one you've got to call. It's not like he sold it. You know, I'm a big soccer guy. He didn't sell it. He came right in and barreled into him.
1: Coach, because where we are, I couldn't hear. What did he call against FAMU?
0: They called block in the back. Oh. They called holding right there. How do you call a hold right there? But nonetheless, it's going to be FAMU ball, their own 7. We're going to call it the 8. It's above the 7 with 7:29 remaining in regulation here. And Al, this is now pivotal right here, because you're looking down at a barrel of a 27-20 deficit. You got a freshman quarterback in there who just coming off a great play, put those other two bad plays out of his mind. But right now, you're looking at a freshman to lead you down the field. Coach Gray, a lot of trust in this young man.
1: Absolutely. And I tell you what, again, I mentioned during the pregame, I had a chance to chat with our quarterback, Ahmad, on yesterday, man, and I could feel the energy from him. I could feel the confidence in him. So, you know, freshmen's going to make mistakes.
0: Mm-hmm.
1: You know, my coach used to tell me, as long as you're human, you're going to make mistakes. The key is not making the same mistake twice.
0: Right.
1: And I tell you what, it's clear Coach Gray has confidence in this young kid. I got confidence in him, too. I think he's going to get us where we need to be, and I'm hoping he can get us where we need to be this game.
0: Right, right.
1: And get us down the field here where we can have an opportunity to potentially win this football game.
0: Al, is this a situation where Coach Gray has looked at this young man, looked him in his eyes over there, and said, hey, man, I've been there. I've done it. You got us in this mess. You get us out of it.
1: That's exactly right. And I tell you what, if Quinn said that, he ain't lying. That's the truth. Every quarterback that's played the game has had some boo-boos, speed bumps. And then
0: I heard you didn't have that problem. Nah, that's what they told me.
1: Well, I tried not to, but, I mean, I had my boo-boos, too. Trust me, you know, and then when we didn't play well, I took full responsibility for it, you know. But and it's the shoulders, it's going to fall on the shoulders of the quarterback, you know, the guy that's pulling the trigger. So, but I tell you what, I like this young man. I like what he's made out of. I like his grit. I like his coolness, his calmness, and I like his talent. I think his God-given talent is where we need to be. He's the kind of kid that you can win with.
0: Absolutely. You're talking about a freshman, tall freshman from Locust Grove, Georgia, young man that we had both said we didn't follow his high school. We admitted that, but they had to be good.
1: They had to be good. It's no way he could put playing quarterback in high school last year.
0: Right.
1: And they not be good.
0: I'm going to look that up later. Yeah. I really am, man, because I got to know now. Well, Rattlers have it all to do here, looking down a 27-20 deficit, 7:29 of the clock, but they got the ball in their hands, baby. First and 10 at their own 7. We're going to call it the 8, excuse me, because it is above the 7-yard line. Field to go. Here we go, folks. This could be it. Parker looks, keeps his own number, drives up the middle. He's got a lot of green there, being pulled down finally by big number 13, Corey Lucius. Haven't called him in a while there, Al, because they kept him out of the defensive rotation to be able to tackle. But Parker, a good run there.
1: Absolutely. I tell you, design quarterback draw. Now, he got to remember to keep leverage on both ends of the football, because they too will
0: hold
1: be swapping.
0: Ball.
1: Yeah, they'll be swapping at that football.
0: And it's wet. That
1: Absolutely.
0: Ball is wet out there. Hold that ball. Four receivers split out now. Got double right, double left. Nobody in the backfield for Parker. He's all alone. It's him. Now here comes Haley. He moves beside him. Looked like a jet sweep. He didn't. Keeps it on his own right there, but nowhere. Paul Gatley makes the stop that time. Paul Gatley says, no, sir, not this time on that keeper, and he tackles him. Loss of 2.
1: Well, I tell you what, the big tackle there got beat inside, and that just compromised the entire play. He get his man. I think
0: he's got some room.
1: Armand's still running. Yeah.
0: He's got some room there. Third down and 7, ball at their own 11 here. 6:20 remaining here in regulation. Hornets up 27-20. Haley split. to Parker's right.
1: They got 12 men on the field.
0: And now timeout by E-Rob. Yeah, 12 men on the field for Alabama State. He noticed it immediately and calls a timeout with 6:15 remaining. And right now, you know, I'm going to say something here, Al. I don't really talk about, you know, student athletes because I love the jaw jacking. I love the back and forth there. Crawford, I'm going to give him a pass now because of that pick. He can talk a little bit now, but that ankle's still swollen. Yeah. I'm sorry, buddy. That thing's still hurting, okay? You can't talk with so much. I'm going to allow you that one because of the pick, but that ankle's still hurting, pal. So let's not get too much talking about there. Al, right now, you're looking at third down and long here. You've got Parker. He's tried two reads himself. He's kept it himself. What are you looking for here?
1: Well, you know what? The easiest throw for a quarterback is right down the middle of the field. And I've been talking about it earlier. If we had our tight end and our passer game. Now, the tight end and or the slot receiver, who's the equivalent of a tight end, easy route, the tough route to defend is that button hook, man. Go get 8, 9, 10 yards, turn around, and throw the ball to the tight end. Look where the safety
0: they're
1: is.
0: They're manning up down here on the left hand, too. Yeah, they've got, I tell you, the corner is man on man down here on Weishen. He's basically saying, beat me.
1: Yep, they got the nickel package in.
0: Parker takes it, looks. Now he's got room. He toes left. That beautiful ball. Wide open once again. Coming down the left sideline. Burris, 15, 10, 5. See you later, pal. He gone. Touchdown, orange and green.
1: Man, I tell you what a great read and a great throw. I tell you what, the quarterback stepped up in the pocket, hit Burris on a crossing route. Burris turned that thing up, man, and took it to the house.
0: Another long pass and catch there. They're just playing backyard football.
1: Yeah.
0: Burris and Parker look like he's back there just playing around right there. It's backyard toss and catch. A beautiful pass down the left-hand side. Burris takes it to the house. He waves to the crowd. We got a new ball game, folks. And like I said before, with that leg back.
1: It ain't over yet.
0: Stay where you at.
1: It ain't over yet. Whatever you're doing, just keep doing it.
0: Stay right there. Stay right there. If you feel like you need a drink or something or whatever, don't move.
1: Yeah, don't move.
0: You got 6 minutes left. It looks like they're going to go for two here. Yeah, they're going to go for two here. Parker has Haley off to his right-hand side now. Parker moves right. He's got it. Left-hand side. An absolute beautiful play call right there.
1: Well executed.
0: Well executed to the left-hand side. Wide open. You called your tight end, Young. You said he was going to be effective. You use your tight end. He slipped out to the left-hand side. Everyone watches right. Left-hand side is nothing but him and the B in Bama State in the end zone.
1: I tell you what a well-executed play by the freshman quarterback. I tell you what, he's made some boo-boos, but I tell you what, he's going from shero to hero to my guy.
0: My guy. I tell you, Parker, my goodness, and you're going to say my guy, I'm going to say my God. My goodness, where has he? This has just come from nowhere. You know, all of a sudden the young man moves it out. Look at that sideline over there, Al. They are jumping. They are telling this homecoming crowd, this is now where we want to be. The excitement has left. Uncle Mo has just changed addresses to that opposite sideline right now, Al.
1: Man, I tell you what you can't be more happier for this bunch, man. I tell you, they've been doing so much this year. I mean, the game's not over yet. We still got to play defense, but we got big-time momentum right now.
0: Boy, I tell you, that was a beautiful pitch and catch there. Officially goes down right there as an 89-yard touchdown catch from Burris. So he's got 88. He's got 89. Burris now, if you want to hear this, Al, 216 yards receiving on 4 catches.
1: He's having a classic day, man.
0: A classic day. That ball from Bacardi sails through the end zone. Tempers are starting to flare out there now. It's 6:03 remaining. Orange and green on top, 28-27 here in Montgomery, Alabama. Boy, I tell you, Al, now it's starting to get testy out there.
1: Man, I tell you what a football game. We got a big flag coming out here on the field now. This is definitely
0: something after the play. This was definitely after the play here.
1: It's the kicker.
0: Bacardi was kind of moving guys off, though, so I'm wondering what they're going to call because he was saying, no, don't do that.
1: Here's where the mental toughness comes in. See, you can't make these kind of errors.
0: They are saying unsportsmanlike conduct on FAMU, and you said it out. You can't make that kind of error and now give Alabama State good field position here. Penalties now, that moves the Rattlers up to where are we at on penalties now. That's now their seventh penalty now for 63 yards. Alabama State, eight penalties for 79 yards right now. But more importantly, first and 10, Hornets at their own 40 out. Fry, the handoff goes to Holzclaw. Yep, he's up the middle. Nowhere that time, sir. Caleb McKenzie coming downhill, rushing in. Also in on the tackle there, Ryan Johnson. Gain of about a half a football right there. Second and I'm gonna give him second and nine. Ball there, 41 out.
1: Yes, good stop there by the defensive line. I tell you what, we give and we take away. We take away and then we give, but we gotta give. We don't break
0: right here. Second and nine. Ball at the Hornets 41 yard line. Alabama State ball. Blitz came in from the left hand side there. They stop it. They do get a hold on it. Fry does keep it himself. He gets greeted politely, to say the least, by Anthony Baxter over there. Greets him on the sideline, but he was not out of bounds. So Baxter just making sure both feet were out.
1: Yeah.
0: Making sure both feet were out there. Al, you know.
1: little two-hand touch.
0: Little two-hand touch there. Just want to make sure you're going out of bounds there, buddy. But he does not pick up the first down. Third down at about three. Ball at the Hornets 47-yard line. Big third down here, Al.
1: I tell you what, big play for the defense right now. We got to have it. And I tell you what, if we can make a play right now, we can put Alabama State in a bad posture.
0: Bad posture. Hey, Royce McFadden along with Burton checking out now. Handoff goes to Holzclaw up the middle. I don't think he got it. He met a ton of white jerseys.
1: He is short.
0: Right there, Johnny on the spot. I tell you what, that was Morrison there. Also in on the tackle there. It looks like you had Marshall. A lot of guys right there at Alabama State. Eddie Robinson, he makes no – he's not even going to think about it. He's going for it.
1: No, he's going for it.
0: Fourth down and one here. Full backfield. Diamond formation. No, it's not. He goes to two backfield there. Handoff goes to Holes. No, he keeps it on himself.
1: He does not get it.
0: He is short.
1: He's short.
0: He is short. Stopping him over there. Beautiful stop. Left-hand side, Daylon Diskin, the man of the afternoon, has come up once again. That if that ball is spotted where it is right now, he is short. That ball is short
1: he's
0: of the
1: short.
0: 50,
1: he's
0: first
1: short.
0: And
1: he's
0: 10.
1: Short. He's short.
0: Rattlers, that's a heck of a stop.
1: That's a hell of a play right there.
0: Crowd defense right there.
1: That's a hell of a play right there.
0: Daylon Diskin comes up and makes that stop. And I tell you what, he was forced back. I want to give some love Morrison right there. Forced him back on the inside there. And that is now a big turnover on downs.
1: Big time tackle right there, man. I tell you what, that little elusive quarterback tried to do a little play action pass and turn it up himself and say he was going to get that 1 yard. And I tell you what, he did not get it.
0: You put your foot down right here now. If you're Florida A&M, you put your foot down. 4:07 remaining in regulation. FAMU 28, Alabama State 27. Rattlers have it at the Hornets 49 yard line. Ball is just resting above the 50. It is literally just over the 50, first and 10. Rattlers 4:07 remaining here in regulation. Parker, the man, hands off now. He does give it to Haley. Haley breaking, busting, gets about 2-3 yards. He's bringing black jerseys with him. Gets about 2 yards. I'm going to give him a yard and a half there. Does get up to the 48, moves it just a little bit, but guess what now, Al? The clock is in your favor.
1: Absolutely. You know, and right now, clock management is paramount. So don't be in a hurry to call the play or snap the ball. Let the play clock run down.
0: Absolutely.
1: And
0: let it run down.
1: And I know Haley wants the football.
0: Parker waits, does a clap now, and now looks to the sideline. Haley is there with him in the backfield. Absolutely. Take your time. Petty down here to the left alongside Taylor. There your receivers split off to Parker's left. Now Haley moves to his left-hand side. Play clock gets to one. That's when you snap it. Beautiful pass. Left-hand side goes to your tight end. And it's a beautiful. Just with a nice stop. You got to give credit where it's due right there. That right there was Dylan Blakey. Blakey with the stop in that, oh my gosh, that saved a lot of room.
1: Well, I tell you what, Petty had the block on that corner on the defensive back and the defensive player, and he missed the block. He got around Petty. Petty probably was the wrong one to be blocking, but he's only a buck 05.
0: Not on Blakey. Yeah, right there.
1: He's just a buck 05.
0: He said, all right, coach, I'll do it, but, Yeah, that was a beautiful setup right there. You looked towards your tight end. That was right. You said, Al, you said all along, get your tight ends involved. Wright was involved right there, but Blakey was on the spot because, like you said, Petty has to hold off a rushing in linebacker like, man, come on, man.
1: Right. Yeah, Coach Quinn calls the timeout. You want to make sure you're in the right play, right? You got the right players on the field at this point in the game. We're down to under 3 minutes. And you want to be smart. We get a first down.
0: It's over.
1: I think we got them. We got them where we want.
0: Both teams with two timeouts remaining. 2:28 remaining here in regulation. We're going to step aside here for just a moment here, since we do have a timeout here. We'll be back after this break on the Rattler Football Network, presented by FAMU Athletics and Cumulus Broadcasting, and you're heard exclusively right here on WHBX 96.1 Jabs.
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6: Back here at ASU Stadium, Montgomery, Alabama. We're approaching the two-minute timeout there. It was third and about seven there. Parker did try to go to the right-hand side there. That way weren't fooled. Mitchell Robinson Jr. and everyone shifted off to the right-hand side as he looked like he was going to try to come back to his left there. Loss of about 10 right there, Al, on that play right there. But he did the smart thing. You don't throw it away. You let the clock run to get down to the 2-minute timeout.
7: Stay in bounds.
6: Stayed in bounds.
7: He didn't throw it to stay in bounds. But it looked like it was some type of sprint out, and he only had two receivers. And I talked about it earlier. When you sprint out, you take away half the field from you. So all you have is one side of the field. Yeah. You try to flood a zone. They brought everybody, so it was man coverage. And I wish he had been a straight drop back. I think he'd have found somebody with a wide open field having more options. But nobody was there. Credit Alabama State with good coverage on that particular play.
6: Absolutely give credit to the homesteading defense right there. They knew what they were looking for. They kind of knew what Parker was going to do right there. He's probably looking for Burris. I mean, we all know that. But you'll take the loss right there, Al. But again, you kept the clock running. We're at the 2-minute timeout right now. FAMU 28, Alabama State 27. It's a homecoming weekend here in Montgomery. And Al, this is where we already had the defense step up once. You need them to do it one more time here.
7: We need a great punt now. We need to flip the field.
6: Really flip it.
7: And I tell you what, I would tell my punter, coffin corner this thing, try to put it out inside the 10-yard line, if not deeper, and then make them work for it. And then, hey, defense, let's wrap. We got to tackle. Read your keys. Watch your quarterback. Watch Holeslaw. And let's play good defense for another couple of minutes.
6: If you put it down there, you pin them deep. Let's say you pin them in that coffin corner right here, Al, and you make obviously you're going to make Fry have to make decisions on this next possession. Can it, with only two timeouts for both teams now, can it be a situation of all Holeslaw and all Howard? Because at that point, they're ticking the clock down, and they got to get a field.
7: Absolutely. And the thing about it, because they like to run the football, they eat the clock up running the football. They don't throw the football enough to be throwing it out of bounds or trying to get out of incomplete passes. So we'll see what happens here.
6: Punt is away from Engsler. It is a good one. It does take a Rattler's bounce, and that baby's rolling. It is going down past the 10, down to the 7, down to about the, we're going to say the 7-yard line is where they're going to spot it. So I tell you what, Al, let's set the stage. FAMU 28, Alabama State 27, here in Montgomery, Alabama, on a homecoming weekend. It's a Friday. We mentioned that. And again, thank you to Dr. Jason Cable and Cyrus Russ, Fred Sington, everyone, and Coach Eddie Robinson on erring us out of caution for Florida A&M to be able to get back safely and moving this game up. But right now, distance of the field or field goal range, 147 on the clock, freshman quarterback, and whole squad.
7: I tell you what, it's show up and show out time right now for the Rattler defense.
6: First and 10 at their own 7. 147, as we've said, left in regulation here. FAMU defense needs a stop. Dropping back, and Fry goes up the middle. He's going to pick up maybe 6, maybe 7 yards that time, out to about the 15-yard line before he's run out of bounds by a host of Rattlers that time. Looks like Gashelin was in there, also in on the play. It looks like Denzel Johnson got some love there as well. Kinsler comes down. A gain of 7, 2nd and 3 at their 15, Al.
7: Yep. And
6: I expect, and he got out of bounds.
7: Yeah, and he got out of bounds. I expect more of him and Holeslaw on this drive.
6: Speaking of the devil, there's Holeslaw up the middle. He fumbles. Ball is loose. And scooping it up. It's going to be FAMU.
7: Holeslaw put it on the ground.
6: He put it on the ground.
7: He put it on the ground.
6: Up. Yes, it is. It's going to be Denzel Johnson. It's going to pick it up. Holeslaw, the almighty man. Absolutely made a slip up, and there's Johnson on the spot to pick it up.
7: That's the defensive play we've been looking for right there. You know, all three phases of the game, offense, defense,
6: all
7: and special teams right
6: phases.
7: There.
6: All three phases. Al, you said it all along. Defense has to step up. They brought that dark cloud up from Tallahassee, and it's starting to circle here over ASU Stadium, baby.
7: And how better, how sweeter than their stud. The stud running back.
6: The man.
7: To lay it on the ground.
6: The man.
7: On homecoming. And the hurricane coming.
6: I'm telling you right now, this guy has had 28 rushes, 213 yards on the ground, and a big mistake right there. They've got two timeouts remaining. A minute 35 remaining. First and 10 Rattlers at the Hornets 15-yard line. Hold the ball, Al.
7: Keep leverage on both ends of the football. They're going to be snatching at the football. Everything they can do. Hold it tight.
6: Haley goes to the right-hand side. He works across the right guard, right tackle. He's pulled down there. Robinson checking. Yeah, no, Mitchell Robinson is in on the stop right there. They are going to call a timeout. Eddie Robinson does quickly call his second timeout. It is a 30-second timeout now. So you're looking at a 1:29 remaining here. Rattlers on top, 28-27. Crowd not moving out just yet. There's still one timeout left. Second down and 6. I'm going to say second down and 7. Ball resting at about the 13-yard line of the Hornets. But, Al, you said it all along. You have to play defense against a short, really just power runner like Holeslaw. I mean, he's shifty. He's nifty. You have to tackle. Once you tackle, instead of just trying to bump him off, that happens, especially after 28 carries.
7: Absolutely. Absolutely. He got to be a little fatigued.
6: No, there's no doubt.
7: You're putting that wood on his
6: there's
7: butt,
6: no
7: too.
6: Doubt. No doubt about it, Al. They've been hitting him and hitting him and hitting him. While he's laying wood, you're getting popped as well. Second down and 7, ball at the Hornets' 13-yard line. Parker is split back there. He's got Haley off to his right. He hands the ball off to Haley. Haley comes across his right-hand side. That pile is moving, baby. I tell you what, those big hogs are getting it up there right now. Black jersey's going backwards. That's a gain of about 5. We're looking at 3rd down and about 3 at the 9-yard line. Does Eddie Robinson call time? He does quickly call timeout. Minute 26 remaining, 3rd and 3. Al, that's his last time out, a first down here. You can put a fork in this one. We can get on the road with a dub.
7: I tell you what, FAMU 28, Alabama State 27, 1:26 left to play, and it's 3rd and about 3. I'm with you, Coach. We get a first down here.
6: Stick a fork in it, baby. I like mine medium rare. This thing's set up. It's sliding across the grease. I just need you to go ahead, tenderize. Give me one more flip right here, baby. Let's put it on the plate. I like potatoes with it. Let's get on out of here and have a meal and a dub.
7: Like Chico Riffro used to say, if we sound excited, it's because
6: we are excited, Al. We need this one right here. 3 yards for a dub right here. Hold on to the ball. 3rd down and 3, ball at the 9-yard line. He's resting comfortably at the 9-yard line. Minute 26 remaining. Rattlers on top, 28-27 over the Hornets. Parker is back there. Haley is beside him. You know he's going to be there beside him. He ain't going nowhere, baby. Here comes the snap. Moving in motion is Boris. Burris now moves it. He gets it. Parker moves about a yard. That pile is still moving. They blow it dead. He maybe gained an inch.
7: He wanted to run a little speed option action with his tail back there, but he held on to the football just to be safe.
6: take every second off this clock right here, Al. You take every second down. You get it to about 43, 44 seconds.
7: Absolutely.
6: Fourth down and three, ball at the nine. You take every single second off this clock if you're head coach Quinn Gray. Get it down. It looks like you can get it to 36 seconds here, Al. If I'm terrible at math, Al. Don't
7: worry about it. I mean, it doesn't matter. We're gonna see in a second here.
6: That's exactly what we got. So we got 35.4.
7: That's close enough.
6: I said 36. Yeah. So you know, I like a little over. Yeah. You know, 35.4 seconds remaining.
7: We just won't get you to balance the check.
6: No, I can't do that, baby. I just spin. You know, hey, how much was that? Hey, give them a man, right? He got the tab. You know, that's me. Al, do you do the field goal here to make the technical touchdown?
7: No.
6: You just go for it, right?
7: No. Okay. Just snap the football.
6: Take some time off.
7: Yeah. Run the time off the clock, man.
6: You got fourth down here. You have 35.4 seconds remaining. This is a huge fourth down stand here for the Hornets and a huge fourth down offensive momentum spot here for the Rattlers.
7: Yeah, you don't want to take any chances. Anything foul going wrong on a field

0: National Weather Service in Tallahassee has issued a tornado warning for southeastern Gulf County in Florida, southwestern Franklin County in Big Bend, Florida, until 3:45 p.m. Eastern Daylight Time or 2:45 p.m. Central Daylight Time. At 3:11 p.m. Eastern Daylight Time or 2:11 p.m. Central Daylight Time, a severe thunderstorm capable of producing a tornado was located over St. George Island, moving northwest at 40 miles per hour. Hazard: tornado. Source: radar indicated rotation. Impact: flying debris will be dangerous to those caught without shelter. Mobile homes will be damaged or destroyed. Damage to roofs, windows, and vehicles will occur. Tree damage is likely. This dangerous storm will be near St. George Island and East Point around 3:15 p.m. Eastern Daylight Time. Apalachicola around 3:20 p.m. Eastern Daylight Time. Other locations impacted by this tornadic thunderstorm include Franklin, Bay City, Apalachicola Airport, Creels, Fulton, Beverly, and Hayes Place. 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Repeating, a tornado warning has been issued until 3:45 p.m. Eastern Daylight Time for the following county: Franklin, Florida.
1: It's got to be sound.
2: Has to be sound
1: here. Yeah, they play in zone, so they run the crossing routes. The middle of the field, you got two deep, is where you want to throw the football. The soft cushion. Now, what I typically would do would throw it to the corners, because you want to be able to make a catch and get it out of bounds.
2: Try to get out of bounds. He's going middle again. They're going to keep him in bounds. Yeah, he is tackled. He's wrapped up in bounds this time. It's Jordan. That time it's going to be Bozeman out of the backfield. Clock running. No timeouts.
1: And no flags.
2: No flags. No timeouts. So why is the clock stopping? 13 seconds left. Clock shouldn't be stopping. But Coach Gray is out on the field now. He's yelling at the officials. 13 seconds left. There's no flag on the field.
1: That's good. I think Quinn was trying to debate that the kid knee went down before he went out of bounds.
2: Right. So illegal substitution. They're saying illegal substitution on FAM. To 22 seconds. So FAMU is charged with the illegal substitution. So it's a 5-yard penalty. Ball goes up to the 34-yard line of the Hornets. They're putting 22 seconds on the clock. Quinn, Hornets have no timeouts left.
1: Quinn got to be careful not to get a flag.
2: Got to be careful here.
1: Let it play out, Coach.
2: Ball does start on the snap. Ball at the 34-yard line. Hornets have it at their own 34. 22 seconds. Clock starts on the snap. They did start it a little bit early. Yeah, clock does start on the snap right there. Once again, illegal substitution charged against the Rattlers. Moves the ball up to the Hornets' 34-yard line. They have it first and 5. 22 seconds remaining. Fry at quarterback, whole squad back there with him, set off to his right. He's got double receivers top. He's got receivers bottom. He doesn't even look at whole squad. He's going to go right down the middle of the field, and it's going to be caught right at the middle of the field down to the 35-yard line. That time, Key, that man on the spot. Once again, it's Key. Clock is running now, so clock should be running here. 16 seconds left. They're spotting it. It goes down to 12.5 seconds remaining. Ball at the Rattlers' 37-yard line. Key came right across the middle, untouched. Finally went down, 37-yard line. First and 10. Now it's going to be second and 10. 12.5 seconds remaining. They're getting close to field goal range here, Al.
1: Yep. The crossing routes are what we're talking about. The soft cushion of the zone defense in that little prevent that the Rattlers are playing is right there in the middle of the field, right down the hash mark. And the quarterback made a good throw, great catch there by the Bama State receiver to put the ball inside the 40-yard line.
2: Once again, it was Key who's had some big catches. That's now 2 catches for 34 yards for him today now, including one of 29. That's the one right there. That 29-yard catch just sets him up into getting very close to field goal range here. And at this point, why not try it if something goes wrong because of the fact that you have nothing to lose? You're already down 28-27. Rattlers on top, 28-27, 12.5 seconds remaining. Second down and 10 after the QB spike from Fry. Timeout called by Quinn Gray and the Rattlers. It was a 30-second timeout. Al, what do you do here if you're defensively?
1: Well, I tell you what, you got to keep everybody in front of you. And then what you don't want to do is let somebody get behind you. They're quasi in field goal range right now.
2: Yeah.
1: And that's the thing you want to be careful about. Don't give them anything. You don't want to leave. You want to make a tackle and
2: right.
1: eat the clock up.
2: Right. You want to make sure you try to keep them inbounds. They're going to go for an out route somewhere. I don't know if they have enough time to get a play across the middle and then get field goal up there and set up. But we're going to find out right now. Second and 10, Fry. He's going to quickly take it. Fry is going to go off to his left. He's getting close to field goal range. You got to keep him in bounds. He gets out of bounds at the 30-yard line with 6.2 seconds remaining. They're going to run the field goal unit on. We're going to look at a 47-yard field goal attempt to win it here for Alabama State.
1: He's kicking into the wind.
2: Into the wind. It's going to be a 47-yard kick for Andrew Abel-Akel, the Hollywood, Florida redshirt freshman. Lot of pressure on him right here. The hold is going to be coming from Janola.
1: Don't jump offside, fellas. Stay tight.
2: Third and three. This for the game. 6.2 seconds remaining. 47-yard field goal attempt here. Kick is up.
1: It's blocked.
2: Kick is blocked. Getting in there. Getting all hands on that one, baby. It looks like Villiers got a piece of that one. I tell you what. This is going to be an orange and green Kennedy.
1: I tell you what, man, excellent play. I tell you, those are the kind of big plays you need your defense to come up with. Special teams again. Special teams, punt, kick, field goal, block. And I tell you what, they came up strong. We gave them 20 points. I'm going to say that
2: Absolutely.
1: We gave them at least

0: 20 points. They should have never been in this football game. But what a great football game. The guys didn't quit. They're resilient. They showed the kind of class they need to. I hope that no tempers are flaring out there and everything is cool.
1: Yeah, I think it was emotions got high real quick. It looks like things have flared down quickly. A lot of handshakes and everything. This was just a good battle. This was swag football right here, Al. This was swag football.
0: I tell you what a great win. These Rattlers were resilient. They showed that they didn't forget how to win. And I tell you, but we've been real close, I think, most of the season. But I think this may be the momentum builder that we need moving forward.
1: Al, I tell you what, there was something about this day. You said right from the very beginning, you said those orange hats had everything to do with it, baby. You said orange down. How's it go?
0: Orange helmets are down.
1: Orange helmets are down. I love it. I'm telling you that I'm going to start using that. Al, we're going to come back and wrap up this one here. But once again, ladies and gentlemen, it's an orange and green kind of day. Your final score from ASU Stadium in Montgomery, Florida A&M 28, Alabama State 27 here on homecoming in Montgomery, Alabama. We're going to step away. Then we're going to come back and wrap this one up. Folks, it's been a fun one to call, but we're going to step away for just a moment. We'll be back after this break on the Rattler Football Network, presented by FAMU Athletics and Cumulus Broadcasting. 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
1: Now we're back here at ASU Stadium in Montgomery, Alabama. People are filing out because the rain is still a little bit misty out there, and it's supposed to pick up here in just a little bit, but it happened just enough for Florida A&M to get out of this homecoming in Montgomery with a 28-27 win over the Alabama State Hornets. And Al, I want to come back to you and just say this was SWAC football, HBCU football, FCS football at its finest. This was just an absolute fantastic game. What did you take away from this one?
0: I tell you what, I think that we saw maturity in a ball club. I mean, all the adversity they've been putting up with all year, all the negative commentary they've been subject to, but it's all good. I mean, I think that we're right where we need to be in terms of mental. And you saw resiliency from a football team that didn't quit. They could have easily dropped their heads after being down by 10 points, but they didn't. They didn't quit. I've never seen quit in this football team this year. Now, so irregardless of what's happened the last 1-4 records prior to this game, I didn't see any quit in this ball club. But I tell you what, hats off to Coach Quinn Gray. Congratulations on this win. Enjoy this one, I mean, and let's get ready to finish up this season. But I tell you what a great game, Coach Ed Robb. you know, the injury bug bit him and his quarterback. I mean, it got us and our quarterback. That's part of the game. But, again, you've been saying it all game. Hats off to them and the community here for allowing us to come in here
1: absolutely
0: on a Friday to play this game on their homecoming. They lost a lot of cheese, man, playing this thing on Friday instead of Saturday. But I tell you what, the weather gods wasn't going to have it. But hats off to Coach Quinn Gray and the team, man. This will make this trip worthwhile. And then these guys, I never believed that they didn't believe in themselves anymore. I never saw the quit in the eyes, even the young quarterback. I mean, I felt that when I met him yesterday firsthand, I saw resiliency in his face. I saw confidence in his face. And I tell you what, this kind of momentum, the coming teams better watch out.
1: Oh, ain't no doubt.
0: The Rattlers are back.
1: Ain't no doubt. I'm telling you right now, for me, I got to go an offensive MVP. Al, I'm going to let you take the defensive MVP. Even as a quarterback, I'm going to let you take the defensive MVP of who you saw. My offensive MVP is no other than Burris. Four catches, 216 yards, two touchdowns. The man was unbelievable. 107 yards after catch, by the way, on the 88 and 89 yard tutties that he had. And I tell you, man, I'm absolutely loving the fact that this young man kind of had a breakout right here, and I want to give him all the kudos. He is my offensive MVP, is going to be Burris. Al, is there anybody on defense that you saw that you say, yo, that's my defensive MVP?
0: Well, you know what, I'm going to tell you, it was some great plays at different times of the game, but I think collectively the entire defense, my defensive players of the game. And I tell you what, for what they've done, they were on the field a long time. These guys ran up a whole bunch of plays, ran up a lot of clock time on these guys, and they still were resilient, and they were bending, but they didn't break. And I tell you what, you take away the errors of our own, and it's not even close.
1: Not even close.
0: It's not even close. So I'm gonna salute the entire defense. I want to salute the entire defense. I'm going to tell you this.
1: I
0: saw
1: like
0: better offensive play, offensive line play as well. They had moments.
1: But I
0: like the entire defense as the defensive player of the week.
1: You know, Al, I love that right there. And that's something that people are going to say, it's a cop out. No, it was the whole defense. Everyone stepped up. I love the fact that you said that right there. And now let's go a turning point of the game for me. It was that 88-yard strike quickly after you flip the field on him. You go a quick 88-yard strike to Burris from Parker after the two interceptions. He gets that out of his head fast. To me, that was the turning point right there. And you called it. You said, all right, we in this thing.
0: Well, I'm going to tell you that. I'm going to back up to the first Burris touchdown.
1: Mm-hmm.
0: I think that was the one that was the breaking point. I think it took the zip right out of him, but it showed that, hey, we still here.
1: Absolutely.
0: We ain't going nowhere. And then they came right back and did it again. But we showed up and showed out when we needed to at the right time. And collectively as a group, offense, defense, special team, it was a tremendous win.
1: Absolutely tremendous win here. For me, other key statistics today when you look at this thing right here. Well, let's go down Parker. 13 for 20, 290 yards, three touchdowns, two interceptions. We talked about that. But again, ran for 49 yards and a touchdown himself. Haley, 12 carries for 44 yards. Burris to 216. You spread it around with 3, 4, 5, 6, 7 different receivers for 13 receptions there. You had Petty with 37 yards. Young got his one with 7. Haley again out of the backfield for 19. So 7 different receivers out of the backfield and on the outside for Parker there. So again, he spread it around beautifully there. But here's the thing that I want to talk about right quick, Al. And I think one that a lot of people have been saying, oh, the offense this, the offense that, 386 yards of total offense for this offense today.
0: Yeah, I tell you what, man, and under duress, if you want
1: under
0: to say
1: duress.
0: That, you know what? And I tell you what, I'm proud of these guys. And I tell you, it's the resiliency. They never quit. These guys didn't quit, and they could have, and they never did. And I tell you what, that's a reflection of Coach Gray and his staff and the hard work they put in. And I tell you what, man, what a tremendous win. Coming off a 4-game skid.
1: Right.
0: And.
1: Right.
0: A bye week.
1: Right.
0: And then you come up here under the elements, you know, and
1: literally.
0: Yeah.
1: Literally.
0: And play on a Friday on their homecoming. You know, I mean, you can't ask for it any better than that, man. And I tell you what, it's a tremendous win and worth celebrating.
1: I want to quickly now, let's flip the page here before we sign off here. Let's flip the page here and look at two things. One, the impact.

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2: Because there's no way y'all lost four games last year. There's no way. Somebody text me and let me know what they did, because I got to know. And for me, Al, I think the other thing that I want to point out real quick is the fact that this is the first game that Coach Gray has gone wire to wire with one quarterback.
3: Well, you know, and a lot of that had been his fault because the guys have been
2: getting
3: hurt.
2: That's correct.
3: And so his confidence in the kid is proof in the pudding. And having played that position, mm-hmm. and I promise you, Quinn has been in that posture somewhere, whether it was high school, college, and all them pro leagues he played in. Mm-hmm. Somewhere he was playing just like this kid was playing today.
2: No doubt.
3: And sometimes you hit them speed bumps, but you got to hit them and keep going. You got to keep grinding. And that's what they did, man. And I'm proud of them.
2: Let's turn the page here quickly. I'm going to enjoy this one. We going home. We enjoying this one, maybe, because this weekend, I'm not going to look at anything else till Sunday, but for you and I and for our listeners down there, first of all, once again, listeners, please hunker down, get safe. We want to make sure that you are safe down there. So after you're enjoying this win, let's do it responsibly in this weather. Please listen to the National Weather Service and take precautions down there, and do not joke around with this storm. But real quick, let's turn the page. Al, we're going to have a little trip further west next week. We're going to come back over to Central Time Zone, which for me, I miss so much, man. I miss the Central Time Zone. Don't ask me why. I just do. I miss Central Time Zone time, man. We're going to come back over here, and there's a little trip to the Vet next weekend and Jackson State, where obviously they have their own thing they got to handle tomorrow down in the hole down there in Grambling. But you have vanquished one mighty beast of the East. That was your preseason everything, again, without Andrew Boddy, and no disrespect to them. That Andrew Boddy is a phenomenal quarterback, and I hate that he's injured again, but you can only beat what's ahead of you, and we have our own problems.
3: We've had
2: our own problems.
3: That's right.
2: So no one's crying for us, and no one's going to cry for Alabama State.
3: The door swings both ways.
2: That door swings both ways, baby. Right. And again, I like to beat the best with the best, so there's no asterisk next to this game because we didn't have our best. You know, these are two teams that are coming off troubling injuries to two of your signal callers. And again, I hope nothing for the best for Boddy. You know, he's phenomenal to watch. I enjoy watching him. I hope he can get back in this thing. But a win like this propels your program, and I love the way FAMU did it. But next week, it's over to the Vet. It's T.C. Taylor and his Tigers of Jackson State. Right now, Al, what are you thinking if you're FAMU with this one? Does this make you look at that game now and say, hey, we can take on anybody?
3: Well, I tell you what, Brian, every time we line up to play, I expect us to win. So I'm not intimidated
2: by any
3: of them. Yeah. You know, so absolutely. I think that we can handle Jackson State. I think this game, the win, the way we won, is the kind of momentum you want to take into a game like that, because we're not far from one of the better teams here.
2: Not at all.
3: And contrary to what anybody thinks and what they believe, I'm telling you right now, as an old school quarterback, I'm telling you, we're not far from where we need to be. Now, can we be better? Absolutely. Mm. But we're not far from where we need to be. And one or two plays, it changed the 2-4 record we have right now.
2: Those interceptions against Alabama A&M changed everything.
3: I'm trying to tell you, man. I mean, so that being said, to answer your question, yes. When we go over to Jackson, Mississippi, I expect us to win. Period.
2: I like that ending. And I'm going to end it there. I'm going to end it there.
3: That's period. It. That's all. That's it. That's all.
2: Hey, the legend says we should win next week. Period. We won this week. Double period. I don't know if kids say that, but I'm saying it. Hell, I'm saying it right here, right now. We won double period. But again, final score here today, FAMU 28, Alabama State 27. Once again, for the final time, I want to thank Dr. Jason Cable and Cyrus Russ, Fred Sington, Coach Eddie Robinson, everyone here at Alabama State for being so hospitable, allowing Florida A&M and all of us to come up here safely, play this game, and now be able to travel back safely with this storm. Thank you for erring on the side of caution and moving your homecoming up. We know it was costly. We do appreciate that, and I can't thank them enough for that, and I can't thank you enough for a win as well. I'm

0: I throw that in there. But final score, FAMU 28, Alabama State 27. Another exciting SWAC football in the books. On behalf of Albert Chester, producer DJ Dapp, board operator TJ, FAMU Athletics, Cumulus Broadcasting, and our entire Rattler Football Network crew, thank you for joining us. For Albert Chester, I've been simply Brian Harvey alongside the legend and saying so long from ASU Stadium in Montgomery, Alabama. 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
1: If I'm in the house, I don't need to wear makeup. 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
0: DL Hughley's got you covered on What It Happened Was Friday. It's the DL Hughley Show. And we're back.
2: So Tuesday, what it happened was a woman tells the story of her adult son moving back in along with his wife. Take a listen.
3: Your 29-year-old son and his 27-year-old girlfriend comes to you and your husband and asks y'all, could they come and stay at the house with y'all? They paid $3,700 a month in rent. And they've been doing this for the last 3 years, but now they need a little break and they need to downsize in their payment. So they're going to be looking for something different, so they didn't want to renew their lease. So you and your husband talked about it and y'all came back and said, that's fine. How long are y'all planning to stay? Your son and his girlfriend responds, it should be no more than a year. So y'all said, okay, cool. For the first month, y'all don't have to pay anything because y'all might be out of here within the first month. But after that, y'all have to pay $600 a month. You have to contribute $600 a month towards the household bills. So the girlfriend says, what's the purpose of coming home if you have to pay your parents' rent? You respond by saying, you can go live with your mother. She says, my mother doesn't have a house. And you said, exactly. But you got to pay for where you lay. And y'all are grown. Y'all are not children anymore.
2: If your children live with you, do you think they should pay rent? Or is this just part of parenthood? That's the question we posed. So you had a lot to say. You said,
4: yes, I just feel like as an adult and being a couple adult moving into someone else's home, you have to be prepared to help contribute to the household. You got to be. Like, you freeloading.
5: Yeah, they gonna pay rent. You gotta pay where you lay. Because bottom line is, not only is my light bill going up, my water bill going up, my gas bill going up, because of two extra individuals, everything is going up. My food, whatever. Because they're gonna be using these amenities. So yeah, you gotta pay where you lay. If my 17-year-old grandson, who has a job, pays me for the room that he's staying in, what makes you think a grown, whole-ass man and woman gonna have to do? Yeah, they're gonna pay. Definitely gonna pay. Like the guy said, the lady said, maybe the first month, I'm gonna cut you some slack. But after that, you have to contribute to this household utilities. And $600 a month for two people is not a bad thing at all. And if she's so salty about having to move home, tell her to call her mama up and get a house. So, but yeah, they don't have to pay, period.
6: If it was my kids, they would definitely be paying. Because parenting, like DL said, we already did that part. They are adults now. It's their time to pay. Be adults.
7: I'm going to have to go all the way back on this one. I recall that Adam was given a house, a job, before he got Eve, right? So if it was good for Adam, it should probably be good for my child too, my son especially. Now, had he worked and gotten a house and had a job, he might have made a better selection than a woman who could appreciate those things and therefore would understand that there is no free ticket in this life. Now, you want to come home and live up on me and my man? I did the right things. He did the right things. The answer simply is no.
8: They need to have just a clear understanding. The parents are asking for $600 and they were paying $3,700. They need to let them know that this is an exercise and you're getting back on your feet. This is not an exercise where I'm fixing your life. So if you're only asked to pay $600, that gives you all the money that you were going to pay to get your life together. Getting on your feet, give them 60 days. Give them two seasons. If they move in the winter, after the spring, they need to be gone in the summer. If they move in the summer, they need to be gone after two seasons. Don't come in the winter and then the snow melts and then you come back and snow is falling again. No, I'm fixing your life now. So that is one of those things where if they understand, they can take it or leave it. You're here for 6 months, you can contribute. If you have money coming in that they work, it would be considerate of them to want to contribute. They shouldn't want to live off and, act like they're entitled. So the parents just need to let them know, I'm trying to help you out and contribute where you can. Even if it's not 600, contribute. But in 60 days or in two seasons, you need to be on your feet because you're going to have to exit.
9: I have a 26-year-old daughter who moved back home for a college. So that's fine. But if she's to come back home with a husband, absolutely not. I would not let them, two grown adults, live in my house rent-free. And y'all a couple. No, absolutely not.
2: 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It's the D.L. Hughley Show.
0: The fun continues with the D.L. Hughley Show.

0: My name is DL.
1: What did you set this on, hell? You gotta make her say my name one time here.
0: My name is DL.
2: Ladies and gentlemen, put your hands together for DL Hughley.
1: Wednesday, what it happened was, a new study has found that men perceive women as more attractive when they wear less makeup. Now, that's not for everybody. Now, some of y'all. I'll just say this. If you look in the mirror and you think a dude broke in your house, slather that shit on. I'm just telling you. I'm just trying to make you... No, I'm just kidding. As when they wear less makeup. So why do you think heavy makeup is so popular? That was a question we posed to you. You said...
3: I have two things about the makeup situation. It's two things I don't want to be without makeup. It's married or buried. It's not about insecurity. It's about upkeep. If you're going to work, I understand. If you're going to the gym, I totally understand. If, you know, no makeup. You're going somewhere, going out about running to Walmart, no makeup. But say that you in front of people and you want to give a first impression, right? You're telling me that you go get all dressed up. You go put on a little red dress and go give your speech. People not going to be looking at that Birkin bag that you got or that red dress. They're going to be looking at your face and they're going to be like, why doesn't it match? You can sit behind that mic and hide your face and say, oh, it's insecurity. But it's not insecurity. It's about upkeep.
4: Yeah. First of all, I got to compliment DL and the entire crew. You guys are amazing, especially when we got so much madness going on in the media today. But with respect to women and the, I guess what we'll call somewhat excessive wearing of makeup, it doesn't do anything for me. I prefer someone natural. But obviously, there must be some men out there. Obviously, there are some men out there that's appealing to, I guess, to some extent. The question is why the women are doing it. And I think one of the ladies addressed that when she said that they feel that they're in competition. And then some women don't have the type of eye lines or eyebrows or what have you that they would like to have. So maybe it does have something to do with their confidence. But when it's excessive, I don't see how that's complimentary. But that's I'm a man, so what do I do?
5: Okay, so when I was younger, I never wore makeup. So I was walking in the mall one day, and this lady asked me to, you know, let me make up your face. So I let her make up my face, and I asked my best friend, I said, well, can you tell the difference? She was like, I can't tell the difference from the makeup and your regular skin. So anyway, I started wearing makeup at a young age, and then as I got older, I don't know if the makeup messed up my face or if I wasn't applying it right, because they say you're supposed to wash your face. And then you're supposed to put serum on, moisturizer, and then the primer and all that stuff. So now that I'm in my 40s, I'm not going to lie. I won't walk out the house without makeup on. Like I said, I don't know if the makeup messed up my face. And, you know, like they were saying on the show, like, it's a self-confidence thing. If I'm in the house, I don't need to wear makeup. But when I go outside, I'm not leaving the house without makeup on my face, because now my face looks different. You know, so I wish I would have never started wearing makeup. But when I do apply makeup, I put it on light and I put it on pretty. And I always get compliments from ladies asking me, hey, what kind of makeup you wear? Who do your makeup, you know? And like I said, if I could go back, I would. But like I said, by me going out and wearing makeup, right now in my life, it is a self-confidence thing. If I could go back and get my skin back the brown pretty that it was, I would never... and wearing makeup, unless I'm going out for a dinner or an occasion or something like that.
1: We got more of

0: So that was Kalani Folded. So yesterday, what had happened was we talked about Panama. They have decided to make it illegal for a woman to lie about paternity and make it a crime if she does. So you can face 2 to 5 years plus an additional fine. Do you think we need a law like that here? We had a lot of people weigh in. You said,
1: I agree with the law. I don't know about jail time. I think jail time should be the last resort. But I agree. I think there should be a law. There should be some type of punishment for a woman to falsely accuse of having a child and blaming on a man that she knows that that's not his child. Because look at the harm that she caused, not only the financial, but the emotional harm that she caused, not only to the child, but to the father. I mean, to go 18 years paying child support and find out the child is not yours is devastating. I had never been there, but I can only imagine. I had a couple of friends who've been there. The punishment should match the lie that she has told, because there should be some consequence, not to just walk free and say, hey, listen, I'm sorry. But there should be some consequence. I think jail time should be the last resort. But, yeah, I agree with the law. I think there should be a law.
2: I don't think they should incorporate that law. There's so many tests and so many things out now that you can pretty much tell who the baby daddy is before the baby is even born. And another thing, is it going to be retroactive? You have so many baby mamas out here that got so many men hemmed up in the past that went to jail, they had to pay child support, even after finding out that the baby is not theirs after doing a test. Because they signed the birth certificate, they are still held responsible until the age of 18. So it's going to be retroactive.
3: Yeah, I mean, it's unfortunate that we even have to go there, but I mean, it's definitely necessary, because you'll be surprised at how many kids is growing up thinking that somebody is their father that's not their father, and they deserve to know who their real father is. And on that same note, you know, it's messed up that you got a lot of men that's raising kids that they think is theirs, it's not theirs. No, I mean, it's a shame, but I agree with that law.
4: Yes, I actually do like that law. I was a single parent. I'm not anymore. But I had an incident where I was going to pick up my son from high school, and these two young ladies were discussing how they were going to entrap their exes by putting a slit in the, the rubber, and resealing it back with glue in a rubber container, and giving it to him, and bam, she was talking about she's going to be a manager at this place and then have child support on him or what have you. And I just think accountability has gone out the window with a lot of people. I feel that kids, the mother and the supposed father, should be tested before they leave the hospital. It's only right and it's only fair.
5: Absolutely. I think they absolutely should draft it, because having children, that's a serious thing. And we can't lie to a woman, you know, as men, about who, if they're the mom or not. I mean, it's a given that they know that they're the mom. We don't know if we're the dad. So I think it's definitely something that no man should have to take care of a child for 18 years unless he absolutely wants to. So yes, I think you should do it.
6: I think they should have a similar law, because I think it's very unethical. It's basically devastating to the father, you know, to be taking care of a child that is not his. It's one thing if they didn't know, but, you know, you should have some testing done. I worked in labor and delivery, postpartum, and I would tell anyone to get their child tested, because that would be very devastating to find that out later in life. But, yeah, they should have laws, and maybe people wouldn't do it.
0: We're going to bring you the house party that's coming up in about 10 minutes. It's the D.L. 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
4: 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And it's the most wonderful time of the year. 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

National Weather Service in Tallahassee has issued a flash flood warning for Franklin County in Big Bend, Florida, southeastern Liberty County in Big Bend, Florida, Wakulla County in Big Bend, Florida, until 10:30 p.m. Eastern Daylight Time. At 4:34 p.m. Eastern Daylight Time, Doppler radar indicated heavy rain across the warned area. Flash flooding is ongoing or expected to begin shortly. Hazard: flash flooding caused by heavy rain. Source: radar indicated. Impact: flash flooding of small creeks and streams, urban areas, highways, streets and underpasses, as well as other poor drainage and low-lying areas. Some locations that will experience flash flooding include Woodville, Carrabelle, Crawfordville, East Point, St. George Island, St. Marks, Apalachicola, Wakulla, Franklin, Sopchoppy, McIntyre, Curtis Mill, Sanborn, Lanark Village, Turkey Point, Morgan Place, Yen Place, Poplar Camp, St. Teresa and Carrabelle Beach. Turn around, don't drown when encountering flooded roads. Most flood deaths occur in vehicles. Be aware of your surroundings and do not drive on flooded roads. Please report observed flooding to local emergency services or law enforcement.

0: and request they pass this information to the National Weather Service when you can do so safely. Repeating, a flash flood warning has been issued until 10:30 p.m. Eastern Daylight Time for the following counties in Florida: Franklin, Liberty, and Wakulla.
1: Republican Barbie gets the shoe booty because she always picks the wrong man.
2: Bozos.
1: Let's look at her history. First, it was Safari of Love and Hip Hop fame, a relationship that ended poorly.
3: It's a scam.
1: Her husband, Kenneth Petty, a registered sex offender and convicted for first degree rape.
4: He's climbing in your windows, he's snatching your people up, so y'all need to hide your kids, hide your wife, and hide your husband.
1: Now it's Donald Trump. I'm just saying, she definitely has a type.
5: Don't be rude.
1: Just to prove she rides for her man, MAGA Minaj went on the Laura Ingraham podcast and with 10 toes down and a full chest, talked about how genuine he is and she doesn't care what anyone says.
6: Thank you very much.
1: With that statement, Nikki 47 solidified herself with Lil Wayne, Kanye West, Kodak Black, and Waka Flocka Flame as Hip Hop MAGA ambassadors.
7: I'm a Republican voting.
1: Everyone knows why she really supports Mango Mussolini. Conservative Black Barbie is not an American citizen, and she will do anything so ICE doesn't show up at her house with that super bass.
8: Because you'd be in jail.
1: She knows there are two ways to get away with anything in toddler Trump's America. Give him money or kiss his prune shooter. And she's doing both.
2: And guess what they're doing right now?
1: She's giving money to pay for stay, and she's kissing his gravy funnel just for insurance. At this point, her knee pads are worn out just like her career. Nikki used to be the most famous female rapper in the world.
2: If they assassinate me and assassinate my character and make me look crazy or stupid,
1: now she's the most infamous.
9: Congratulations.
1: And that's why the Shoe Booty of the Week award goes to Nikki Minaj. Now here's a swift kick in the ass.
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0: What's up, Tallahassee? This is your guy, comedian extraordinaire Marvin Dixon. It's that time of the month again for Funny Sundays. 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

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Yes, a sweet deal. You can get a $50 gift certificate for just $25. Gas is high. 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All you got to

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3: 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The orange is brighter and the green is tighter. 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Yeah, yeah.
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0: That was Ari Lennox, Pressure. Now, for those of you who are not regular listeners of the D.L. 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
1: But other people are talking about the fact that it cost $1 billion for this presidential center.
2: Private donors paid for it, too. So what are you tripping? Mm-hmm. You know, come on, man.
0: Here's the thing. The way that they're trying to erase black history, it may well be the only proof that he ever existed as president in America.
1: Yep.
2: They're not fussing about that arch that Trump is trying to build and all his other monuments.
0: And the golden arches, they built him. So Now, one time I will say that when, remember, they had that play with Teddy Pendergrass in it and they said he could walk. Remember that?
3: Yeah.
0: And I bought the tickets. I thought, oh my God, I'm going to see America. And all you hear is, he rose up. I was so mad.
1: You got to use your imagination.
0: Not walking, man. I was so mad. Because every time he do the play. So, Jasmine, what kind of snakes do we have?
1: We got agents, lawyers.
0: Yep, bankers.
4: I like that one.
1: The venomous ones would be rattlesnakes, mostly. The rest of them are just common and harmless.
0: You know what a great snake is? A puff adder. They kill thousands of people. And if you get bit by a puff adder in the village, you know you're going to die. Like, we ain't got no Blue Cross. We ain't got no ambulance.
1: Yeah, we ain't got nothing.
0: We got this witch doctor right here, but I don't know what he going to do. Yeah. Blowing this powder in your face ain't going to help you, baby boy. I would just say this, that Muslim mayor is putting those Christians to shame.
1: Man, let me tell you something. They're talking about how he is now the new face of the Democrats.
0: You know, they call it coattails. You when a politician can lift people, you know, carry them along, they call it riding his coattails, right? I think this is a magic carpet, but whatever it is, he got it. He got it.
1: He does.
0: Whatever it is, this dude got the man.
1: He does.
0: Hey, guess what? I'm going to drop another hot new song with my day bud of the week. That's coming up in less than 15 minutes. It is the D.L. Hughley Show.
5: D.L. Hughley and his hilarious co-host, Jasmine Sanders.
1: Your pants are always high.
0: My pants are not high. They're shorter, but I don't wear them. Be quiet. You don't know what you're talking about.
5: Skip Cheatham.
2: Ain't nothing wrong with that boy. Just get him a tourniquet.
5: Hand to the King Jr.
2: Yeah, you, D.L. Hughley.
5: DJ Luti.
6: Yeah.
5: And Special K.
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0: Yeah, there you go. See, there goes this. But he's slow. He don't.
2: I look like a crime scene in here.
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0: What's up, Tallahassee? This is your guy, comedian extraordinaire Marvin Dixon. It's that time of the month again for Funny Sundays. 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

0: It is the D.L. Hughley Show, your 2026 edition. In case you're going to be, you're in Atlanta right now and you want to drive on up to Symphony Hall, come check out the Unlimited. Myself, D.L. and D.L. is there tonight at the Symphony Hall, so come check us out if you take a notion. Tomorrow we're going to be at the Claus Memorial, Memorial Auditorium in Indianapolis, so two chances to see us if you're within the sound of my voice. Jasmine Sanders, my book, Charlie's Boy, is doing good. So
1: yes. I'm proud of you for that, by the way. I know it wasn't easy, but, you know, you did what you said you was going to do, even when it was tough.
0: I did what I said I was going to do. I kept my promise. And let me tell you something, even though Hughley isn't my real last name, you know, I rehabbed that name much better than they would have. I cleaned that name up, didn't I?
1: You did. You scrubbed it up.
0: I was the property brothers of that. Man, I'm telling you. I was the property brothers.
1: Fabuloso on it and got to work.
0: Hell yeah.
2: Salvage
0: it. I tell you what. Y'all didn't write a book about your daddy. I did. Aha. Uh-huh. No, that's crazy. Yeah. No, I'm serious.
1: Yeah. I know you are.
0: Last tag. You're it. No.
2: You're welcome.
0: Coming out this hour, we have my debut. Plus, it's Friday night here in Happy Hour at the Club. So, I'm going to bring the party straight to you with the Hughley House Party. And, of course, we have Alebo, the streaming hack warrior on the D.L. Hughley Show. Right now, here.

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1: TL's debut of the week, and boy, do we love a toxic situation. Here is Jay Brown with Late.

0: And that was DL's debut of the week, Jay Brown, Late. Everybody, please have a safe and wonderful weekend.
1: Thank you, baby girl. We're going to bring the party to you every single hour with the Hughley House Party that jumps off in 5 minutes on the DL Hughley Show.
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0: What's up, Tallahassee? This is your guy, comedian extraordinaire Marvin Dixon. It's that time of the month again for Funny Sundays. On Sunday, October the 11th at the Top Flight Club, performing live will be my girl, Miss Wall Street. 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

0: You're listening to the DL Hughley Show. Say goodbye to the grind and hello to the weekend. DL Hughley's got the comedy, the rhythm, and the kind of energy you need to make your Friday unforgettable. It's the DL Hughley Show. And we're back. We know you're missing happy hour, but don't worry, because we're bringing the party to your house. Because we like to party.
1: The house party. 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
0: Hughley House Party.
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0: And then Pete Hesmith. First off, why do I need to know his religion at every turn? Christians are best served when your actions tell me who you are as opposed to your words. It's show, not tell. But he doesn't look Christ-like. We're obliterating, we're going to annihilate and the sword and get down. Come on now.
1: Yeah, well, even the Bible says that you will be known by your fruit.
0: Right.
1: We know you by your works.
0: No offense, Atlanta. But the streaming movie review with Alebo, the streaming hack warrior. It's up in about 10 minutes. Now we're getting back to the mix on the D.L. Hughley Show. Baby girl.

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0: That wraps up Hughley House Party. We're going to bring the party to you every single hour. Now it's time for the streaming movie review with Alivo, the streaming hack warrior.
1: Hamne salami anane. Holamne say. Hamne, hamne, ham. Uh-oh. Bien, my home brother.
0: What's that, Alivo?
1: It is the beginning of the October. Now, if you are a sports fan, you are like a pig in the mud. Football season has started. The baseball playoffs have started. And soon, the NBA will start. The hardcore sports fans are going to betting sites like crazy. You know, like the DraftKings? I never gamble or bet on sports because I always win. I win so much, my luck has its own group chat. Uh-oh. I won so much, I had to start betting against myself to feel

0: National Weather Service in Tallahassee has issued a tornado warning for southeastern Gulf County in Florida, southwestern Franklin County in Big Bend, Florida, until 6 p.m. Eastern Daylight Time. At 5:36 p.m. Eastern Daylight Time, a severe thunderstorm capable of producing a tornado was located over St. George Island, moving north at 30 miles per hour. Hazard: tornado. Source: radar indicated rotation. Impact: flying debris will be dangerous to those caught without shelter. Mobile homes will be damaged or destroyed. Damage to roofs, windows, and vehicles will occur. Tree damage is likely. This dangerous storm will be near St. George Island around 5:40 p.m. Eastern Daylight Time. East Point around 5:45 p.m. Eastern Daylight Time. Other locations impacted by this tornadic thunderstorm include Franklin, High Bluff, St. George Island, St. Park, Creels, Beverly, Hayes Place, and Green Point. 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If you are outdoors, in a mobile home, or in a vehicle, move to the closest substantial shelter and protect yourself from flying debris. Repeating, a tornado warning has been issued until 6 p.m. Eastern Daylight Time for the following county: Franklin, Florida.
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5: 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The Pittsburgh Steelers lost in Cleveland on Sunday, and cameras captured head coach Mike McCarthy and quarterback Aaron Rodgers cursing each other out mid-play call. It would have been a little iconic if they won, but it's not really the type of leadership you want to see from your coach and oldest player in a loss. McCarthy took the high road, saying reality of it is a 20-year relationship, and Rodgers, on the other hand, said on Wednesday, quote, I think it's a positive, and said that between him and Coach McCarthy, it's, quote, always ironed out. We're still in winning cures all territory, but I don't want to see this complete lack of leadership from my quarterback. Aaron keeps talking about how teams are best when are player-led, and that completely undermines your head coach that you supposedly have a great relationship with because you won a Super Bowl together. 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

0: What's up, Tallahassee? This is your guy, comedian extraordinaire Marvin Dixon. It's that time of the month again for Funny Sundays. 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

0: Just to name a few, you can get a $50 gift certificate for just $25. 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
2: 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The orange is brighter and the green is tighter. 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

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Hughley Show. The D.L. Hughley Show is your weekend starter pack. From comedy that keeps you smiling, D.L.'s got everything you need to own your Friday. This is the vibe you've been waiting for. It's the D.L. Hughley Show. And we're back.

0: Now it's time to take a peek in the Jasmine jar. You know the drill. Okay.
1: Dear Diary, tell me what you think about this. I have a girlfriend who's dating this guy who is constantly being cheap. And I'm not talking about going out to restaurants that are not overly pricey. I'm talking about tacky cheap. I'm talking about every time I invite them over for dinner, he's always either bringing an open bottle of wine that he thinks is so great he wants to share it with everybody, or some leftover food that was had at some kind of office function or event. We don't want your leftovers, but he thinks he's being, I don't know what he thinks. But I told her, I think he's cheap and tacky and you should dump his ass. Now she's always mad at me. I don't think that that's wrong to say. And I finally told him, don't you bring now another open bottle of wine or a plate or platter of something that some other people have been touching. Cheap and tacky bastard. Now she's mad at me because I told him that. Once, okay. But every time, get some business and add some common sense. How about that? Am I wrong?
0: Some people get very upset with me, and they never miss an opportunity to let me know how they really feel in our segment called
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0: 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Hughley Show.
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0: What's up, Tallahassee? This is your guy, comedian extraordinaire Marvin Dixon. It's that time of the month again for Funny Sundays. 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

0: What did you set this on, hell? 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
0: It is the DL Hughley Show, your 2026 edition. In case you're going to be in Atlanta tonight, I'm at the Symphony Hall in Atlanta along with Don Lemon for DL and DL Anything Goes. That'll be tonight. Tomorrow we're going to be at Close Memorial Auditorium in Indianapolis. So come check us out if you take a notion. Also, my book Charlie Boy is available for purchase right now. You can get. I did the narrated the book. So, you know, if you get the audio book, you'll hear me telling the story. I'll read it for you.
3: That's not AI.
0: I'll read it for you. No, it's not AI.
3: Oh, okay,
0: not this time. Cool. Although they did make us do a disclaimer that, you know, it was a whole bunch of stuff that it was different this time because of AI. Artificial intelligence. Yeah, there's a whole bunch of stuff they had to do. AI is not as dangerous as natural greed and stupidity. So
3: no,
0: it's as dangerous as it is. Yeah. It's the people that input the information I worry about more than the inanimate object or app application. Coming up this hour, we got a song from when your mom and daddy were still together. Plus, some people get so very upset with the things I say, so we're going to give them an opportunity to vent with a segment called
4: F-U-D-L Hughley.
0: And we're going to be bringing the party straight to you with the Hughley House Party that jumps off in a few minutes right here on DL Hughley.

0: That was Tank. Yes. Now, some people never miss an opportunity to let me know how they really feel about the things I say. So we're letting them vent on our segment called
1: F-U-U-U-U-U-U-U-U-U-U-U-U-U-U-U-U-U-U-U-U-U-U-U-U-U-U-U-U-U-U-U-U-U-U-U-U-U-U-U-U-U-U-U-U-U-U-U-U-U-U-U-U-U-U-U-U-U-U-U-U-U-U-U-U-U-U-U-U-U-U-U-U-U-U-U-U-U-U-U-U-U-U-U-U-U-U-U-U-U-U-U-U-U-U-U-U-U-U-U-U-U-U-U-U-U-U-U-U-U-U-U-U-U-U-U-U-U-U-U-U-U-U-U-U-U-U-U-U-U-U-U-U-U-U-U-U-U-U-U-U-U-U-U-U-U-U-U-U-U-U-U-U-U-U-U-U-U-U-U-U-U-U-U-U-U-U-U-U-U-U-U-U-U-U-U-U-U-U-U-U-U-U-U-U-U-U-U-U-

0: That was a song from when your mom and daddy were still together. The Jackson 5, Never Can't Say Goodbye. Sometimes people get very upset with the things I say, so we're going to give them an opportunity to vent with our segment called FUDL Hughley. So won't you please welcome our FUDL Hughley correspondent, little Niecy James.
1: Hello. This is Niecy James, your FUDL Hughley correspondent. Our first FUDL Hughley comment is from Instagram. Real Rev says, DL, what's your problem with church and religion? You talk bad about Christianity. You vilify priests. You call preachers shoe booty. You think all church-going men are closet gays. Now, don't get me wrong. I understand being skeptical, but you have downright deep-rooted vitriol. Did something happen to you at church when you were a child? I think a preacher must have touched you. You need to go to therapy and work through your personal demons instead of blocking other people's path to salvation. F*** you, D. Hughley. Our next F.U. D. Hughley comment comes from the D. Hughley Show website. Rep Your Hood 12 says, Hughley, I heard you say people need to leave their neighborhood in order to grow and be successful. It's small-minded thinking like yours that keeps the hood from getting better. If Albright motivated people leave, the hood will never get better. If smart, successful people stay, then the whole community will get better. Besides, unlike you, most people aren't rich. We can't just get up and move to a multi-million dollar mansion in a rich suburb. F*** you, D. Hughley. Today's last F.U. D. Hughley comment is from Facebook. Watcher22 says, DL, I saw your little TV show. It's pretty good. But I do have a question. Why is your set so small? When I watch Steve Harvey's show, he is a huge set with a live studio audience. You look like you're filming in a pimped-out janitor's closet. But then I guess when you're 5'3", you don't need too much space. F*** you, D. Hughley. Well, that's it for this week. This has been Niecy James, your F.U.D. Hughley correspondent. And until next week, bye!
0: We will be bringing the party straight to you with the Hughley House Party that jumps off in 5 minutes right here on the D.L. Hughley Show.
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0: Fall is in the air, and you could be coming up on workplace open enrollment soon, so you got life insurance through work. 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You may actually be paying more for your life insurance because of unhealthy people in that group at work. 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

0: What's up, Tallahassee? This is your guy, comedian extraordinaire Marvin Dixon. 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

0: in New York. I hit you back in a bit.
1: Right, turn it on.
0: All right, peace. No, because last time I put on airplane mode, he kept doing this. Let's just put it on
1: Put it on silent. How about that?
0: Why don't you, I'll put you on silent.

National Weather Service in Tallahassee has issued a flash flood warning for Northern Bay County in Florida, Calhoun County in Florida, Washington County in Florida, until 11:30 p.m. Central Daylight Time Friday. At 5:29 p.m. Central Daylight Time, Doppler radar indicated heavy rain across the warned area. Flash flooding is ongoing or expected to begin shortly. Hazard, flash flooding caused by heavy rain. Source, radar indicated. Impact, flash flooding of small creeks and streams, urban areas, highways, streets and underpasses, as well as other poor drainage and low-lying areas. Some locations that will experience flash flooding include Vernon, Chipley, Bonifay, Bluntstown, Bradford, Live Oak, Alpha, Kerryville, Wausau, Westville, Ebro, Fountain, Betts, Singer Road, Saunders, Porter Lake, Center Lake, Gilbert's Mill, Moose Pond and Orange Hill. Turn around, don't drown when encountering flooded roads. Most flood deaths occur in vehicles. Be especially cautious at night when it is harder to recognize the dangers of flooding. Be aware of your surroundings and do not drive on flooded roads. Please report observed flooding to local emergency services or law enforcement and request they pass this information to the National Weather Service when you can do so safely. Repeating, a flash flood warning has been issued until 11:30 p.m. Central Daylight Time for the following county, Calhoun, Florida.

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National Weather Service in Tallahassee has issued a flash flood warning for Jackson County in Florida until 11:30 p.m. Central Daylight Time. At 5:33 p.m. Central Daylight Time, Doppler radar indicated heavy rain across the warned area. Flash flooding is ongoing or expected to begin shortly. Hazard: flash flooding caused by heavy rain. Source: radar indicated. Impact: flash flooding of small creeks and streams, urban areas, highways, streets and underpasses, as well as other poor drainage and low-lying areas. Some locations that will experience flash flooding include Mariana, Graceville, Chattahoochee, Malone, Sneeds, Cottondale, Grand Ridge, Greenwood, Alfred, Campbellton, Bascom, Mariana Municipal Airport, Chipola Terrace, Blue Spring, Star, Simsville, Tuegg, Kynesville, Sills and Cottondale Airport. Turn around, don't drown when encountering flooded roads. Most flood deaths occur in vehicles.

0: That's going to wrap up the Hughley House Party. Now it's time for what you need to know with the one and only Sybil Wilks.
1: It's Sybil Wilks with what we need to know. Scott Colomb is campaigning to become Mississippi's next U.S. Senator in a competitive general election matchup. The Democratic prosecutor is challenging the incumbent Republican, Senator Cindy Hyde-Smith, by focusing on economic concerns and local community need. Colomb aims to bridge political divides across the state by emphasizing accountable representation and fiscal reform, and if he wins, becomes the first African-American senator from the state of Mississippi. Hurricane Isaiah intensified into the first hurricane of the Atlantic season as it advances toward the U.S. Gulf Coast. Forecasters warned of life-threatening storm surges, heavy rainfall, and potential flash flooding across several coastal states. Authorities issued hurricane watches from Mississippi to the Florida Panhandle as emergency preparations continue to get underway. I'm Sybil Wilks. Be informed. Be empowered.
0: Thank you, Sybil. 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

0: What's up, Tallahassee? This is your guy, comedian extraordinaire Marvin Dixon. It's that time of the month again for Funny Sundays. 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

0: 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Yes, a sweet deal. 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

0: 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Me too.
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0: It's time to talk about what we've learned today.
4: You must learn.
5: That does it for us, ladies and gentlemen. Thank you for tuning in this week. We sincerely appreciate it. If you're in Atlanta and you're on your way to the theater, so am I. So I will be there at the Atlanta Symphony, at the Symphony Hall in Atlanta. Myself and Don Lemon for DL and DL, Anything Goes. And the following day, we're going to be at the Close Memorial Auditorium in Indianapolis. So come check us out if you take a notion of my book, Charlie Boy. It's Charlie's Boy. It's available for purchase right now. Hmm. Jasmine Sanders,
6: yes.
5: What did you learn today?
6: Well, I learned that, you know, I've talked a lot of crap about you regarding, you know, reading and writing and arithmetic. But the one thing you really are good at, you're a really good writer. And I wanted to take the opportunity to take back some of the things that I have said. I know you probably used how to help you spell check the book, and that's fine, as you should. But I read the book for a second time. The first time you allowed me to read some of the galley, but the next one I got on my own and I read through the whole thing, and it is really good. It's really touching. It's really moving, and it's grammatically correct, and I'm very proud of you. Extremely good job.
5: Wow.
6: So I know you're on your way to another New York Times bestseller, so I'm very proud.
5: That'll be nice.
7: That's Charlie.
5: Thank you. That's very nice. Charlie's boy. Kiss my real Hughley's. Kiss my No, I'm just kidding.
7: I'm kidding.
5: Skip, my man Cheatham, what'd you learn today?
8: Just want to shout out to everybody who is in Atlanta with you for the Spellhouse homecoming. Spellman and Morehouse having a homecoming, so there's going to be a lot of people out there having fun. Look out for Trey, he'll be having fun too. So.
5: Oh yeah, I'm sure he'll find his way to my credit card. That's for damn sure.
8: What time is the next steak,
5: Right. You know, on the next DL Hughley Show, the militant man Jamal Kingsley returns to expose racism hidden in our everyday lives. Plus, we got another Special K Short Bus Records banger. We're going to want you to have a great, safe weekend. It's the DL Hughley Show. We will definitely see you on the other side. Kyle, my favorite short bus operator, pull that string. We got to go.
9: Tote.
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There's more to you than meets the eye. So let me just keep staring at you. You just checked into the Sweat Hotel, and I am your host, Keith Sweat. 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
1: Hello, Keith. I'm so glad that I can talk to you. My name is Leela McKinney, and I'm from a small town. I'm from Memphis, and I'm from really Somerville. I don't know if you've heard of that. But I listen to you every day, and I love your show. And if it wasn't for your show, I would be just lonely.
2: 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This is Cece from out of Columbus, Ohio. I love you. Catch you later. Bye.
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I'm here, baby. I'm ready, baby.

0: On the way, more of your favorite hits coming up inside the Sweat Hotel. 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

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And it's the most wonderful time of the year. 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